0: News this hour from Town Hall. I'm Keith Peters in Washington. The U.S.-Iran war is heating up again, and K.T. McFarland, former Deputy National Security Advisor to President Trump, tells the Salem Radio Network, blockade of the Strait of Hormuz is still in effect with no ships getting through.
1: And then if you look at the economic part of it, ceasefire, no ceasefire. The blockade has continued. No oil is getting out of Iran.

0: This is Weatherology. I'm meteorologist Laura Lockwood with the Alexandria Lakes Area Forecast. Thunderstorms likely tonight, otherwise cloudy skies expected. Lows dip down to about 68. Winds out of the southeast, 8 to 15 miles per hour. Cloudy skies expected again tomorrow. Chance of thunderstorms. Daytime highs approaching 80. Lows dip down to about 60 tomorrow night. Partly cloudy skies. For KXRA, I'm meteorologist Laura Lockwood. Currently, it's 79 degrees.
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10: 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He actually will read it. 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
11: Hey, welcome back to the Lars Larson Show. It's a pleasure to be with you, and we've got something to talk about in a moment with a guest. But I want to mention this because this literally just came down. President Trump has announced tonight that his Board of Peace, he says, has reached an historic agreement with Hamas that is going to result in the complete disarmament of the terror group in Gaza. And as Trump says on Truth Social, this is a monumental step toward lasting peace and security. He indicates that all other armed groups in the Gaza Strip have also agreed to lay down their arms. I can't even wrap my head around that at this point. I don't know, but it's amazing. If he says, we've got a deal, Hamas will be disarmed. Okay, well, think about that for just a moment and think about the implications if Trump really did get a deal like that. In the meantime, I want to talk with Steve Swedberg, who's a policy analyst at the Competitive Enterprise Institute, about airport security here in the United States. Steve, welcome to the program. How are you?
12: Great to be back, Lars. How are you? I'm doing well.
11: Not too bad. You know, way back when 9/11 happened and there was the immediate reaction was, well, we've got to have better airport security. I said, please privatize it. Please don't turn it over to a federal agency. And of course, like so many of the things I say, completely ignored. And now we have the TSA, except for a couple of airports

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2: News this hour from Town Hall. I'm Keith Peters in Washington. The Trump administration is ending a Medicare subsidy.
3: Millions of older adults on Medicare prescription drug coverage could face higher monthly costs in 2027. The Trump administration says it has decided to end a temporary subsidy program that helped offset premiums for the past 2 years. The program was initially implemented by the Biden administration to lower Medicare Part D prescription drug costs in response to the 2022 Inflation Reduction Act. While federal officials say the financial impact will be minimal, Democrats have criticized the move as an attack on health care affordability. I'm Lisa Dwyer.
2: President Trump may pull Todd Blanche's nomination for attorney general after concerns were raised by two outgoing Republican senators.
4: A vote on Todd Blanche's nomination to become attorney general has been postponed in the Senate Judiciary Committee. Texas Republican John Cornyn says the Justice Department

0: This is Weatherology. I'm meteorologist Laura Lockwood with the Alexandria Lakes Area Forecast. Thunderstorms likely tonight, otherwise cloudy skies expected. Lows dip down to about 68. Winds out of the east, 5 to 10 miles per hour. Chance of thunderstorms tomorrow. Daytime highs approaching 80, overcast. Tomorrow night, lows of a laugh around 60. Lots of sunshine and dry, Saturday and Sunday, with highs in the low 80s. For KXRA, I'm meteorologist Laura Lockwood. Currently, it's 78 degrees.
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2: To you from the heart of the nation, this is America at Night with McGraw-Millhaven.
3: Anthropic now says that its Claude model did the same thing that OpenAI did. It gained unauthorized access to three companies during a cyber test that it wasn't prompted to do. That's the same thing that OpenAI got in trouble for last week. So their AI models are going rogue. Next hour, we're going to talk to a cybersecurity expert about what does this actually mean. This is science fiction. And have we crossed a Rubicon? Is there a way to fix it? Is there a way to put it back? Is there a way to put the genie back in the bottle? We'll talk with her coming up next hour. And then Bill on the road. He's talking Route 66. People love to talk about Route 66, one of the great historic roads. He's in Springfield, Missouri, so we'll check in with him a little bit later on. And then, of course, it's open phones, phone calls, text messages, voicemails. We got all of that coming up straight ahead. That was a quick hour. Good hour. Interesting hour. Hope you enjoyed it, because two really important topics that we were able to dive into. So 1-844-2-McGraw. Stay right there. We'll find out exactly what is going on with these AI models and how worried should we be. And is it really like 2001 Space Odyssey? Are we there in 2026? Our executive director is Alex Hinton. Our engineer tonight is Richard Good. I'm McGraw-Millhaven, and this is America at Night on Westwood One.

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12: News this hour from Town Hall. I'm Jason Walker. The man nominated to be our next attorney general may be in limbo for a few months.
13: President Donald Trump says he may withdraw and delay acting attorney general Todd Blanche's nomination to avoid conceding to demands by Republican senators John Cornyn and Tom Tillis until after they leave their posts next year. Cornyn and Tillis say they won't back Blanche's nomination without additional assurances in writing about a legal settlement, which included a deal to drop tax claims against the president and a now-scrapped plan to create an almost $1.8 billion anti-weaponization fund. Just one Republican holdout on the Senate Judiciary Committee could sink Blanche's chances for confirmation. I'm Lisa Dwyer.
12: Well, former Deputy National Security Advisor to President Trump, K.T. McFarland, telling the Salem Radio Network today, it still remains a mystery as to who gave the green light for Dr. Fauci to resume gain-of-function research after the Obama team terminated the practice.
14: Can you imagine President Trump, you know, who's a germaphobe anyway, and had real doubts about China and about any research money, American money, going anywhere overseas? He would have gone ballistic if he knew about it. So it was apparently turned back on somehow by somebody during the early days of the Trump administration. And I always wondered about who did it, you know, where's that email hiding that somebody said, okay, it's all right to resume gain-of-function research, which just not going to resume it in the United States. We're going to resume it in China.
12: Cyber attacks targeting 30 water systems in Minnesota this week. Source of the attacks being investigated. But they come amid warnings that Iranian hackers have been focusing on Minnesota. Officials, though, say they believe the water is safe. More on these stories, townhall.com.
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4: Major drought is dropping water levels in one of Europe's most scenic rivers to historic lows.
5: Record low levels on the Danube are impacting tourism and industry. The river flows through 10 countries and has receded to unprecedented lows, exposing rocks and old shipwrecks. River cruise ships are docking upriver and sightseeing cruises have been canceled. The drought has also affected Hungary and Romania's nuclear power plant operations, exposed a World War II bomb, and ended the summer season for excursion boat operators in Serbia. Rich Thomason reporting.
4: The federal regulators clearing the way for robo-taxis to operate without steering wheels and eventually brake pedals. Amazon's fully autonomous Zeus vehicles got approval Thursday to begin charging customers for rides in the specially designed cars that feature four inward-facing seats. Breaking news and analysis, townhall.com. Elephants in Kenya have been poisoned.
6: Over a dozen elephants have died within a month in Kenya after eating cyanide-contaminated tomatoes, according to wildlife authorities. 15 elephants in southern Kenya from Amboseli National Park died after eating the tomatoes from nearby farms. Authorities did not specify who might be responsible for the contamination. However, in the past, farmers have been suspected of poisoning elephants to protect their crops. The park in southern Kenya borders an area where farming and the raising of livestock are prevalent. The Kenyan Wildlife Service warns that the contamination could affect local livestock grazing in the area. I'm Karen Chemas.
4: And a tough year for lettuce. Prices have risen due to very hot weather in Arizona. Now, the fallout from the Cyclospora outbreak is linked to the shredded lettuce. More on these stories, townhall.com.
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10: This is weatherology. I'm meteorologist Alora Lockwood with the Alexandria Lakes area forecast. Thunderstorms likely tonight. Otherwise, cloudy skies expected. Lows dip down to about 68. Winds out of the east, 5 to 10 miles per hour. Chance of thunderstorms tomorrow. Daytime highs approaching 80. Overcast. Tomorrow night, lows of a low around 60. Lots of sunshine and dry Saturday and Sunday with highs in the low 80s. For KXRA, I'm meteorologist Alora Lockwood. Currently 72.
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12: Talk to a cybersecurity expert about OpenAI and now Anthropic, their rogue bots jumping ship and breaking into other systems that they weren't supposed to, and the end is near. Mondami, the mayor of New York, being criticized for opening up a government-run supermarket. Democratic socialists, everywhere you talk about, oh, the Democrats are becoming socialists. And while that may be true, don't kid yourself, because the Trump administration just announced today, the Commerce Department, Howard Lutnick, the Secretary of Commerce, announced seven new companies where the Trump administration has taken an equity stake in their companies. The government's equity portfolio is now composed of 30 companies. That's right. The United States government now has an equity stake in 30 different companies. According to an article in

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0: Serving part-time in the Army National Guard has led to a lot of firsts for me. It paid for me to be the first person in my family to go to school. That education got me to the first day at my dream job, which I can still hold while I serve part-time. That job and the home loan benefits I got from the Army National Guard helped me buy my first house. I also know that I will be one of the first to respond if my community ever needs me.
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3: All right, we are about done for the hour. Another busy hour. I don't know where these hours, they keep just rolling by, I guess so. All right, next hour, open phones, open text messages, and voicemails as well. We got some news on John Cornyn and Todd Blanche. That's like that's not going anywhere. President Trump has announced that he has cut a deal. The Board of Peace has cut a deal with Hamas to begin disarming the Gaza Strip. Hamas says, we don't know what you're talking about. Apparently, Israel says, we don't know what you're talking about. But apparently, President Trump says that the Board of Peace has a plan for disarming Gaza. Hasn't mentioned what. And everyone else is looking around saying, did we miss a meeting? So we'll see what's going on there next hour as well. And then, of course, this Todd Blanche story. John Cornyn and Tom Tillis not backing down. They want it in writing. And Todd Blanche will not put it in writing. So President Trump says, hey, we might just pull it back and do it again next year. John Cornyn saying he might not have a sympathetic Senate next year, regardless of what happens with the midterms. So we get all that, plus whatever you want to talk about. Stay right there. Our executive director is Alex Hinton. Behind the stick tonight is Richard Good. I'm McGraw-Milhaven, and this is America at Night on Westwood One.
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8: My son Aiden has asthma. Secondhand smoke has triggered his asthma so bad to the point where he had to end up in the emergency room. And he has spent multiple nights in intensive care. Now he's on a whole bunch of medications. 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
12: News this hour from Town Hall. I'm Jason Walker. Officials say it may sound alarming, but they don't believe it really is. The situation looks like this. Cyber attacks targeting 30 water systems in Minnesota. The source of the attacks believed to be from Iranian hackers. But officials believe the water is safe. KT McFarland, former Deputy National Security Advisor to President Trump, tells the Salem Radio Network her long view of the war with Iran.
13: I think we're okay. You know, if time goes on, I'm looking at the best possible outcome is like a slow rolling coup where the IRGC loses power, loses authority, loses credibility because they're losing this war economically as well as militarily. And then maybe wiser heads in Iran prevail, the people that we're negotiating with. These are not good guys. None of them are good guys.
12: McFarland adds the traffic through the Strait of Hormuz is limited.
13: For sure, it's not getting as much, but there are three trade routes through the strait. The top one, the northern one, is the Iranian one. There's a middle one, which is not as good. And then there's the Omani coast one, which is where we are escorting ships through. They're turning off their transponders, so there's no real record of them going through.
12: Republicans on the Senate Finance Committee have defeated an effort by Democrats to block a plan by the Trump administration to shield the president from IRS audits. We have more in the story now from correspondent Laura Winters in Washington.
14: Lawmakers voting along party lines 14-13 to kill the amendment. Democrats say the immunity deal is an illegal abuse of power. Meanwhile, back in May, the administration announced this plan to spare President Trump and his family from IRS audits in exchange for him dropping a potential lawsuit against the IRS over the fact a contractor leaked the president's tax information to the New York Times.
12: More on these stories at townhall.com.
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0: 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Say Mike Rowe and let the savings begin.
1: Changes in Seattle.
2: Seattle Police Chief Sean Barnes tells the Seattle Times his future as chief is up to the mayor amid public criticism and confusing communications after a shootout at a crowded food festival. Mayor Katie Wilson announced that Barnes had resigned and that she was appointing Andre Sales as interim chief, but Barnes' supporters say Wilson actually asked him to resign and he declined. Several black community organizations held a rally Thursday to try and save Barnes' job, saying he had helped improve relations between the police and the community. Wilson's office says they will hold a City Hall press conference at 11 a.m. Pacific on Friday to introduce Chief Sales and talk about the process for a permanent chief. I'm Jennifer King.
1: Apple has posted a solid fiscal third quarter, climbing well past Wall Street's expectations. That's due largely to strong sales of the iPhone and MacBook computers. Apple had raised the prices on both last month. Breaking news and analysis, townhall.com. Quite a year for lettuce, but that doesn't mean it's good.
3: Lettuce prices rose sharply in the first half of the year because of hot weather in Arizona, where about a third of America's lettuce is grown. Now, some restaurants are dealing with the fallout of a parasitic outbreak linked to shredded lettuce that has sickened thousands of people. Taco Bell will likely see the biggest sales impact from the outbreak, but market research companies say that other salad-focused chains are seeing less business as well. Rich Thomason reporting.
1: New research says ancient mummy DNA providing the firmest evidence yet. European colonization brought smallpox to the Americas. Deadly disease struck Asia and Europe and eventually spread to the Americas, where it killed millions and devastated indigenous populations. Researchers had found that evidence during working on mummified individuals. More on these stories, townhall.com.
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6: This is Weatherology. I'm meteorologist Laura Lockwood with the Alexandria Lakes Area Forecast. Thunderstorms likely tonight. Otherwise, cloudy skies expected. Lows dip down to about 68. Winds out of the east, 5 to 10 miles per hour. Chance of thunderstorms tomorrow. Daytime highs approaching 80. Overcast. Tomorrow night, lows of a low around 60. Lots of sunshine and dry Saturday and Sunday with highs in the low 80s. For KXRA, a meteorologist, Laura Lockwood. Currently 71.
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day of July. We turn the corner to August. School starts in August. Things get back to somewhat normal, and hopefully this heat wave sort of goes by the wayside. The phone numbers are as follows. 1-844-2-McGraw, 1-844-262-4729. Also, calendar turns August. That means college football is right around the corner. That's all good, too. John Cornyn, Todd Blanche, Tom Tillis story is kind of fascinating, too. John Cornyn and Tom Tillis apparently had a meeting with the White House or some people, and they called off the vote today. And today, they're not budging. They want Todd Blanche to put into writing that this IRS deal is dead and not going to resurface. And Todd Blanche won't do it. President Trump saying, I'll just take the nomination back and wait for John Cornyn and Tom Tillis to not be in the next Senate.

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8: All right, let's go to Robert in New Haven, Connecticut. Robert, welcome to America at Night.
9: Yes, hello. I just thank you for picking up my call. And this is pertaining to basketball, but nothing to do with Caitlin or LeBron.
8: All right, I got one minute, so go. Yes.
9: Yeah. Do you know how many, this according to the Guinness Book of World Record, this one person, guess how many free throws he made in a row without missing? Take a guess how many free throws.
8: I'll guess that it's Rick Barry. Are we talking in a games situation or just
9: No. This is the Guinness Book World Record. Somebody sat on the free throw line.
8: Gotcha.
9: And he kept on throwing them.
8: I'm going to say Rick Barry, 2,500.
9: No, this one is 5,221 free throws in a row without missing.
8: It was on...
9: It wasn't a doctor. Before that, there was a doctor, 71-year-old doctor. But
8: When did this happen?
9: The record was broken in 1996, 428-96. Check it out.
8: We should have had a name. That's a major mistake.
9: Yeah,
8: there,
9: but anyway,
8: Robert.
9: That's pretty incredible. And I don't think the guy was a basketball player.
8: That is a truly incredible athletic feat. 5,000 free throws in a row. All right, we're done. We're back tomorrow to finish out the week. Alex Hinton is our executive director. Our engineer tonight is Richard Good. I'm McGraw Millhaven. This is America.
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16: News this hour from Town Hall. I'm Jason Walker. Republicans stand by President Trump on his strategy in Iran. Here's correspondent Bernie Bennett.
17: Republicans again blocked another war powers resolution to force an immediate withdrawal of America's military might from Iran on Thursday. Senate Democrats have tried and failed to convince enough of their Republican colleagues to consistently buck the war over a dozen times as it stretches into its fifth month. The latest effort from Senator Kristen Gillibrand of New York failed along similar lines as last week's effort, where only a small cohort of Senate Republicans crossed the aisle to end the war. Louisiana Senator Bill Cassidy did join Democrats, but has since reversed course. Bernie Bennett, Washington.
16: Also on Capitol Hill, Republicans on the Senate Finance Committee defeating an effort by Democrats to block a plan by the Trump team to shield the president from IRS audits. Lawmakers voting 14-13 to kill the amendment. Democrats claim the immunity deals an illegal abuse of power. Trump administration ending a Medicare subsidy.
18: Millions of older adults on Medicare prescription drug coverage could face higher monthly costs in 2027. The Trump administration says it has decided to end a temporary subsidy program that helped offset premiums for the past 2 years. The program was initially implemented by the Biden administration to lower Medicare Part D prescription drug costs in response to the 2022 Inflation Reduction Act. While federal officials say the financial impact will be minimal, Democrats have criticized the move as an attack on health care affordability. I'm Lisa Dwyer.
16: Authorities in Japan say the death toll from the earthquake earlier in the week has now reached 34. Scores of people injured. Officials don't know how many are missing, but for that reason, they say the death count should climb dramatically. More on these stories, townhall.com.
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24: New correspondents and contributors are in place for season 59 of CBS's 60 Minutes. Executive producer Tanya Simon is out, replaced by Nick Bilton. Correspondent Sharon Alfonsi, Cecilia Vega, and Scott Pelley were all fired. Bilton says additional

0: O'Donnell, author Sebastian Junger, Trevor Phillips, and Gianna Toboni are all being added as contributors. They join current correspondents Leslie Stahl, John Wertheim, and Bill Whitaker. The changes are being made by CBS editor-in-chief Barry Weiss. I'm Ed Donahue.
1: Apple has posted a solid fiscal third quarter, climbing past Wall Street's expectations. They say that's due largely to strong sales of the iPhone and MacBook computers. Breaking news and analysis, townhall.com. Once again, mortgage rates on the rise. Here's Alex Vega.
2: Mortgage buyer Freddie Mac says the average rate on a 30-year mortgage rose this week to 6.66%. This is the fourth straight weekly increase, and it brings the average rate to its highest level in a year. Higher mortgage rates can add hundreds of dollars a month in costs for borrowers. Mortgage rates have been trending higher this year after briefly slipping below an average of 6% in February. Higher oil prices due to the war with Iran have pushed up the long-term bond yields that influence mortgage rates. The trend has weighed on U.S. home sales this year. I'm Alex Vega.
1: The European Union says it will be investing more than $13 billion to build seven AI gigafactories, aiming to catch up with the U.S. and China. EC hopes the public funding will attract private investment, which they total billions and billions of dollars. More on these stories, townhall.com.
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6: This is Weatherology. I'm meteorologist Alora Lockwood with the Alexandria Lakes Area Forecast. Thunderstorms likely overnight, otherwise cloudy skies expected. Lows dip down to about 66. Winds out of the east, 5 to 10 miles per hour. Chance for showers, Friday, highs around 79. Cloudy skies, Friday night, 59. Dry Saturday and Sunday under clear skies with highs in the low 80s. For KXRA, I'm meteorologist Laura Lockwood. Currently 72.
7: Now, it's Red Eye Radio. Gary McNamara and Eric Hurley talk about everything from politics to social issues and news of the day. Whether you're up late or you're just starting your day, welcome to the show from the Relief Factor Studios. 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
8: All across America, we are Red Eye Radio. He is Eric Hurley, and I'm Gary McNamara. I mean, the show interrupting our conversation here. Yeah, so I saw it, and I just went right now. I just went to the New York Post, and this is an update on the canoodling story from yesterday. And apparently the bosses of the canoodling Central Park lawyers were also canoodling.
9: Hey, and at the law firm of Canoodle, Canoodle, and More Canoodle.
8: Yes.
9: So we would like to invite you to come. If you've ever been injured canoodling, call us now.
8: Now, I'm guessing the whole...
9: We could put money in your pocket.
8: I'm guessing the whole thing is if you're in a law firm, you're not supposed to canoodle with another lawyer. I guess that's the point, right? I mean, nothing illegal here. From what we know, canoodling is not illegal.
9: I don't know which states. Now, during COVID, it was.
8: Yes. Canoodling. Yeah. Oh, my gosh.
9: Yeah.
8: And canoodling out.
9: Canoodling would have been a death sentence.
8: Canoodling out in public in Central Park? You can't canoodle out in. No.
9: California would have had the death sentence on that one. Sorry, we got to, you know, take you out. I guess. And he's
8: by the way, and when the New York Post did explain what canoodling was yesterday, in case it's a smooch fest.
9: Well, yeah. So here's the thing. Oh my God. You're a partner in a law firm, and look, I mean, what's cheaper than that? Is sitting on a public bench. Get a room.
8: Well, here's the thing. Who took the picture? Because I'm looking at the picture of the canoodling right now.
9: Yeah.

0: We are Red Eye Radio. He's Eric Carling. I'm Gary McNamara. I'll give you an example of what we were talking about when we said, you know, looking at Democrats and the media and the left yesterday, they're not confronting what Republicans are, what the allegations of Republicans are based on what Fauci said then and said after, what he was saying in public versus what he's saying in private.
1: Yeah.
0: An example, Blake Fontenay. And I can't believe that Blake is this stupid to sit there and believe that this is about, in general, about what he's talking about. Hey, Fauci haters, his decisions save lives, including mine. Not the point. And it's like Donald Trump was with him before he was against him. That's right, because we found out more information as we went along.
2: Right. The inconsistencies started to matter pretty early on.
0: Right. He said he and others in charge most certainly made mistakes in response to the pandemic that no one in our generation has ever lived through before. That's not the point. You're deflecting. Here's what I believe. Those steps that government officials recommended and in some cases mandated helped slow the spread of the disease. That's not the point.
2: That's not what he wrote in his diary.
0: Right. That's not the point that we're making. That's not the point, Republicans. You're ignoring the entire controversy.
2: Right.
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4: With SRN News, I'm Jason Walker. President Trump says he may withdraw and delay Todd Blanche's nomination as Attorney General until GOP senators who are seeking concessions from the top prosecutor leave office. Amazon will be increasing this year's capital spending on technology, mostly artificial intelligence, by an additional 10%. That comes after the tech giant delivered strong profits and net sales during the fiscal second quarter. Apple also posting a solid fiscal, in this case third quarter, climbing past Wall Street's expectations. That's due largely to strong sales of the iPhone and MacBook computers. Cyber attacks targeting at least 30 different water systems in Minnesota. Source of the attack is being investigated, but it is believed Iranian hackers were the case. SRN News.
5: This is Weatherology. I'm meteorologist Laura Lockwood with the Alexandria Lakes Area Forecast. Thunderstorms likely overnight, otherwise cloudy skies expected. Lows dip down to about 66. Winds out of the east, 5 to 10 miles per hour. Chance for showers, Friday, highs around 79, cloudy skies. Friday night, 59. Dry Saturday and Sunday, under clear skies, with highs in the low 80s. For KXRA, a meteorologist, Laura Lockwood. Currently, 72.
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0: 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This is Weatherology. I'm meteorologist Laura Lockwood with the Alexandria Lakes Area Forecast. Thunderstorms likely overnight, otherwise cloudy skies expected. Lows dip down to about 66. Winds out of the east, 5 to 10 miles per hour. Chance for showers, Friday, highs around 79. Cloudy skies, Friday night, 59. Dry Saturday and Sunday, under clear skies, with highs in the low 80s. For KXRA, I'm meteorologist Laura Lockwood. Currently, it's 70 degrees.
1: 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Gary McNamara and Eric Harley talk about everything from politics to social issues and news of the day. 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
2: All across America, we are Red Eye Radio. He is Eric Harley and I'm Gary McNamara. Wow.
3: What?
2: Gene Gibson died yesterday. Mm-hmm. Does anybody know who Gene Gibson is? Looking at our staff over there. Rosie the Riveter.
3: Oh.
2: I had no idea she was still alive.
3: Okay.
2: Rosie. All right. Younger people, if you're my age or older, you know who Rosie the Riveter was. The image of the working woman. Women who helped us win World War II.
3: Yeah.
2: That when men left, they were the ones, you know, building the tanks, the planes, you know. So 6 million women. She's 100 years old. She was in 1944, just 18 years old. Mm. She left her Minnesota home to go work as a welder in Seattle.
3: Wow.
2: So there you go. Yeah. Wow.
3: Wow. Yeah.
2: Same age as my dad.
3: Wow.
2: Our thoughts are with all who knew and loved Jeannie, especially her fellow Rosies. And many friends whose lives she touched. The yeah. Facebook post read yesterday from the Pacific Historic Parks.
3: Probably one of the most memed, even still today, one of the most memed images, right?
2: Oh, yeah. Look, I don't even have the in front of me. You know, I've got the arm up in the air. And
3: yeah. Her muscles are a little more developed than yours are, but yeah, same thing. She was doing a few more curls.
2: I'm not going to talk.
3: She was working.
2: It's really amazing.
3: She was doing a real job, not radio.
2: Well, I guess, you know, my curls are probably a little bit different than hers. You know, probably. What's a beer weigh?
3: Yeah, right. Right. What's a glass of wine weigh? That's the question. Well, it can be pretty heavy on certain days.
2: Exactly. Yeah. But, well, it's not how heavy, it's the repetition.
3: That's right.

0: While prevalent, the Kenyan Wildlife Service warns that the contamination could affect local livestock grazing in the area. I'm Karen Chemas.
1: Not a good year for lettuce. Prices have risen due to hot weather in Arizona. Now there, of course, the fallout from a cyclospora outbreak linked to the shredded lettuce. More on these stories, townhall.com.
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4: This is Weatherology. I'm meteorologist Laura Lockwood with the Alexandria Lakes Area Forecast. Thunderstorms likely overnight, otherwise cloudy skies expected. Lows dip down to about 66. Winds out of the east, 5 to 10 miles per hour. Chance for showers, Friday, highs around 79. Cloudy skies, Friday night, 59. Dry Saturday and Sunday, under clear skies, with highs in the low 80s. For KXRA, I'm meteorologist Laura Lockwood. Right now, it's 70 degrees.
5: Now, it's Red Eye Radio. Gary McNamara and Eric Hurley talk about everything from politics to social issues and news of the day. 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
6: All across America, we are Red Eye Radio. He is Eric Hurley, and I'm Gary McNamara. Welcome and good morning. Hi. Well, you know, it's the end of the week, and by the way, we don't have a vacation next week, and we have no three-day weekend, so we...
7: I'm sorry, what?
6: I get complaints. Why are you guys on vacation? You know, I can't get angry at you. You know, it's like very accusatory. Why are you on vacation? And you're taking another day off? Well, you know, we do get days off.
7: Yeah.
6: The first reaction is, hey, what? Oh, no, wait. They're angry that I'm not on.
7: Right.
6: I can't get angry back at them.
7: That's true.
6: They want more of me.
7: Yeah.
6: I hope they're okay.
7: Right.
6: All right. So we've got to clear the desk, right?
7: Let's go.
6: All right. President, maybe quick reaction, then go over every one. All right. Let's hit the different stories. Okay. President Donald Trump on Thursday announced a historic agreement for the complete disarmament of Hamas and all other armed groups in Gaza. The diplomatic breakthrough negotiated by the Board of Peace alongside mediators Egypt, Qatar, and Turkey will pave the way for a new Palestinian government in Gaza. Egypt, Qatar, and Turkey and the Board of Peace.
7: Yeah.
6: I think I'll wait for the details.
7: I think I'll wait for the results. Because
6: specific details on
7: that. I've heard the word historic before. But let's just say paper and action have been two very different things, historically speaking, in that region.
6: Well, I would have been more doubtful if they said we have a memorandum of understanding.
7: A framework of a memorandum of understanding. Possible understanding.
6: Yeah. Especially when you're dealing with, again, Islamic radicalism, they don't want peace.
7: No.
6: We all know it.
7: Look, here's the thing. You're not changing the their fundamental values, which I'm talking about Hamas, which dictate that you have to eliminate Israel.
6: Right.
7: You're not changing anything. Right. You may, this whole disarm thing. All right. As if they'll have no presence. As if they won't be in the region.

0: Bear Runner Radio, he's Eric Carly, and I'm Gary McNamara. Welcome and good morning. You know, just very quickly on the, when we was talking, the goods, the actual tangible goods deficit is the one which is higher than last year. Services, United States is kicking butt. But it's the goods, it's the tangible goods that Trump is really looking at. But services are going through the roof for the United States. We have a $336 billion surplus in services of trade, which is huge, which is great, which is where we're going. I mean, this basically the services means, you know, that can be, you know, software, intellectual property, all that kind of stuff.
1: Sure.
0: We're booming in the service industry.
1: Yeah.
0: In trade with other countries.
1: Right.
0: Which is counts, you know, for the GDP.
1: That's probably only going to continue.
0: Yeah.
1: Based on all of the tech that is building right now in the U.S.
0: Yeah.
1: We have all the tech business that's building right now, that's going to keep that going.
0: Through May of 2026, $1.06 trillion goods deficit. $336 billion services surplus.
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3: With SR News, I'm Jason Walker. At least 18 people, most of them young men, have died while attempting to reach Spanish exclave of Ceuta of Spain, dispatching military troops to reinforce the border with Morocco. Things not looking too good right now north of the border. Flight attendants at WestJet, Canada's second largest airline, threatening now to strike over unpaid work. It involves more than 4,400 workers. Amazon will be increasing this year's capital spending on technology, mostly artificial intelligence, by an additional 10%. That comes after the tech giant delivered strong profits and net sales in fiscal second quarter. And Apple has posted a solid fiscal third quarter, climbing past Wall Street's expectations. This is SRN News.
4: This is weatherology. I'm meteorologist Allura Lockwood with the Alexandria Lakes Area Forecast. Thunderstorms likely overnight, otherwise cloudy skies expected. Lows dip down to about 66. Winds out of the east, 5 to 10 miles per hour. Chance for showers, Friday, highs around 79. Cloudy skies, Friday night, 59. Dry Saturday and Sunday, under clear skies, with highs in the low 80s. For KXRA, I'm meteorologist Laura Lockwood. Right now, it's 70 degrees.
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2: This is weatherology. I'm meteorologist Laura Lockwood with the Alexandria Lakes Area Forecast. Lows dip down to about 66 overnight under overcast skies with thunderstorms likely. Winds out of the east, 8 to 15 miles per hour. Cloudy skies expected again Friday. Chance for showers. Daytime highs approaching 79. Lows dip down to about 59. Friday night, mainly clear skies. For KXRA, I'm meteorologist Laura Lockwood. Currently 67.
3: Now, it's Red Eye Radio. Gary McNamara and Eric Harley talk about everything from politics to social issues and news of the day. Whether you're up late or you're just starting your day, welcome to the show from the Relief Factor Studios. 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
4: All across America, we are Red Eye Radio. He is Eric Harley and I'm Gary McNamara. I mean, the show interrupting our conversation here. Yeah, so I saw it and I just went right now. I just went to the New York Post. And this is an update on the canoodling story from yesterday. And apparently the bosses of the canoodling Central Park lawyers were also canoodling.
5: Hey,
4: and
5: at the law firm of Canoodle, Canoodle, and More Canoodle.
4: Yes. So the
5: we would like to invite you to come. If you've ever been injured canoodling, call us now.
4: Now, I'm guessing the whole...
5: We could put money in your pocket.
4: I'm guessing the whole thing is, if you're in a law firm, you're not supposed to canoodle with another lawyer. I guess that's the point, right?
5: I mean,
4: nothing illegal here. From what we know, canoodling is not illegal.
5: I don't know which states... Now, during COVID, it was.
4: Yes. Canoodling. Oh, my gosh. And
5: canoodling would have been a death sentence.
4: Canoodling out in public in Central Park? You can't canoodle out in... No.
5: California would have had the death sentence on that one. Sorry, we got to, you know, take you out. I guess, and he's...
4: By the way, and when the New York Post did explain what canoodling was yesterday, in case it's a smooch fest.
5: Well, yeah. So here's the thing.
6: Oh, my God.
5: You're a partner in a law firm, and... Look, I mean, what's cheaper than that is sitting on a public bench. Get a room.
4: Well, here's the thing. Who took the picture? Because I'm looking at the picture of the canoodling right now.
5: Yeah. It looks.
4: I mean,
5: they set it up and asked somebody to take the picture.
4: Was Harvey saying, doggone it, we got to get it away from Fauci, let's find a canoodling lawyer?
5: Right, yeah,
4: talking
5: probably.
4: Talking about TMZ.
5: Yeah, probably. Well, I mean, who's following? Oh, you know what? Probably, maybe.
4: The New York
5: the
4: Post.
5: The spouse?
4: No, wait, but the New York Post.
5: The New York Post. They're everywhere. And we can't talk about their top headline.
4: Well, can't I? Because isn't it the same name on Kurt Cameron's show of his best friend?
5: Yeah, I wouldn't.
4: I'll put it this way. It is.
5: It's also the word used for a mistake.
4: Well, you could say the headline is pro. Kurt Cameron's best friend on that comedy he used to do.
5: Right. Or pro-mistake. Yeah, which, of course.
4: Or throw your dog with an er at the end.
5: Right.
4: What are we, Howard Stern?
5: NYPost.com.
4: What the hell's going on?
5: Yeah, listen, Baba Booey. Hey, it's...
4: Oh, no, wait a minute. We're not Howard Stern. There's too many people in the studio.
5: Oh, that's right.
4: We didn't fire anybody.
5: Yeah. Right. We still have our staff. Here's the thing. And it says here, one just got $100 million. You know, this is one of the bosses of the original canoodler.

0: Where Red Eye Radio, he's Eric Carlin, I'm Gary McNamara. I'll give you an example of what we were talking about when we said, you know, looking at Democrats and the media and the left yesterday, they're not confronting what Republicans are, what the allegations of Republicans are based on what Fauci said then and said after, what he was saying in public versus what he's saying in private. An example, Blake Fontenay. I can't believe that Blake is this stupid to sit there and believe that this is about, in general, about what he's talking about. Hey, Fauci haters, his decision saved lives, including mine. Not the point. And it's like Donald Trump was with him before he was against him. That's right, because we found out more information as we went along.
1: Right. The inconsistencies started to matter pretty early on.
0: Right. He said he and others in charge most certainly made mistakes in response to the pandemic that no one in our generation has ever lived through before. That's not the point. You're deflecting. Here's what I believe. Those steps that government officials recommended and in some cases mandated helped slow the spread of the disease. That's not the point.
1: That's not what he wrote in his diary.
0: Right. That's not the point that we're making. That's not the point, Republicans. You're ignoring the entire controversy.
1: Right.
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3: With SRN News, I'm Jason Walker. A man who gave his son the weapon the boy used in a deadly high school shooting in Georgia has now been sentenced to 15 years in prison. His son was sentenced to life in prison with no possibility of ever being paroled. 18 people have died while attempting to reach Spanish exclave of Ceuta in as Spain has dispatched military forces to reinforce the border with Morocco. Things looking a little rough now for those north of the border. Flight attendants at WestJet, Canada's second largest airline, have threatened to strike over the next few days because of unpaid work. It involves 4,400 employees. And cyber attacks have targeted at least 30 water systems in Minnesota this week. This is SRN News.
4: This is weatherology. I'm meteorologist Laura Lockwood with the Alexandria Lakes Area Forecast. Lows dip down to about 66 overnight under overcast skies with thunderstorms likely. Winds out of the east, 8 to 15 miles per hour. Cloudy skies expected again Friday. Chance for showers. Daytime highs approaching 79. Lows dip down to about 59. Friday night, mainly clear skies. For KXRA, a meteorologist, Laura Lockwood. Currently 67.
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0: We are Red Eye Radio. He is Eric Carly, and I'm Gary McNamara. Coming up following the bottom of the hour, we'll have our political audio cut of the week.
1: Ah, okay.
0: And it's not Fauci.
1: Okay.
0: Because nothing.
1: Yeah.
0: Nothing was.
1: We could play the 111 times that he pleaded the fifth, but no.
0: Wow, nobody put that together on YouTube or on X yesterday. You figured that might have happened. What else? What else do we have? GDP numbers came out yesterday.
1: Yeah,
0: plus some inflation stuff.
1: Yeah,
0: so we'll get to that. Did you see that the petition to ban hunting and fishing in Oregon fails to make the ballot?
1: Good.
0: Yeah.
1: Good.
0: Animal activists ballot measure to effectively ban all hunting, fishing, trapping, and livestock farming across Oregon failed to make it on the November 2026 ballot. State election officials determined that it was nearly 13,000 valid signatures short of the requirement, although the Secretary of State recorded 142,784 signatures beyond the required 117,000. Only 104,000 of them were valid. See, that's why we need ID.
1: There you go. Voter ID. That's that perfect case for voter ID.
0: And there it is, right there.
1: Yep.
0: They're going to come back on it.
1: Oh, yeah.
0: I'm a big fan of federalism, that states can do different things.
1: Let them try it.
0: I was hoping that they would go for it to see how that ended up on the ballot. Oh, but something about direct democracy like this, where California now, liberals now, not liking direct democracy anymore.
1: Oh, interesting.
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3: With SRN News, I'm Jason Walker. Authorities in Japan say the death toll from the earthquake earlier in the week has now reached 34. Dozens of people have been hurt, and many more are still missing. 18 people have died while attempting to reach Spanish exclave of Ciuto as Spain dispatched military troops to reinforce the border with Morocco. Things looking rough in Canada. Flight attendants at WestJet, the country's second largest airline, have threatened to strike over unpaid work. It involves more than 4,500 employees. Cyber attacks targeting 30 water systems in Minnesota this week. The source of the attacks being investigated, but they came amid warnings that Iranian hackers have been focusing on those systems. Officials say the water is safe. SRN News.
4: This is weatherology. I'm meteorologist Laura Lockwood with the Alexandria Lakes Area Forecast. Lows dip down to about 66 overnight under overcast skies with thunderstorms likely. Winds out of the east, 8 to 15 miles per hour. Cloudy skies expected again Friday. Chance for showers. Daytime highs approaching 79. Lows dip down to about 59. Friday night, mainly clear skies. For KXRA, I'm meteorologist Laura Lockwood. Currently, it's 64 degrees.
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0: firearm accessible to a minor. My husband was a responsible gun owner that properly locked his guns up away from our children.
1: She wanted the maximum sentence.
2: You were convicted because the warning lights were flashing brighter and brighter. And you didn't get any help, and you didn't remove his access to the guns.
1: Judge Nicholas Prim says his heart breaks for everyone in the courtroom.
3: It is clear you failed as a parent. You did not provide a stable household.
1: The judge also said punishing crimes of negligence is especially hard because there is no intent to commit a crime. I'm Ed Donahue.
4: 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It's 12 after. A police chief is out of a job after being asked to resign amid a series of controversies. That and more when America in the Morning continues after these messages.
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0: It's 26 past. This is America in the Morning. Thanks for listening. A Medicare subsidy program started nearly 5 years ago is facing the chopping block. Lisa Dwyer reports it could impact Medicare premiums.
1: Millions of older adults on Medicare prescription drug coverage could face higher monthly costs in 2027. The Trump administration says it has decided to end a temporary subsidy program that helped offset premiums for the past 2 years. The program was initially implemented by the Biden administration to lower Medicare Part D prescription drug costs in response to the 2022 Inflation Reduction Act. While federal officials say the financial impact will be minimal, Democrats have criticized the move as an attack on health care affordability. I'm Lisa Dwyer.
0: The White House is touting a program to try and get more veterans behind the wheel of commercial trucks. Correspondent Jennifer King reports.
2: President Trump says he wants more military veterans to become commercial truckers.
3: For many years, American highways and roadways have been terrorized by unqualified illegal aliens dangerously driving big rigs.
2: At an event on the White House grounds, the president said 34 states are joining the initiative.
3: We call it Freedom Haulers Initiative. Any American who has driven a heavy truck for our military will automatically be eligible for a commercial driver's license.
2: Secretary of Veterans Affairs Doug Collins.
4: The GI Bill is going to be able to pay for this. You're going to be able to actually get and use the money to go get your CDL license.
2: Among the speakers was driver Ricky Washington, who says veterans and their spouses make exceptional drivers because the core values of the military align with the trucking industry.
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0: America in the Morning for Friday, July 31st, 2026 is produced by Jeff McKay. I'm John Trout. This is Westwood One.
6: This is Weatherology. I'm meteorologist Michael Caro with a look at your Alexandria Lakes area forecast. Showers and storms likely, especially through midday, becoming more isolated in coverage into the afternoon as high temperatures reach the upper 70s. For tonight, gradually clearing skies, low of 59. We're back to abundant sunshine for your Saturday, high of 82. And that's your latest forecast. For KXRA, I'm meteorologist Michael Caro. Right now it's 64.
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0: This is America in the Morning from Westwood One. Coming up this half hour.
1: President Donald Trump says he may withdraw and delay Acting Attorney General Todd Blanche's nomination. I'm Lisa Dwyer.
15: The fighting in the Middle East seemingly raging as the conflict turns regional. I'm Clayton Neville.
16: Iran is now the leading suspect in a cyber attack on Minnesota water systems. I'm Sue Aller.
17: A Russian missile and drone attack across Ukraine has killed at least 8 civilians, including children. I'm Karen Shamas.
0: Wisconsin gubernatorial race surprise.
18: Amazon wants no more dropped calls. I'm the new old tech guy, Chuck Palm.
19: A new and evolving Spider-Man movie swings into theaters this weekend. I'm Kevin Kaw.
0: Back after these messages.
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0: Good morning, everybody. We welcome our meteorologist, Jennifer Wojcicki from Weatherology. Good morning, Jennifer.
1: Good morning. Well, it looks like a wet start to the day here for today. We're looking at a few scattered areas of showers and thunderstorms at times here for the day today, with cloudy skies and a high today getting us right around about the upper 70s. It's just slightly below average for this time of the year, as we should be in the lower 80s instead. The day should actually end off here on a dry note. We'll see a decrease in cloud cover, overnight lows around about 59. We'll slightly warm up tomorrow just by a few degrees. We'll actually have more of an average day here for your Saturday as a brief warm front pushes through. Sunshine high around about 82 degrees. Then a high pressure system settles in by the end of the weekend on Sunday. We'll see a similar day. Sunshine high around about 81. 83 here by Monday with sunny skies. It looks like our next chance for showers comes in here by Monday night. That'll continue as a slight chance here for your day on Tuesday. Looks like ahead of a cold front that'll push through with partial sunshine developing and a high around about 72. I'm meteorologist Jennifer Wojcicki.
0: And thank you so much, Jennifer. It's raining, a lovely rain here in the Lakes area, 66 degrees at 6:30 after 6. A lot of sixes there.
2: This is Tracy Weaver. Welcome to Prayer Life. Our prayer focus this week is discovering the risen life.

0: Romans chapter 6, the Apostle Paul writes, "You also must consider yourselves dead to sin and alive to God in Christ Jesus." And that word there, consider, means to credit toward, to apply toward, to think of. We are to take the truth of the risen life, that we've been raised with Christ, and we're to apply that reality to our own lives. We are to think of ourselves as resurrection men and women. It goes on to say, "Do not present your members to sin as instruments of unrighteousness, but present yourselves to God as those who have been brought from death to life." Father God, would you help us in engaging our minds to embrace your truth so that your truth can transform our lives. And we ask it in Jesus' name. Amen. This is Tracy Weaver of Risen Life Ministries, encouraging you to consider God's truth as it applies to your life today. Join me again tomorrow at this same time for Prayer Life.
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0: Good morning and welcome to Midwest Morning Farm Time here on the Linder Farm Network with Dan Lemke. I'm Linda Brecke. Good morning, Dan.
1: Good morning, Linda.
0: Well, we've got some nice rain moving through portions of our listening area, but also some areas that have had a lot of rain overnight.
1: Absolutely. Still getting reports in this morning, as we'll certainly see more of those coming in as the day progresses. But we have seen as much as 1.4 inches of rain reported in the Montgomery area, about 1.3 by Glenwood, 1.1 at St. James. Again, just kind of some initial reports. Some decent rain still falling across the region this morning. As you mentioned, Linda, we're not done with this rainfall yet, as we do expect to see a good amount of that coming through the remainder of the day. And I guess we'll see if potentially this helps alleviate some of the serious drought concerns we've had in areas. It certainly can't hurt. We know that. And hopefully some of those areas don't get too much rainfall, as we do have the potential for some locally heavy rains from the system as well.
0: And some big news on Farm Fest this morning. Joining us, the Farm Fest Forum Coordinator, the organizer, Kent Teasy. Kent, I understand there's some official news for Farm Fest.
2: Yeah, we just got the word late yesterday that U.S. Ag Secretary Brooke Rollins will be coming to Farm Fest on the first day on Tuesday, August 4th. She's going to be scheduled to speak in the WIC Center or WIC Buildings Forum Center, the big red building, at 10 a.m. right before our morning forum, our candidate forum that morning. So, again, that's great news to hear that the U.S. Ag Secretary

0: they'll be attending Farm Fest this year.
1: And again, the first day of Farm Fest, kind of a kickoff, I guess, too, to have the USDA secretary there on the first day of Farm Fest.
0: It is. And that day, of course, is a big day. We start our forums. First and second district candidate forum will be at 10:30 that morning, and then the Linder Farm Network noon show, and then at 1:15 we have the forum for the 6th, 7th, and 8th districts. And the middle day of Farm Fest on August 5th in the morning will be the Minnesota Governor Candidate Forum and the U.S. Senate Candidate Forum in the afternoon.
1: Sounds great. Kent, thank you so much for letting us know that Brooke Rollins, USDA Secretary, will be at Farm Fest on day one. Appreciate that. Thank you much, and we'll talk soon.
0: Yeah, thank you to Dan for the rain and some cooler weather for Farm Fest next week.
1: It sounds good. We'll hear more coming up on our Friday morning update here in just a moment. 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On August 19th, they'll auction an approximately 151-acre farm in Dover Township, Maury County, and a 160-acre farm in Storden Township, Cottonwood County. August 26th, they'll have a multi-parcel auction with one 80-acre farm and another 40-acre farm in Vernon Township, Dodge County. August 27th, 212-acre farm in Echo Township, Yellow Medicine County. You must be registered to attend. 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
1: Now back to Dan. And Dan, you were saying too, there's some higher rainfall amounts in some areas of the state.
3: Yeah, absolutely. One of the things yesterday at the Hefty Field Day, a lot of folks were talking about the need for rain to really help this crop because it's drying out in a lot of areas, and certainly seeing that happen this morning. A few more reports have come in a little bit on the higher side, as we've seen Graceville at 4.4 and Hector reporting 4 inches of rain. That was one of the concerns with this system. While it would bring some widespread rain, which is very valuable, very necessary, there were some pockets that could potentially see some higher rainfall totals, and we are seeing that come to fruition. There are flood watches out for a good chunk of Minnesota, actually some flood warnings in parts of eastern South Dakota. So we are seeing some heavier rainfall totals, hopefully nothing that causes too much damage or any of that sort of thing, but it does look like the system is kind of living up to its billing, bringing some heavier rainfalls to the region.
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1: Well, the Dow Industrial Average higher this morning. It's up 276 points.
3: Class 3 milk futures, July 15.65 up 1. August 16.68 up 2. And September is at 17.02 up 8. Cash cheese trade, barrels 154.75 down 1. Blocks 153.25 down 1.25. Iowa, Minnesota, barrels and gilts, 101.58. That's down 80 cents.
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1: September corn yesterday was down 3 1/4. So was December. Soybeans August down 0.75 cents. November down 4 cents. September Chicago wheat up 2 3/4. And this morning, September corn 4.44 3/4 down 1. December 4.67 1/2 also down 1. August beans 11.79 1/2 up 2 1/4. November 11.89 3/4 up 1. September Chicago wheat down 6. September Minneapolis down 2 3/4. Yesterday at the close, live cattle August up 3.32. October up 3.47. August feeder cattle up 220. October lean hogs down 235. We'll hear from John Heinberg, our guest market analyst, in a moment.
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3: Widespread rain and moderating temperatures weighed on the corn and soybean futures on Thursday, according to John Heinberg with Total Farm Marketing by Stuart Peterson.
9: For corn futures, they were trading higher, but as the day went on today, the market shifted away really from those wheat futures. Wheat futures came off its highs. Corn eventually got shifted back to this weather forecast that's coming through. And again, that just moved this market back into negative territory, continuing the downside slide we've been seeing this week. December corn futures are down 19 cents on the week going into trade tomorrow. Again, biggest factor there, improved weather forecast and looking at a radar, got some rain coming through some pretty key areas that need it. You know, and now we're into the kind of the kernel filling stage of this crop, and forecasts look very friendly for us to put some decent crop together, you know, barring any of the heat stress in those areas that were impacted. So a lot of question marks regarding this corn crop, but that's at least what the market may be contemplating right now. Add to that soybean window here, too, is a very key area for moisture. We can see some good moisture there. Beans led the downside yesterday in the marketplace in that regard. One of the biggest things, too, in beans that we're kind of watching right now, U.S. beans, Brazil beans are actually very competitive on the export market, but very lofty in terms of price. And maybe this is just a window here where the globe says, hey, U.S. global bean prices are just too high, and we need to see a little bit of a drop. And that might be something that's happening because we're seeing Brazilian bean values and U.S. bean values come down at the same time a little bit here.
1: John Heinberg, Total Farm Marketing, Chicago September and December corn down 1 1/4. November beans up 0.75 cents. Again, USDA Secretary Brooke Rollins will be at Farm Fest on day one. We'll be back with more in a moment.
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3: The Senate Agriculture Committee is planning to add an E15 measure to the proposed farm bill that Chairman John Bozeman seeks to advance through the panel by the end of next week. That, according to people familiar with the story, the provision would allow year-round voluntary sales of higher ethanol blends, and that would differ a bit from the House version passed earlier. That's according also to people familiar with the situation. Ethanol and ag groups such as Growth Energy, the Renewable Fuels Association, and National Corn Growers Association have been pretty relentless in their push to get year-round E15 over the finish line and signed into law.
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1: Joining us, Gail Donkers, farmer from Faribault and Minnesota Soybean Research and Promotion Council chair. Gail, again this year, it looks like Minnesota Soybean is going to have some really fun things at Farm Fest and a lot of great educational things as well.
11: Minnesota Soybean Research and Promotion Council is proud to be Linder Farm Network's official Farm Fest sponsor, and we look forward to appearing as a farm broadcaster of the day on Wednesday at noon. Minnesota is known, as everyone knows, as the state of hockey. And we're going to play off that at our Farm Fest booth. The state of hockey is meeting the state of soy at a Farm Fest this year. Our hockey-themed booth, number 620, is on the trade show floor, is designed to promote checkoff investments in research, new uses in building markets here and at home and abroad across the globe. The hockey portion of the booth will feature some really fun stuff. A hockey net in which attendees can shoot for prizes, games and prizes, including soy-themed buttons and stickers, and will be distributed to those who visit each station of our booth. If a hockey shooter hits two marks, they'll earn a voucher for lemonade and pretzels at A Good Lemon in booth number C-428. Now, how exciting is that? We encourage all attendees to visit our booth and visit our farmer leaders and staff to learn more about how the checkoff continues to work on behalf of soybean farmers. The council is also sponsoring Farm Fest Women of the Year event on Thursday, August 6th at 10:45 a.m. at the WIC building. And I will be up there presenting and showcasing the women farmers that have been nominated to be the Farmer of the Year. I'm looking forward to that. While I consider myself a farmer first, as the council's first female chair, I'm incredibly proud of the work that the checkoff is doing to help highlight the efforts of women in Minnesota agriculture. And every checkoff investment is made to maximize checkoff dollars and to ensure our investments are made wisely, but with an eye on the future as well. It's never been more important to highlight the positive ways that the checkoff is improving our bottom lines than today.
1: Thanks, Gail. 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See your friends from Minnesota Soybean at Farm Fest.
3: Well, we've certainly seen some nice rains around the region this morning. Some also venturing a little on the heavier side with 3 to 4 inches reported in numerous areas, including portions of Meeker, Renville, and McLeod counties. Looking at a lot of rainfall around the region, that was certainly a topic yesterday at the Hefty Field Day, as a lot of areas in that part of the countryside are looking for that additional rainfall. Glenn Hirsch joining me here on the Linder Farm Network. He's a head research lead for Field Day with Ag PhD. And Glenn, you obviously had a little nervous time over the weekend as there were some pretty big storms coming through the region, but it looks like the Field Day site fared quite well.
12: It did. We had some pretty rough weather come through Saturday night and south of Sioux Falls. There was a lot of trees down, a lot of, you know, people, you know, had some damage to homes and whatnot. We only had about a 35-mile-an-hour wind here, but had about 35 tents up already, and that could have really made us scramble. And fortunately for us, but unfortunately for other folks, it certainly did some damage, but we got by pretty well. So,
3: and you have, as a research lead, you have a plethora of things out here. I guess, what do folks see? What can they all see when they come here to Field Day? The plethora, the range of things that you've got on display.
12: Yes, we've got, I believe, 13 different crops that were got in various plots this year, our research plots this year. Anything from corn, soybeans, dry beans, spring wheat. We threw in a plot of potatoes just because we like a pre-emerge herbicide that, you know, is available for farmers for that. We've got some exotic crops for us, I guess, up here in South Dakota. We grew a little plot of rice and a plot of cotton. And it's kind of funny when I see the friends come, you know, they're like, you got the best looking, you know, rice field in South Dakota. I'm like, well, I also got the only one. You know, so it's just, we just do it for something different for people to see.
3: That's Glenn Hers, research lead for Ag PhD here on the Linder Farm Network.
1: 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We'll be back with more in just a moment.
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1: The Linder Farm Network is partnering with Lincoln Dairy again this year for free ice cream sandwiches during the first 2 days of Farm Fest, starting at 12:20 Tuesday and Wednesday. Josh Lingen says they have a 300-cow dairy near Ballaton in southwest Minnesota.
14: Yeah, milking 300 cows over in Ballaton, Minnesota, and started this is our 10th year, actually, of an ice cream business that we started as basically a way to help subsidize, because, you know, you start looking at this industry and it's hard, and it definitely takes its toll on families and people, and you have to make sure that you're viable. And by doing a secondary business, it gave us a little bit of that advantage to be able to continue to survive in an industry that seems like it doesn't want anybody to be there.
1: Josh says they work with their dairy distribution plant.
14: We work with our local milk dairy distribution plant, and we end up, for like sandwiches for this type of event, we'll end up just getting them right through the plant. because they're all uniform, they're consistent. However, if we decide we wanted to do a small batch for people and make some cookie treats, we do that with our soft serve mix, and we can make like a ice cream sandwich for somebody with our with the soft serve. So, but that making 400 all uniform and consistent and perfect, it gets to be a challenge.
1: And again, you can contact Josh if you are looking for ice cream for a special event, 507-530-5959. And see them with us at Farm Fest at the WIC building Tuesday and Wednesday with the ice cream sandwiches starting at 1220. Dan has weather in a moment.
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3: Well, some badly needed rain has been falling on the state since late yesterday as precipitation is spiraling around an area of low pressure that's pushing through the region right now. System has brought some soaking rains to Minnesota, and we'll see more through the course of the day as this system chugs along. We are seeing some pretty strong rainfall totals, as we're hearing of over 4 inches in Traverse County, 3 to 4 in parts of Sibley, McLeod, and Renville counties, including 4 inches near Hector, Litchfield at 2.2, Montgomery 1.4. Most of us should see likely at least an inch of rain or so, with some areas of heavier rain as we're seeing. There is a flood watch out for parts of southwestern and south central Minnesota, mainly along the Minnesota River and south, as some localized heavy rains could cause some issues. There are a few flood warnings also right now just across the border into southeast South Dakota. And we are going to see periods of rain, some of them heavy throughout the day today, with areas picking up again, as we've seen 3 to 4 inches of rain before the bulk of this system wraps up this afternoon and evening. Some showers do stick around late today and tonight, but most of the activity should be over by this evening. Behind the rain will come some high pressure that'll deliver a mostly dry and cooler weekend. We'll have highs mostly in the upper 70s and low 80s with sunshine and less humidity. And then as we peek out into next week, things look pretty good, near normal, with temperatures generally in the upper 70s and low 80s, with just a few scattered rain showers possible. We'll have more than a few scattered showers today, though, as areas of rain continue to work their way across the state. Some periods of heavy rain likely. Not a lot of threat of severe weather, but again, some locally heavy rainfalls possible. Temperatures peak in the 70s today with clouds and rain, but dew points do remain a little bit high. Could see some fog develop this evening as a result. Also a little bit breezy today. Winds from the north-northeast at 10 to 20. Lingering rain showers overnight, mainly in the eastern part of the state, then drying off and clearing out for the weekend. That's a look at our weather here on the Linder Farm Network.
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16: And the Linder Farm Network is heard Monday through Friday, 10 minutes after 6, right here on KXRA. I'm Patty Wicken. Nice to have you with us this morning. And, wow, it is raining, and we really need the rain. I don't know what your lawn looks like. Mine looks like a cornfield in the spring. Needs work. But we are at, temperature-wise, oops, that's Detroit Lakes. It's raining there, too. Garrison also. 65 degrees here in Alexandria at 636.
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23: Coming up in this newscast, thankfully we received some rain, but the area still continues to deal with a drought around the state. And cyber attacks on over 30 Minnesota water systems may be linked to Iran. And the Minnesota Department of Ag reminds you to celebrate Minnesota Farmers Market Week, running August 2nd through the 8th. We'll have more on those stories, but first, the area did receive some rain Thursday night and early Friday. Just ahead of that rainfall, though, the latest U.S. Drought Monitor map showed that much of the state is dealing with a drought. According to Thursday's U.S. Drought Monitor map, 76% of the state is dealing with a drought, at least a moderate drought. That's up from 48% the previous week. The dry conditions are nearly statewide. Douglas, Ottertail, Pope, Grant, Stevens, and most of Stearns counties are at least dealing with abnormally dry conditions. Most of Todd County was listed as in a moderate drought, while Wadena County is under a severe drought. The northeastern part of the state continues to deal with a severe drought, although they did receive some recent rainfall as well. And the Stearns County Sheriff's Office says they're dealing with scammers once again there. They have received several reports from residents in the area receiving phone contact from a person identifying themselves as a sergeant with the Stearns County Jail. The scam is that residents have missed jury duty. They remind you that they won't call you and would never demand money over the phone. They encourage you to hang up. Other counties have also reported similar calls to residents around the area. And cyber attacks on over 30 Minnesota water systems may be linked to Iran. Multiple reports cite U.S. officials saying that the attacks may be linked to Iran. Officials are also suspicious of hackers tied to Iran because the goal of the attacks appear to be disrupt services, not to blackmail ransom payments. The Cybersecurity and Infrastructure Security Agency sent out an alert to local water systems around the state that cyber threat actors are trying to modify passwords to lock down operators. And speaking of that, the New York Times is reporting Iran is likely behind the cyber attack on about 30 municipal water systems here in Minnesota. Kay Henderson has more.
0: The newspaper cites unnamed sources in the federal government and in Minnesota who believe Iranian hackers are responsible for the cyber attacks. Hackers struck automated systems and forced several water supply managers to switch to manual operations. The FBI has announced its agents are actively engaged with victims of the cyber attacks. There have been no reports that water was unsafe to drink in any of the affected cities. Kay Henderson, Minnesota News Network.
23: All right, thanks, Kay. And Governor Tim Walz is banning state employees from using inside information to bet on prediction markets. Employees could be fired even if their wagers do not make any money. The order covers platforms such as Kalshi and Polymarket. The action follows a federal judge's decision temporarily blocking Minnesota's border ban on prediction markets. The state law was scheduled to take effect coming up on the 1st of August. And before we even get to the state fair, August kicks off next week with Farm Fest. DFL State Senator Nick Prince of North Mankato says it's a must-see event.
8: Minnesota should require every citizen to attend Farm Fest. It's our bedrock economic start as a state. And people that live in areas where there aren't as many farms should go to Farm Fest, meet people, and understand what agriculture in our state's all about.
23: Talking to farmers about the issues, federal cuts and tariffs are at the top of the list. But Senator French says there are things state lawmakers can do to help our farmers.
8: We can increase county program aid if we want. We can improve the SNAP benefits for families that need it. It makes no sense to me that the federal government made cuts to food assistance. Of all the things this relatively wealthy country should not be doing, it's cutting food to people that have a little less.
23: By the way, Farm Fest runs Tuesday through Thursday in Redwood County. And the Twin Cities and other areas around the state are seeing fewer mosquitoes after a warm, dry spring. Traps collected last week averaged 112 mosquitoes, less than half the 10-year average of 251. Officials attribute the decline to limited rainfall and a winter snowpack that melted quickly. Nearly half of Minnesota is experiencing moderate or severe drought. The Mosquito Control District has treated 130,000 acres this year, compared with 179,000 acres during the same period last year. And the Minnesota Department of Agriculture reminds you to celebrate Minnesota Farmers Market Week running August 2nd through August 8th by visiting one of more than 400 farmers markets across the state and tribal nations. You can find a market near you by going to the Minnesota Department of Agriculture website in Alexandria. The Alexandria Farmers Market is a seasonal outdoor market located at Big Ole Central Park in downtown Alexandria. It will run through October and offers, of course, fresh local produce, meats, and baked goods. It runs Saturdays from 9 a.m. to 12 noon, Tuesdays from 9 a.m. to 12 noon, and Thursdays from 3 p.m. to 6 p.m. For more on the Alexandria Farmers Market, just go to their Facebook page. And researchers say bias-based bullying could help explain why some groups of teens are more likely to use cannabis. U of M professor and researcher Marla Eisenberg says prior studies found a strong connection.
9: What we saw was that when we looked at disparities and we could sort of statistically erase the bullying experience that people reported, those disparities went way, way down. I want to say it's put energy to curbing this bias-based bullying, the homophobic, racist, transphobic bullying.
23: Golden says reducing those experiences could improve both mental health and substance use outcomes. And a stretch of 90-degree days in mid-July led to a surge in fish mortality events across the state. DNR Fish Health Supervisor Isaiah Tolo says they received 65 reports in just 4 days. Northern pike among the species most affected.
6: They do really well in those cold temperatures, and that's just where they're kind of adapted. Once we see temperatures exceeding 84 degrees for these cool water fish, we start to see stress in those fish, and we can start to see mortality if they can't find thermal refuges in whatever lake or river they're living in.
23: Now, he does say cooler water temperatures later this summer should provide some relief for fish populations around the state. And the Red Willow Arts Coalition moved their Thursday night concert with the Red Letter Band indoors due to the weather concerns. Big crowd showed up at the Alexandria Area High School Performing Arts Center to hear Christian country music. Next Thursday night, it's the Meyer Grove Band. Bring a blanket or lawn chair to enjoy the show at the Douglas County Courthouse Lawn at 7 p.m. Those concerts running through August 20th. For more on the Red Willow Arts Coalition, go to their website. And the Minnesota Lynx crushed the tempo 104-72 in Toronto for their ninth straight win on Thursday. Nafisia Collier, Olivia Miles, and Courtney Williams all had 16 points in that win. Head coach Cheryl Reeve talks about rebounding versus Toronto.
7: You know, we have a group that's pretty committed to the, you know, you get someone like Tashi Howard, you know, with 5 offensive rebounds, like her relentlessness every night. We need that sort of effort from her, and some of the others got involved. And, you know, when you get multiple shots, you know, it's a little more helpful, you know, if the first one doesn't fall. And so I appreciate their commitment there.
23: By the way, the Lynx are now 24 on the season. They will look to make it 10 in a row when they host Caitlin Clark and the Indiana Fever on Sunday. And that's a look at your news. I'm Mark Anthony.
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16: 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They really need backpacks, markers, the 8-count pack, 3-ring binders, 1-inch, dry erase markers, and notebooks. 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And today at the Pope County Fair, tractor display starts at 8. There's going to be a 4-H llama alpaca show at 8:30. Love to see that. Senior Craft Shack opens at 9, Magic Joe at 10:30, and again this afternoon at 3:30, and then tonight at 6:30, so you'll have plenty of chances to see that great magician. Youth Beanbag Tournament at noon. Beer Garden opens at noon. Crescent City Amusement Carnival rides from noon to 10. There's going to be a coin dig in the sand pile. How fun. That's at 4 o'clock. And Backyard Barbecue Bash, Hot Dog Eating Contest, Bingo, and Magic Joe all after 5:30 this evening. So don't miss it. Pope County Fair going on through Saturday. 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It ends today, so you're going to want to get up there and see that. It's from 10 a.m. to 2 p.m. today at the Evansville Arts Center at 111 Main Street in Evansville. Home City Farmers Market and Community Breakfast, Saturday mornings. Now it starts at 8:30, and breakfast will be served till 10:30. Farmers Market runs till 11:30 in Home City every Saturday. Saturday Art Market is in an exciting opportunity for locals and visitors to gather at Big Ole Park on the north end of Broadway in Alexandria every Saturday this summer. 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Music will run from 9:30 to 12:30 each day. Now, this coming Saturday, are you ready for this? The Nobles are Raymond and Kayla Noble, husband and wife, acoustic folk pop duo performing hits from across the decades. And they, of course, just returning from a performance at Brophy Bay, Sounds of Brophy, on this last Tuesday night. So your chance, again, to see the Nobles Saturday down at the Saturday Art Market by Big Ole. And Arthur's Eclectic Ensemble live at Mount Carmel, Saturday, August 1st, 7 p.m. to 8:30 p.m. at Mount Carmel. Don't miss it. Life Right's Hog Roast fundraiser will be Sunday, August 2nd, starts at 11 a.m., 1906 6th Avenue East, Alexandria. Head on out to enjoy great food, music, and fellowship while supporting our Boots on the Ground, Christ-Centered Men's Transitional Living Ministry. I'm going to have a dunk tank. I think that's so cute. And, of course, next week, the Friends of the Library annual used book sale, August 4th through the 6th, Tuesday, Wednesday, Thursday next week. And that will be at the Runestone Community Center, Alexandria. 7 a.m. start each day. That's our community calendar. I'll have funeral announcements next.
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16: 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Maynard Charles Trossel, age 87, died Sunday, July 26th, Mass of Christian Burial. Today, 11 a.m. at St. John Nepomuk Church in Lowry. Visitation will be 1 hour prior to the Mass today for Maynard Trossel, age 87. Anderson Funeral Home in charge of arrangements. Scott Ellis, age 57, of Alexandria, died July 24th. Memorial service will be at 1 o'clock this afternoon at Calvary Lutheran Church, Alexandria, with visitation starting at noon prior to the service for Scott Ellis, age 57, of Alexandria. The Reverend Noel D. Rich, age 83, of Alexandria, died July 27th. A funeral service will be at Saturday, August 1st at 11 a.m., at Linda Family Funeral Home in Alexandria, with visitation 1 hour prior to the service. Full military honors will be accorded by the Minnesota Honor Guard and the Veterans Memorial Honor Guard. Arrangements provided by Linda Family Funeral and Cremation Services for the Reverend Noel D. Rich, 83, of Alexandria. Robert Earl C. Jr., age 64, of Parker's Prairie, died Thursday, July 16th. Visitation will be held from 1 to 4 on Saturday, August 1st at Eagle Bend Assembly of God in Eagle Bend. Arrangements with the Linda Family Funeral and Cremation Services for Robert C. Jr., age 64. Helen Marie Carlson, age 94, died Saturday, July 18th. Funeral service will be held at 11 a.m. on Monday, August 3rd at Anderson Funeral Home. Visitation 1 hour prior to the service. Arrangements with Anderson Funeral Home for Helen Carlson, age 94. Jerry Silliman Scott, age 80, of Alexandria, died July 2nd in Atlanta, Georgia. A memorial service will be held on Friday, August 7th at Linda Family Funeral Home in Alexandria. Visitation Thursday, August 6th, 4 to 6 at the funeral home, continuing 1 hour prior to the service. Arrangements are with the Linda Family Funeral and Cremation Services for Jerry Silliman Scott, age 80, of Alexandria. Those are our funeral announcements brought to you by Fergus Falls Monument Company, memorials crafted locally for over 140 years. We have world and national news coming your way next. And it's raining cats and dogs, and I hope our farmer is just absolutely so happy.

0: the fourth in our songs that include the word morning.
1: Yeah.
0: Yeah.
1: Very nice.
0: Yeah. Cat Stevens this morning.
1: How are you today?
0: I'm well, thank you.
1: Good to hear.
0: Mm-hmm.
1: Is this one on? Are you hearing me? I'm not really hearing it.
0: Let me see. No, I'm not hearing you.
1: Yeah.
0: Did you? Are you?
1: Don't you have to bring me up?
0: Now I am. Okay, wait a minute. Where are you? There you are. Okay.
1: Check.
0: And of course, folks, remember we told you to be patient with us.
2: There we go.
0: As we have now
2: right
0: moved,
2: button.
0: We have moved from the far west side of this building to the far east side of this building.
2: We're East Siders.
0: Into another book. I grew up an East Sider.
2: I remember you saying that.
0: East Side is just fine with me.
2: Yeah, you feel at home.
0: Yeah, I feel at home.
2: And, did you feel strange being on the west side of the building a little bit?
0: A little bit, yeah. A little pretentious. But anyway, everything is working beautifully. So if you hear mistakes, it's probably not the equipment because those guys have it. It is just so nice.
2: Yeah, very nice.
0: Yeah.
2: But of course,
0: when I come home, you guys will all be in the new AM studio.
2: That's right.
0: Yeah.
2: Yeah. Exciting.
0: Yeah.
2: New carpeting, new counter.
0: Right. Yeah. Huh.
2: You'll have that new radio station smell.
0: Yeah. Boy, we sure found a lot of strange stuff. Behind things and under things.
2: And yeah. It always happens when you move things.
0: I know. So funny. I still
2: good thing.
0: Look.
2: Oh, I'm sorry.
0: I had a pretty little girl. We had a pretty little girl that worked here. And she had gotten a pair of diamond earrings from a relative.
2: Hmm.
0: And she lost one of them.
2: Uh-oh.
0: And, I mean, I still look for that earring for that little girl.
2: Oh, it was never found.
0: No.
2: Hmm.
0: And we've carpeted everything since and everything. And she said, I'm not even sure I lost it here.
2: Oh.
0: You know, but we all searched and searched and searched. Yeah, I lost one here. And I never found it. Wow. I have no idea what happened to it. We went in a garbage can or something.
2: Okay. Makes me think of back in high school, I had contact lenses. Tracy had them too. But hard contact lenses, I'd play football and get hit.
0: Oh,
2: and they would pop out. I remember back in the day as a kid, too, Monday Night Football, the games would come to a stop while they're looking on the field for a contact lens.
0: Really? Because
2: they were that expensive back then.
0: Oh, yeah.
2: But they would pop out.
0: You had to wear them or you couldn't see, right?
2: Well, so I think it was eighth grade. I got a phone call from my math teacher, and she said, this is Mrs. Gilbertson. Is your mom there? And and she said, I think Mark can't see the chalkboard real well. I think he needs to have his eyes checked. I would always sit in the back. Because, again, Anderson, my real last name, Mark Anthony Anderson.
0: Should have been in the front.
2: I was in elementary school. Mm. So I was always in the first desk. Mm-hmm. And so when I got to middle school and you could sit wherever, I would sit in the back because I was so used to being front and center with everything and called on first. So I thought, I'll move to the back. And so I couldn't see it real well. Well, then I got glasses in eighth grade and I didn't like wearing them. So when I needed to see, I'd take them out of my pocket and I'd kind of look like that. I'd hold them instead of horizontally, vertically, and I'd see what I needed to. But then about a year later, I got contact lenses. But you never had to wear contacts, obviously, did you?
0: I got glasses at 40.
2: Okay.
0: It was kind of funny because my friend Linda Benson said, when I turned 40, well, now you'll need glasses. Mm. I'm like, what? And she was, it's just like a curse. Because just within a few months, I thought, God, I think I do need glasses. Wow.
2: And that's what they generally say, that most people at 40 will need them. And it's pretty, I'm sure a lot of people listening are shaking their heads. Yep, right around that, somewhere around 40.
0: Huh.
2: But yeah.
0: Well, that's something to look forward to, folks.
2: That's right. If you're not already there.
0: If you're not already there, right.
2: I do have some rainfall totals. Get this. Graceville over in Traverse County, 4.4

0: 3 inches. Wilmer, 4.10. Hector, 4.08. Benson, 2.86. Closer to home around our neck of the woods, let's see, Glenwood, 1.27. New London, 1.27. Alexandria, 1.23. Let's see, some others. Osakis. At last check, it still is raining, but that one was at 7 a.m. Osakis reporting 1 inch of rain. If you have any rainfall totals, we'd love to hear from you, too. Let us know, 762-8167, 762-8167. Good to see that rain. My lawn has pretty much hibernated right now.
1: Right.
0: Turned brown and decided I can't deal with this. So the good news is I didn't have to mow this week. But it doesn't look real great. And I even see some of my neighbors who have been watering. I don't know if it really hasn't sprung back yet. Maybe it might have been a little too late when they started watering. But it will bounce back, no doubt about that. But 762-8167. If you have a rainfall total, too.
1: And it absolutely does bounce back.
0: Yes.
1: Oh, wait, there's somebody.
0: Nice.
1: Farmer, is that you? Hello?
2: Yeah.
1: Are you happy?
2: We got an inch and a quarter so far.
1: Oh,
2: so
1: okay.
2: It's nice.
1: Oh,
2: it's nice.
1: Good.
2: It come down all night, so.
1: Is it just disappearing the minute it hits the ground?
2: No.
1: Okay.
2: It's just nice. It was a beautiful rain, actually. It took a while to get it to come because it was showing it was raining and it didn't rain, and then eventually it started. But I was surprised we had an inch because it varied so much, you know, with all
1: right.
2: Anywhere from 1.8 to half inch total it was going to be. And well, we're over an inch and a quarter about right now, so perfect.
1: Oh, good. I'm so happy. Okay, right. Now if we just, back off on any wind and get a little more rain as we go on, and we'll have a good fall.
2: Well, that's the thing. Last year, you get a 2-mile thing that had so much rain and hail, and all we needed was a half inch or an inch once in a while, and for 3 weeks, you didn't get nothing, really.
1: Mm-hmm, yeah.
2: So it's crazy how it works. But.
1: All right, well, you have a great day. Thanks for calling us. Thank you.
2: Yep.
1: That's our farmer.
0: Yes.
1: Our own farmer, Joel Dahlheimer. Yeah.
0: I'm sure he and other farmers certainly happy around the area with that.
1: I would think so.
0: I don't know if you heard this story, Patty. Pearson's, the home
1: yes,
0: of... They're closing their Twin Cities location.
1: Why?
0: I suppose trying to consolidate, save some money.
1: Well, their Twin Cities location is it, right? That's Pearson's.
0: I had heard they were relocating. I thought, the owner Promise Confections. Pearson's, the story says Pearson dates back to 1909 and has operated in St. Paul since 1950. Its owners seeking a partner. The company says preserving the salt and nut roll is its highest priority. One
1: and
0: story.
1: And the nut goodie next.
0: Yeah, right. So I know Tracy, her maiden name, Pearson.
1: Yes, I know.
0: So, again, an Anderson married, a Pearson, so she didn't have to change too much of her spelling.
1: Right.
0: A lot of the same letters, but at her dad's funeral, they gave out salt and nut rolls.
1: That's wonderful.
0: Because her dad loved Pearson's salt and nut rolls, and Leonard Pearson was his name. And,
1: I love nut goodies.
0: Yeah, they're good.
1: Oh, such a good candy. When I was a kid, and the movie theater was on 6th Avenue East. It was just one in the middle of the block east of Broadway on 6th. And it was called the State Theater. And they had nut goodies there. They were literally the size of a cow pie. and they were
0: delicious.
1: Like 15 cents.
0: Okay.
1: And now they're the size of...
0: Half dollar?
1: A little bigger than a dollar, yeah.
0: Okay.
1: A silver dollar. And they're like $2.
0: Yeah.
1: Price
0: of chocolate,
1: sometimes,
0: really is gonna...
1: And, I'd sometimes take half of it home. They were that big.
0: Mm.
1: Yeah.
0: Well, times have
1: changed.
0: No
1: wonder they're going out of business. No, I'm kidding.
0: Price goes up, size goes down.
1: 60 years ago. Yeah. Oh, gosh.
0: Hey, a reminder, the 44th annual Friends of the Douglas County Library used book sale running August 3rd through the 6th. Now, for Monday, members only will get a chance first crack at those books, but then Tuesday, Wednesday, and Thursday, all open to the public. Again, this is at the RCC, the Runestone Community Center. But again, Tuesday, Wednesday, and Thursday, come on out for that.
1: Awesome.
0: Yeah.
1: Okay, well, I will check up with you later.
0: Okay.
1: I'll find you wherever you happen to go.
0: Whoa, where do you go?
1: Whatever corner you end up in next, whether you're standing or sitting.
0: Right.
1: I'll find you and we'll talk some more.
0: All right. Okay. I'm going to become a West Sider again.
1: Okay.
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0: Coming up in this newscast, thankfully we received some rain, but the area still continues to deal with a drought around the state. And cyber attacks on over 30 Minnesota water systems may be linked to Iran. And the Minnesota Department of Ag reminds you to celebrate Minnesota Farmers Market Week, running August 2nd through the 8th. We'll have more on those stories, but first, the area did receive some rain Thursday night and early Friday. Just ahead of that rainfall, though, the latest U.S. Drought Monitor map showed that much of the state is dealing with a drought. According to Thursday's U.S. Drought Monitor map, 76% of the state is dealing with a drought, at least a moderate drought. That's up from 48% the previous week. The dry conditions are nearly statewide. Douglas, Ottertail, Pope, Grant, Stevens, and most of Stearns counties are at least dealing with abnormally dry conditions. Most of Todd County was listed as in a moderate drought, while Wadena County is under a severe drought. The northeastern part of the state continues to deal with a severe drought, although they did receive some recent rainfall as well. And the Stearns County Sheriff's Office says they're dealing with scammers once again there. They have received several reports from residents in the area receiving phone contact from a person identifying themselves as a sergeant with the Stearns County Jail. The scam is that residents have missed jury duty. They remind you that they won't call you and would never demand money over the phone. They encourage you to hang up. Other counties have also reported similar calls to residents around the area. And cyber attacks on over 30 Minnesota water systems may be linked to Iran. Multiple reports cite U.S. officials saying that the attacks may be linked to Iran. Officials are also suspicious of hackers tied to Iran because the goal of the attacks appear to be disrupt services, not to blackmail ransom payments. The Cybersecurity and Infrastructure Security Agency sent out an alert to local water systems around the state that cyber threat actors are trying to modify passwords to lock down operators. And speaking of that, the New York Times is reporting Iran is likely behind the cyber attack on about 30 municipal water systems here in Minnesota. Kay Henderson has more.
4: The newspaper cites unnamed sources in the federal government and in Minnesota who believe Iranian hackers are responsible for the cyber attacks. Hackers struck automated systems and forced several water supply managers to switch to manual operations. The FBI has announced its agents are actively engaged with victims of the cyber attacks. There have been no reports that water was unsafe to drink in any of the affected cities. Kay Henderson, Minnesota News Network.
0: All right, thanks, Kay. And Governor Tim Walz is banning state employees from using inside information to bet on prediction markets. Employees could be fired even if their wagers do not make any money. The order covers platforms such as Kalshi and Poly Market. The action follows a federal judge's decision temporarily blocking Minnesota's border ban on prediction markets. The state law was scheduled to take effect coming up on the 1st of August. And before we even get to the state fair, August kicks off next week with Farm Fest. DFL State Senator Nick Prince of North Mankato says it's a must-see event.
10: Minnesota should require every citizen to attend Farm Fest. It's our bedrock economic start as a state. And people that live in areas where there aren't as many farms should go to Farm Fest, meet people, and understand what agriculture in our state's all about.
0: Talking to farmers about the issues, federal cuts and tariffs are at the top of the list. But Senator France says there are things state lawmakers can do to help our farmers.
10: We can increase county program aid if we want. We can improve the SNAP benefits for families that need it. It makes no sense to me that the federal government made cuts to food assistance. Of all the things this relatively wealthy country should not be doing, it's cutting food to people that have a little less.
0: By the way, Farm Fest runs Tuesday through Thursday in Redwood County. And the Twin Cities and other areas around the state are seeing fewer mosquitoes after a warm, dry spring. Traps collected last week averaged 112 mosquitoes, less than half the 10-year average of 251. Officials attribute the decline to limited rainfall and a winter snowpack that melted quickly. Nearly half of Minnesota is experiencing moderate or severe drought. The mosquito-controlled district has treated 130,000 acres this year, compared with 179,000 acres during the same period last year. And the Minnesota Department of Agriculture reminds you to celebrate Minnesota Farmers Market Week running August 2nd through August 8th by visiting one of more than 400 farmers markets across the state and tribal nations. You can find a market near you by going to the Minnesota Department of Agriculture website in Alexandria. The Alexandria Farmers Market is a seasonal outdoor market located Big Ole Central Park in downtown Alexandria. It will run through October and offers, of course, fresh local produce, meats, and baked goods. It runs Saturdays from 9 a.m. to 12 noon, Tuesdays from 9 a.m. to 12 noon, and Thursdays from 3 p.m. to 6 p.m. For more on the Alexandria Farmers Market, just go to their Facebook page. And researchers say bias-based bullying could help explain why some groups of teens are more likely to use cannabis. U of M professor and researcher Marla Eisenberg says prior studies found a strong connection.
11: What we saw was that when we looked at disparities and we could sort of statistically erase the bullying experience that people reported, those disparities went way, way down. I want to say it's put energy to curbing this bias-based bullying, the homophobic, racist, transphobic bullying.
0: Golden says reducing those experiences could improve both mental health and substance use outcomes. And a stretch of 90-degree days in mid-July led to a surge in fish mortality events across the state. DNR Fish Health Supervisor Isaiah Tolo says they received 65 reports in just 4 days. Northern pike among the species most affected.
12: They do really well in those cold temperatures, and that's just where they're kind of adapted. Once we see temperatures exceeding 84 degrees for these cool water fish, we start to see stress in those fish, and we can start to see mortality if they can't find thermal refuges in whatever lake or river they're living in.
0: Now, he does say cooler water temperatures later this summer should provide some relief for fish populations around the state. And the Red Willow Arts Coalition moved their Thursday night concert with the Red Letter Band indoors due to the weather concerns. Big crowd showed up at the Alexandria Area High School Performing Arts Center to hear Christian country music. Next Thursday night, it's the Meyer Grove Band. Bring a blanket or lawn chair to enjoy the show at the Douglas County Courthouse Lawn at 7 p.m. Those concerts running through August 20th. For more on the Red Willow Arts Coalition, go to their website. And the Minnesota Lynx crushed the tempo 104-72 in Toronto for their ninth straight win on Thursday. Nafisia Collier, Olivia Miles, and Courtney Williams all had 16 points in that win. Head coach Cheryl Reeve talks about rebounding versus Toronto.
13: You know, we have a group that's pretty committed to the, you know, you get someone like Tashi Howard, you know, with five offensive rebounds, like her relentlessness every night. We need that sort of effort from her, and some of the others got involved. And, you know, when you get multiple shots, you know, it's a little more helpful, you know, if the first one doesn't fall. And so I appreciate their commitment there.
0: By the way, the Lynx are now 24-6 on the season. They'll look to make it 10 wins in a row when they host Caitlin Clark in the Indiana Fever this Sunday. That's a look at your news. I'm Mark Anthony.
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16: This is Weatherology. I'm meteorologist Jennifer Wojcicki with your Alexandria Lakes area forecast. We'll see a few scattered showers and thunderstorms here for today with cloudy skies, a high in the upper 70s. For tonight, decreasing cloud cover, a low near 59. By Saturday, we'll see sunshine, a high of 82 degrees, and Sunday, mostly sunny, high of 81. Monday, plenty of blue skies and sun, high around 83 degrees. For KXRA, I'm meteorologist Jennifer Wojcicki. Currently, it's 62.
1: Well, I have 65. I have 71 and rain at our KXRA studio. So, and it looks like 100% chance of rain right now. That is a good guess, wouldn't you say? But it's going to be lighting up in about an hour. And then there will be rain, or there is rain expected tomorrow, 100% chance again. And Sunday and Monday, ooh, it could be nice, sunny. The time right now is 7:32, and we have sports coming up.
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4: Eminent Sports, good morning. I'm Tim Fisher. We'll start with baseball, where the Minnesota Twins trailed 3-0 heading into the bottom of the ninth, would load the bases with two outs, then...
5: And the pitch swung on and hit high in the air. Deep right center field for Cody Clemens towards the big wall, and it's gone for a game-winning grand slam. And Cody Clemens has fulfilled the prophecy, and the Twins walk off the Royals for the second time in three dramatic days. All hail King Cody at home plate as the Twins win it 4-3.
4: Call courtesy of Twins Radio. Minnesota's offense did not put a hit on the board until the seventh. Just had three on the day, but were able to pick up the walk-off win. The Twins, sitting three games back in the American League Central, just one game out of the final wild card spot, now head to Seattle to start a series with the Mariners tonight. 9-10 first pitch as Ebby Matthews gets the start against Bryce Miller. The Twins could be buyers at the trade deadline. Reports indicate Minnesota's traded with the New York Mets for lefty reliever A.J. Minter, sending two prospects back to New York. To football, where the Minnesota Vikings went through day two of training camp practices yesterday. The Vikings will be back on the practice field again this afternoon. To college football, where Big Ten Media Days wrapped up yesterday in Chicago. Minnesota Golden Gophers will open up fall camp next week as they count down to their season opener September 3rd. Finally, to the WNBA, where the Minnesota Lynx won their ninth straight, knocking off Toronto last night 104-72. The Lynx will look for 10 straight victories on Sunday as they host Caitlin Clark in the Indiana Fever. I'm Tim Fisher, MNN Sports.
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3: Oh, KXRA, it's time for the Birthday Club, brought to you by B&C's Cafe. You know, I tell you, the food there is so great and the service. They are out across from the Alexandria Police Department, across the road there. It used to be called Jan's Place, and then it was called the other place. And then when I was younger, it was called the Hideout. And it's been a favorite spot, a favorite location for decades in this community. And now the food and service is just outdoing itself. So be sure to stop out to B&C's Cafe and thank them for bringing us the Birthday Club. 762-8167 is the number to call if you know someone celebrating a birthday or anniversary on the 31st of August.

0: Happy birthday to you.
1: Oh, wow. They're that having
2: was,
1: fun.
2: That was Talia, Iris, and Sullivan singing to Mona, Roger, and Charlie back in 2019.
1: Okay.
2: Yeah. That was adorable. Cute. Yeah. They all call that those people other names. Roger. So they all said whatever name they call them. Grandpa, uncle, grandma. Oh,
1: but somehow it worked.
2: It worked.
1: It did.
2: It's adorable.
1: It is.
2: Okay, 762-8167 is the number to call for the birthday club. We'd love to hear from you. We do have birthday club on Saturday, not on Sunday. So if you have weekend birthdays you'd like to share today, you're certainly welcome to do that. And we'll look and see what Grandma Patty's got on her list. Oh, it's all the way to the end of the month. Hard to find. Okay, I have, of course, today a very, very special birthday.
1: Who's that?
2: It's my twins.
1: Oh, that's right.
2: Gabriella Pearl and Sofia Ines Iglesias. My twin granddaughters are 26 today.
1: Wow.
2: So, they are absolutely my heart. They are so wonderful.
1: And will the two of them be helping out at WeFest?
2: Sure, yeah.
1: Yeah, okay.
2: Yeah, they have.
1: I didn't know if their schedules didn't allow it or, but
2: well,
1: they worked it out.
2: As far as I know.
1: Okay.
2: Okay, so happy birthday to Dennis Berg today. Also, Calvin Ewell celebrating a birthday today. Melissa Wilson is 39 today. I think 39 absolutely should be mentioned. Because I think it's such a turning point. Gabe Moore is 25 today.
1: Okay, boy. To be 25 again.
2: I know. Huh. Julie Loken has a birthday. Greta Oldenkamp is 21. So that's pretty special, too.
1: Mm-hmm.
2: Yeah, turning 21.
1: Big milestone.
2: 21 today. And that doesn't mean that you have to act like you're 21. You can still be 20 for a little while. Chris Pekarsky has a birthday. Lonnie Jost, Quinn Kragenbring, and happy 48th anniversary for Pastor Dean and Peggy Norman.
1: I see we have a caller.
2: All right, let's do it. Guess who?
1: Who is it?
2: It's Kathleen.
1: Oh.
2: I'll take you home again, Kathleen. Good morning.
3: Good morning. Well, good morning to you.
2: You're on the birthday club.
3: Well, good. I'm glad because that's what I called.
2: Yay. Okay. Mark can't hear you or can't talk to you today, or can you hear now?
1: I can talk, but I can't hear the callers.
2: Can you hear Mark?
1: Hello. Yeah.
2: Okay. All right. Well.
1: She able to hear me?
2: Yeah. She says she can hear you.
1: But I can't hear, unfortunately.
2: Okay, so
3: well, I know that what that's like. So not hearing.
2: Oh gosh! Let's go out to lunch.
3: To wish Pam Johnson, Sarah Rowland, Julie DeJong Loken, and Kathy Marthaler happy birthdays today.
2: Okay.
3: Have a great one, you guys.
2: Thank you, hon. Bye. That was our
1: have a great weekend
2: this morning, and that was
3: thank
2: Kathy.
3: You. You too. Bye.
2: Bye. Okay, 762-8167 is the number to call for the birthday club.
1: Say, celebrity wise, Sherry Lansing, film producer, 82, CEO of Paramount Pictures, too.
2: Big deal.
1: Oh, you know? Do you know that name?
2: I do know. That
1: I do
2: name.
1: Not.
2: Oh, she's beautiful, and she is in a man's world. She's the top, the cream of the crop.
1: She is the first woman to head a Hollywood movie studio. Her movies include The Accused, Fatal Attraction, scary movie there for guys, and Indecent Proposal, too. Also, actress Geraldine Chaplin, 82 today. Dr. Zhivago, The Wedding, daughter of Charlie Chaplin, of course. Also, Gary Lewis, I had a chance to see him when I was in college and more at State back in the day, back in the 80s. He played on campus. Gary Lewis. Gary Lewis and the Playboys. Of course, Jerry Lewis. Whoa, Dean. He's 80 today. Isn't that hard to believe? Gary Lewis being 80?
2: Yes, yeah. It is.
1: Seven.
2: Jerry Lewis's son, of course.
1: Yes.
2: So that's worth mentioning, too. But, he took off on his own, and I guess that was a good thing to do because I think some of those guys weren't the best dads.
1: Yeah. I think he's kind of talked about it, too, over the years. Yeah. But businessman Mark Cuban, 68, one of the minority owners of the Dallas Mavericks. But, of course, he's been on the Shark Tank. Yeah. 762-8167. We'd love to hear from you.
2: And what we will do here... And I don't have my, and I always have that. You know, we have all these wonderful digital clocks, but I am still someone who glances up at the wall clock frequently.
1: Yeah.
2: It just gets me in balance.
1: Sure.
2: So, yeah. All right, no takers. We will be right back with something. Happy birthday, Gabby and Sophie, if you're listening. And I want to say to that Warren Joyner Jr., is now a dentist and is working at a dental office in the cities. So I'm pretty excited. I got a picture yesterday of him setting. So I sent him a little text. Said, is there a doctor in the house?
1: Congrats.
2: Yeah.
1: Would you go to him?
2: Oh.
1: Yeah.
2: 100%.
1: Make the drive?
2: Oh, absolutely. He's just makes me so proud.
1: Mm.
2: Yeah. Okay. We're going to be right back. And play trivia, hopefully with you, dear listener.
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2: Well, okay, here we go.
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6: Don't even try,
2: no.
6: Right, Patty?
2: Right.
6: She's tough.
2: Ugh.
6: Here's our question. Leo the Lion roared for MGM Studios for the very first time on this date in what year? Leo introduced MGM's first talking picture, White Shadows on the South Seas. So what year was that?
2: 40s.
6: That again, Leo the Lion roared for MGM Studios for the very first time. What year was that? 762-8167, 762-8167. So far, no calls coming in, but I'm going to give you three choices then. Okay. Was it A, 1918, B, 1928, or C, 1938. What do you think? So Leo the Lion roared for MGM Studios for the very first time on this date in history. Was it A, 1918, B, 1928, or C, 1938?
2: Gosh, those are early. I wasn't expecting that. 7628167. And we'll throw something in. We'll give you that gift certificate from the beautiful Minnewaskaha, from 6th and Broadway Clothing and Decor. And we'll also throw in something that we found while we were cleaning up the studio.
6: And it's not a mouse.
2: It's a surprise.
6: That's okay. A curler.
2: No, those are all bagged up.
6: Okay.
2: Yeah.
6: Patty's hair dryer.
2: Oh,
6: White Rain.
2: No way.
6: So again, Leo the Lion roared for MGM Studios for the very first time on this date. What year was that? Was it 1918, 1928, or 1938? One in three chance. So what do you think? 7628167. I wish I had the sound effect for it, but rawr.
2: Oh, yes. That lion was beautiful.
6: Yeah, no kidding. What do you think? A, B, or C?
2: And I'll tell you, there are lovely things that you can get with the $10 gift certificate at 6th and Broadway. Great accessories. They have fancy soaps, handmade soaps. They have other things that that you can use, or you can apply it towards a bigger purchase because it's just a fabulous store. They have clothing lines in there that you don't find in Chicago. I mean, it's just so
6: exclusive.
2: Upscale yet friendly. And they were very nice to me when I went.
6: So again, Leo the Lion roared for MGM Studios for the very first time on this date in
2: the
6: history.
2: Oh, gosh, we got all kinds of takers here, and I didn't even see them. Okay. All right, what year do you think?
7: 1928.
6: So again, I can't hear.
2: 1928.
6: Is that your final answer?
2: Final answer?
7: That's my final answer.
6: You are correct. Oh, who is cool. this?
2: What's your name?
7: This is Kurt Backlund.
2: Oh, hi, Kurt.
7: How are you?
2: Good.
6: Way to go.
2: So do you have any King Dog Friars out there? The big deep
7: friars.
2: The big deep well fryer, the King Dog, probably be used. Mm. But
7: No, we don't.
2: Okay. All right. Well, I'll still see you shortly, I'm sure.
7: Okay.
2: Okay. Talk to you later.
6: Way to go, Kurt.
2: Yeah. Yeah.
7: Bye.
6: What was
7: Bye.
6: His last name? I didn't hear.
2: Backlund.
6: Okay. Yeah, way to go, Kurt.
2: Owner of Lakes Restaurant Supply. Central Lakes Restaurant Supply.
6: Well, he's a smart guy.
2: He is a smart 1928. Guy.
6: 1928.
2: He is a smart guy. Yeah. Went to you go to Scandinavia with us?
6: Oh, did he?
2: Well. Or Ireland? Hmm. They all blur together. But it was wonderful to have them with us.
6: So we how many
2: so much
6: total
2: to talk about?
6: How many total trips did you take?
2: 12.
6: 12. Mm-hmm. Wow.
2: Yeah.
6: Over the course of how many years? 15?
2: No.
6: Okay.
2: Oh, I suppose.
6: 12?
2: No, 10 years, because we did two.
6: Oh, you did.
2: In 2011, and we did two in 2000-something.
6: Okay.
2: So.
6: Wow.
2: Yeah. What a.
6: A lot of great experiences.
2: Once in a lifetime experience. Mm. Yeah. And Roy was such a good partner for me. Mm. He was so kind and.
6: And he could reach things if people need it.
2: He could reach everything, yeah.
6: He had a duck a lot,
2: he
6: though,
2: could.
6: Too.
2: Yeah. Yeah. And if he'd say, what was that? All the bullies would back right down.
6: That's all he had to say.
2: That's all he had to
6: what
2: say.
6: What did you say?
2: Yeah. Excuse me?
6: Nothing, yeah. Sir.
2: As nonviolent a person as you'll ever find. Mm. But if it came to protecting his wife or his family, then you got to watch out.
6: He'd be like Leo the Lion.
2: Yeah. He's kind of like Leo the Lion.
6: Hmm. What time are we getting to
2: be? We had 7:55. 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
6: Well, these are some of the news headlines. Cyber attacks on over 30 Minnesota water systems may be linked to Iran. And thankfully, we received some much-needed rain last night into early today. Some areas in greater Minnesota reporting well over 4 inches of rain here locally, an inch to an inch and a half. Being reported from Alexandria down to Glenwood and Sauk Center. And the Red Willow Arts Coalition moved their Thursday night concert with a red letter band indoors due to the weather concerns. Next Thursday night, it will be the Meyer Grove Band at the Douglas County Courthouse Lawn at 7 p.m. We'll have more on those stories and many others coming your way next hour.
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2: 63 degrees and raining here in the birthplace of America.
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16: Can fasting, in effect, reboot your immune system? Those are the findings of a study by Walter Longo, a professor at the USC Davis School of Gerontology.
17: This particular study, a lot of it done in mice, but also a component done in humans, suggests that fasting can cause the immune system and the stem cells that give rise to the immune system to switch into a regenerative mode. And in fact, this regenerative mode ends up in either rejuvenated immune system or a immune system that has a healthy level of cells or components.
16: As one example, chemotherapy saves lives, but it also causes significant damage to the immune system. 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With Checkup on Health, I'm Chris Whitting.
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23: Crowds of people, mainly Moroccans, in the water, many with inflatables at a local beach, walking onto land. A human rights official says the Tarajal border was opened under unusual circumstances and people crossed. This man, Salad, crossed the border.
24: We don't have a good life in Morocco. We don't have a good medicine.
23: To reach Ceuta, located on the northern African coast, many migrants often swim from Morocco.
25: Correspondent Ed Donahue says that the migrant death toll is now up to 34. President Trump once again urging Europe to reverse course or risk its own demise. No comment yet from Israel on a proposal aimed at bringing peace to Gaza. The president's International Board of Peace unveiling a plan for Hamas to lay down its arms and Israel to pull back its troops. President Trump focusing on highway safety following a rash of deadly or serious injury accidents.
26: President Trump announced the Freedom Haulers Initiative, focused on commercial driver's license and highway safety.
27: We've already removed more than 24,000 non-English speakers from behind the wheel. We've also forced states to cancel more than 28,000 commercial driver's licenses. Today, we're also taking action to replace these unqualified migrant truck drivers with American veterans.
26: Officials say the goal is to raise safety standards on American highways and prioritize qualified drivers. Willie Nelson, Los Angeles.
25: Head of this morning's opening bell on Wall Street. Stock futures higher. The Dow futures are up 160 points. NASDAQ futures ahead 221 points. More on these stories at townhall.com.
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31: 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Dinesh D'Souza examines intelligence, law enforcement, and the warning signs of government power turned inward. 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
25: Some survivors of the Southwest Japan earthquake have taken to sleeping in their cars as electricity and water are scarce.
0: Hirokazu Sato, a father of three, lost his home after the magnitude 7.1 earthquake hit Kumamoto Prefecture on Tuesday. He was worried his one-year-old baby will disturb other people in the evacuation center. Like many others, Sato and his family decided to live in their car for the time being. Nearly 19,000 homes were still without electricity. Meanwhile, concerns were growing about illness, including from the sweltering heat. More than 9,000 people were staying in the roughly 400 shelters where power sources were being added to provide air conditioning. I'm Karen Shamas.
25: Cooler temperatures and rising humidity levels helping firefighters control a massive wildfire and still burning in southwestern France. News and analysis, townhall.com. 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
1: At the National Jamboree, one of Scouting's biggest events, dedicated spaces for gay young people, women, and scouts of color have been eliminated. Some scouts who had planned to attend in West Virginia backed out. Defense Secretary Pete Hegseth threatened to end the Pentagon's century-old partnership with Scouting America if it did not make changes, including refocusing away from diversity initiatives. A Scouting America spokesperson said the organization remains fully committed to welcoming and serving all youth, but did not address questions about the changes to the Jamboree. I'm Ed Donahue.
25: Amazon planning to boost spending on tech, mostly artificial intelligence, by an additional 10%. This after the tech and e-commerce giant delivered strong profits and net sales during the fiscal second quarter, helped by surging growth in its prominent cloud computing unit. More on these stories, townhall.com.
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4: This is Weatherology. I'm meteorologist Jennifer Wojcicki with your Alexandria Lakes area forecast. We'll see a few scattered showers and thunderstorms here for today with cloudy skies, a high in the upper 70s. For tonight, decreasing cloud cover, a low near 59. By Saturday, we'll see sunshine, a high of 82 degrees, and Sunday mostly sunny, high of 81. Monday, plenty of blue skies and sun, high around 83 degrees. For KXRA, I'm meteorologist Jennifer Wojcicki. Currently, it's 63.
2: And cloudy and raining, and we needed that rain. Now, our farmer who lives east of us had received an inch and a quarter, like about 45 minutes ago. So he's getting the rain that he's been waiting for and we've all been praying for. So that was good news. Wind right now from the east, light and variable, relative humidity 88%. Sun going down tonight at 8:52, and yes, it is 63 degrees. Mark will join us with news next.
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7: Coming up in this newscast, thankfully we received some rain, but the area still continues to deal with a drought around the state. And cyber attacks on over 30 Minnesota water systems may be

0: We'll have more on those stories, but first, the area did receive some rain Thursday night and early Friday. Just ahead of that rainfall, though, the latest U.S. Drought Monitor map showed that much of the state is dealing with a drought. According to Thursday's U.S. Drought Monitor map, 76% of the state is dealing with a drought, at least a moderate drought. That's up from 48% the previous week. The dry conditions are nearly statewide. Douglas, Ottertail, Pope, Grant, Stevens, and most of Stearns counties are at least dealing with abnormally dry conditions. Most of Todd County was listed as in a moderate drought, while Wadena County is under a severe drought. The northeastern part of the state continues to deal with a severe drought, although they did receive some recent rainfall as well. And the Stearns County Sheriff's Office says they're dealing with scammers once again there. They have received several reports from residents in the area receiving phone contact from a person identifying themselves as a sergeant with the Stearns County Jail. The scam is that residents have missed jury duty. They remind you that they won't call you and would never demand money over the phone. They encourage you to hang up. Other counties have also reported similar calls to residents around the area. And cyber attacks on over 30 Minnesota water systems may be linked to Iran. Multiple reports cite U.S. officials saying that the attacks may be linked to Iran. Officials are also suspicious of hackers tied to Iran because the goal of the attacks appear to be disrupt services, not to blackmail ransom payments. The Cybersecurity and Infrastructure Security Agency sent out an alert to local water systems around the state that cyber threat actors are trying to modify passwords to lock down operators. And speaking of that, the New York Times is reporting Iran is likely behind the cyber attack on about 30 municipal water systems here in Minnesota. Kay Henderson has more.
1: The newspaper cites unnamed sources in the federal government and in Minnesota who believe Iranian hackers are responsible for the cyber attacks. Hackers struck automated systems and forced several water supply managers to switch to manual operations. The FBI has announced its agents are actively engaged with victims of the cyber attacks. There have been no reports that water was unsafe to drink in any of the affected cities. Kay Henderson, Minnesota News Network.
0: All right, thanks, Kay. And Governor Tim Walz is banning state employees from using inside information to bet on prediction markets. Employees could be fired even if their wagers do not make any money. The order covers platforms such as Kalshi and Polymarket. The action follows a federal judge's decision temporarily blocking Minnesota's border ban on prediction markets. The state law was scheduled to take effect coming up on the 1st of August. And before we even get to the state fair, August kicks off next week with Farm Fest. DFL State Senator Nick Prince of North Mankato says it's a must-see event.
2: Minnesota should require every citizen to attend Farm Fest. It's our bedrock economic start as a state. And people that live in areas where there aren't as many farms should go to Farm Fest, meet people, and understand what agriculture in our state's all about.
0: Talking to farmers about the issues, federal cuts and tariffs are at the top of the list. But Senator France says there are things state lawmakers can do to help our farmers.
2: We can increase county program aid if we want. We can improve the SNAP benefits for families that need it. It makes no sense to me that the federal government made cuts to food assistance. Of all the things this relatively wealthy country should not be doing, it's cutting food to people that have a little less.
0: By the way, Farm Fest runs Tuesday through Thursday in Redwood County. And the Twin Cities and other areas around the state are seeing fewer mosquitoes after a warm, dry spring. Traps collected last week averaged 112 mosquitoes, less than half the 10-year average of 251. Officials attribute the decline to limited rainfall and a winter snowpack that melted quickly. Nearly half of Minnesota is experiencing moderate or severe drought. Mosquito

0: controlled district has treated 130,000 acres this year, compared with 179,000 acres during the same period last year. And the Minnesota Department of Agriculture reminds you to celebrate Minnesota Farmers Market Week, running August 2nd through August 8th, by visiting one of more than 400 farmers markets across the state and tribal nations. You can find a market near you by going to the Minnesota Department of Agriculture website in Alexandria. The Alexandria Farmers Market is a seasonal outdoor market located in Big Ole Central Park in downtown Alexandria. 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It runs Saturdays from 9 a.m. to 12 noon, Tuesdays from 9 a.m. to 12 noon, and Thursdays from 3 p.m. to 6 p.m. For more on the Alexandria Farmers Market, just go to their Facebook page. And researchers say bias-based bullying could help explain why some groups of teens are more likely to use cannabis. U of M professor and researcher Marla Eisenberg says prior studies found a strong connection.
1: What we saw was that when we looked at disparities and we could sort of statistically erase the bullying experience that people reported, those disparities went way, way down. I want to say it's put energy to curbing this bias-based bullying, the homophobic, racist, transphobic bullying.
0: Golden says reducing those experiences could improve both mental health and substance use outcomes. And a stretch of 90-degree days in mid-July led to a surge in fish mortality events across the state. DNR Fish Health Supervisor Isaiah Tolo says they received 65 reports in just 4 days. Northern pike among the species most affected.
2: They do really well in those cold temperatures, and that's just where they're kind of adapted. Once we see temperatures exceeding 84 degrees for these cool water fish, we start to see stress in those fish, and we can start to see mortality if they can't find thermal refuges in whatever lake or river they're living in.
0: Now, he does say cooler water temperatures later this summer should provide some relief for fish populations around the state. And the Red Willow Arts Coalition moved their Thursday night concert with the Red Letter Band indoors due to the weather concerns. Big crowd showed up at the Alexandria Area High School Performing Arts Center to hear Christian country music. Next Thursday night, it's the Meyer Grove Band. Bring a blanket or lawn chair to enjoy the show at the Douglas County Courthouse Lawn at 7 p.m. Those concerts running through August 20th. For more on the Red Willow Arts Coalition, go to their website. And the Minnesota Lynx crushed the tempo 104-72 in Toronto for their ninth straight win on Thursday. Nafisia Collier, Olivia Miles, and Courtney Williams all had 16 points in that win. Head coach Cheryl Reeve talks about rebounding versus Toronto.
3: You know, we have a group that's pretty committed to the, you know, you get someone like Tashi Howard, you know, with five offensive rebounds, like her relentlessness every night. We need that sort of effort from her, and some of the others got involved. And, you know, when you get multiple shots, you know, it's a little more helpful, you know, if the first one doesn't fall. And so I appreciate their commitment there.
0: By the way, the Lynx are now 24-6 on the season. They'll look to make it 10 wins in a row when they host Caitlin Clark in the Indiana Fever this Sunday. That's a look at your news. I'm Mark Anthony.
4: And thank you so much, Mark. And we say good morning and welcome to Dave McClurg.
5: Yeah.
4: How was the drive up?
5: Rainy. Yes. Constant use of the windshield wiper blades. You know, but first of all, I don't mind when we get a little rainfall to cool the humid air. I mean, we, you know, when you have a temperature that's only about 63 to 66 degrees, that means your dew point has dropped as well. And you know, during the sticky part of the week here, we've had dew points up in the 70s and everything. So I don't mind a little rain-cooled chill, you know, and everything. And I know that, you know, we've got State Legion Baseball going on in Alexandria today. I believe it's day two of the four-day American Legion Junior Legion Division One tournament in Alexandria. And then today's the opening day of the Senior American Legion Division Two state tournament in Pope County at Martha Aller Field at Minnewaska Area High School. And I know the rain may interrupt the schedule plans, but they're going to get games in. It's just that, you know, the Saturday schedule might become a little more full if we've got a little bit of delay on what's proceeding today. But we definitely, I think Mark Anthony pointed it out as part of his news update, more than three quarters of the state is suffering from various levels of drought. And I think 95% of the state is abnormally dry. So I believe when Denny Anhalt was with us here many years back before retiring, he would refer to, you know, refreshing rainfall, much needed rainfall, as liquid gold. And so in some ways, we're getting right. the liquid
4: we
5: gold.
4: We are getting it right now because a farmer called about an hour ago now.
5: Farmer Joel?
4: Yeah.
5: Ah.
4: And like he had already received an inch and a quarter.
5: Oh, wow.
4: So we're all very grateful because the farmers, I mean.
5: Yeah.
4: It's just worry, constant worry. Then you get too much rain.
5: Right.
4: Then you get wind.
5: Yeah.
4: And then you get,
5: and then thunderstorms, which some of the byproducts of thunderstorms, you know, especially that four-letter word, H-A-I-L.
4: Oh, yeah.
5: You know, I've personally seen the impact of what hail can do. And, you know, when my vehicle got impacted back in June, I think a lot of the crops had yet to fully emerge from the ground. And imagine if that hailstorm would have come even a week and a half or 2 weeks after that, how much crop damage there would have been. But, but you know, now, you know, so many of the crops, you know, especially those that have had some irrigation assistance and everything are looking really, really good. I mean, heck, the corn's almost skyscraper length now. I mean, it's just, you know, in a lot of spots. Of course, we probably don't have to drive too far north, like up toward Wadena County, because I believe their drought level situation is even more serious than it is here. So maybe their crops are not in quite as good a shape. So, mm-hmm.
4: Yeah. So what are your plans for the weekend, any?
5: You know, probably actually just kind of stay around here. I know I'll be on the air from our substitute studio tomorrow morning between 6 and 10. So, and then just get caught up on some things. You know, I was away out of state on vacation over the, you know, what was it? 8 days, I think, from Sunday to Sunday. And I've been doing a little, you know, in my free time, you know, uploading a little bit of photo gallery and travelogue to my Facebook page. So
4: beautiful.
5: Yeah.
4: Beautiful pictures.
5: Thank you. Yeah.
4: So now you went to Missouri, and I don't know how much time or how much land you covered in Missouri.
5: We actually covered it quite a bit. We started off in the northwest part of the state, which is where Kansas City is, and then we kind of delved into, we had an overnight stay in Sedalia, which is about an hour east of Kansas City. But you're starting to get into the central part of the state there. And then we dropped down into an area along Interstate 44, which is kind of the footprint for classic Route 66 in Missouri. We made stops in communities of Lebanon and St. Robert. And I think if you look on a Missouri state map, they're almost southeastern part of Missouri, okay. Even though we from Sedalia down to you know, St. Robert, you know, that's kind of a southeastward journey. And then, of course, to get there to Lebanon anyway, we went through the Lake of the Ozarks region, which is a very beautiful spot. I can see why so many people either have vacation homes or summer residences there. I mean, you know, just the Lake of the Ozarks is just, you know, some beautiful scenery and everything.
4: Well, when I had the ice cream store at the mall, a man came in and we were talking about traveling. And I said, well, my husband and I and my sister and brother-in-law are going in their big motor home down to Branson. He said, well, you have to go to Lambert's. I said, I don't know what that is. And he said, it's the home of the Throde Roll.
5: Oh.
4: And I said, I don't know what that means.
5: Okay.
4: He said, this guy opened this restaurant. And he made these fresh homemade rolls. And they were just like their first day or something.
5: Oh.
4: And everybody was scrambling. Somebody's yelling, where are the rolls? Where are the rolls? And he took the rolls out of the oven and he walked to the kitchen door and he said, you need a roll, raise your hand, because they were so busy.
5: Anybody
4: who raised their hand, he threw him a roll. It's called the Home of the Throat Rolls. There's one in Sykeston, Missouri.
5: Okay.
4: And then there's one in Ozark, Missouri.
5: Oh, okay.
4: And the food is spectacular.
5: Yeah.
4: Now, what you do is you order entree. Like you say, I'm going to have the prime rib with asparagus.
5: Yeah.
4: Then these women come around with these great big silver bowls and say, would you like some okra? Would you like some Johnny cake?
5: Oh,
4: would you like some, like 8 more sides?
5: Yeah.
4: Macaroni and cheese? Would you like this? Would you like that?
5: Pit beans.
4: Yep,
5: I mean,
4: yep. And if you want a roll, you just wait till that kitchen door opens up and raise your hand.
5: Yep. And then you get to catch your roll.
4: Yep. We enjoyed it so much. It was a big wait.
5: Yeah.
4: But we enjoyed it so much. So, like I said, one of the Lamberts is in Sykeston, Missouri, and it opens at 10:30 in the morning. And the other one is in Ozark, Missouri, and also opens at 10:30.
5: Yeah.
4: So it's quite a story and quite a place and good food and a lot of it.
5: Right.
4: So, yeah, I should have told you before you went.
5: Yeah.
4: Because I think both of you would have gotten a big kick out of that.
5: Yeah. So our itinerary kind of went northwestern Missouri down into the Ozarks for an overnight stay down there. And then we went back to Kansas City to see a couple of Royals games midweek. And then we traveled across the state over to the St. Louis area. And that's where we were Thursday, Friday, Saturday, Sunday, because it was a baseball themed at the start, concert themed at the end, as we got to see. And what was really nice is that the weather let up, the hot, humid Missouri weather that you typically get in July. That went away for a couple of days. And one of the days where it was what I like to say less humid was the night we were at the St. Louis Music Park to see Sarah McLachlan in concert. So
4: fun. The Lamberts, one of them is on Interstate 44.
5: Okay, yeah. So that's, that's kind of the I-44 is kind of, that kind of follows Missouri's Route 66.
4: So that's not where you were.
5: We were along portions of I-44, okay. But we were kind of in the central part of the state. So
4: okay, and the other one looks like it's by 57 and 24.
5: Okay. Yeah, 57 must be over toward the eastern part of the state, would guess. So.
4: Yeah, it looks like it.
5: Yep. Maybe closer to St. Louis then, so.
4: Yes, it is. There it is. There's St. Louis.
5: All right.
4: The map says, make me bigger, make me smaller. I made it smaller, and okay. St. Louis popped right up.
5: Yeah.
4: So, yeah, remember the name. It's Lamberts, Home of the Throat Rolls.
5: I'll have to, if I'm doing a Missouri getaway sometime in the future, yeah. I'll have to remember that and kind of bookmark that as a must-see.
4: Yeah, because, see, if that guy hadn't told us, how would we know?
5: Right.
4: And there's just the two in the whole world, so it's
5: right.
4: Not like it's on television every 15 minutes or anything. But
5: yeah.
4: Oh, the food was good. Gee. Yeah.
5: Yeah. So one stop Cheryl and I made, and I'll try to be as diplomatic as I possibly can, because it's known as a fudge factory and an ice cream shop and a general store.
4: Oh, is it Uranus?
5: Yes. Yeah, there are three of those. One is in Missouri and the other two are in the state of Indiana.
4: Okay.
5: So we visited the one just east of St. Robert. Every time you go into the general store, the employees are shouting in unison, welcome to Uranus, and their slogan, because I did try some fudge.
4: Best chocolate is in Uranus.
5: Yes, and the best fudge is in Uranus. So, I think I advised on my travel log last night.
4: Interesting.
5: You got to have a sense of humor. I mean, don't take, I know that I believe on TripAdvisor there was one person who was, her first name was Linda, and she was just saying, you've got to change the name. That sounds so gross when you say it that way.
4: Oh, and they've got the planets and everything
5: there. Right, yeah.
4: I mean,
5: yeah,
4: where's your mind, Linda?
5: Yes. So they talk about, 20,000 five-star reviews, and then, Lindas are also chiming in. But that kind of disparages all Lindas. I'm sure they've probably had a few Lindas that have given favorable responses to
4: and
5: everything.
4: Oh, I'm certain that they have.
5: But we actually went for ice cream on Tuesday before we went back toward Kansas City, and I got the 2-scoop cone, and you know, it's well, obviously having you know, operated a shop in the mall, I mean, it's real ice cream, you know, very fine quality ice cream. Well, I got the 2-scoop and the sugar cone, and basically what they do is they put 1 scoop on the sugar cone, and then they plop it into a little banana split bowl, and then they add the 2nd scoop in there. So it's kind of, then they give you a spoon with it. So you can either convert it back into a sugar cone, and that's what I did. I put 1 scoop on top of the cone and kind of licked the cone and everything, and then that extra scoop, you know, I just had as a dish of ice cream. So it was... It was kind of a cone dish.
4: The first couple days, or first couple years, I had the ice cream store. We had Kemp's ice cream, which we love.
5: Yeah,
4: love it.
5: Right.
4: But my father-in-law, Al Wicken, retired from Land O'Lakes. And so the Land O'Lakes people came in to see me. And I switched to Land O'Lakes, and I had that Land O'Lakes ice cream right to the time I gave up my lease.
5: Yeah.
4: And it was so delicious. It's real rich in butterfat more than other ice creams.
5: Oh,
4: so it's
5: okay.
4: Just like Land O'Lakes ice cream is like heaven.
5: Right.
4: And a lot of people don't, I don't know where you'd get it anymore, if they make it anymore. But
5: yeah,
4: I should find
5: out,
4: because, boy, they had some delicious ice cream.
5: Right.
4: So we were very happy with the service that we got.
5: Yeah.
4: Yeah. Yeah. They'd bring it and put it in the freezer for me.
5: Oh, my goodness. Yeah. service right to the door.
4: Right into the mall.
5: Hey, it was probably, especially on hot, humid summer days or whatever, you probably had some customers who would come by and say, you've got the coolest spot in the mall.
4: Yeah, well, that is. Yeah. Well, yeah. Make those waffle cones, and then they smell the waffle cones.
5: Oh, yeah.
4: Baking.
5: Oh.
4: You can see people coming in from outside going...
5: Yeah.
4: Like following their noses,
5: right.
4: Trying to find what that smell was.
5: But yeah.
4: It's just that buttery vanilla
5: right.
4: Waffle cone.
5: Yeah.
4: Yeah. I tell you. Well, Rolf Pepley is going to be coming to WeFest like he does every year and make some grilled cheese. I don't know if it'll be Thursday afternoon or Friday afternoon on his way home from work.
5: Okay.
4: And he just makes grilled cheese for a couple hours and helps us. And
5: oh, nice.
4: Yeah.
5: Yeah. Yeah, Rolf's a great guy. I mean, we kind of give each other the verbal business and everything like that. But I think, you know, that's part of Rolf's persona. You know, he gives the verbal business to a lot of people.
4: He and Roy were like freaking frack.
5: Yeah, I know.
4: Gal. Yeah, I got a great picture of them on the golf cart up there
5: at
4: the ranch. And So, yep.
5: So, now... Being that you are working so hard while the WeFest celebration is going on, do you ever get the opportunity to enjoy any part of the performers as they're up on stage? Or
4: they have at one end a little VIP tent at the end of the stage.
5: Yeah.
4: And there's seating in there. And I have been up on that many times over the years. But all I have to do is ask.
5: Okay.
4: And say, I'd like to see Winona.
5: Right.
4: And they go, okay. Just go to that side steps. We'll tell them you're coming. And
5: okay.
4: Just go right up there on the
5: is
4: stage.
5: There any performer at this year's WeFest that you really is a must-see for you?
4: Oh,
5: or?
4: Lainey Wilson.
5: Oh, of course. Yeah.
4: Yeah. She's just...
5: She's on Thursday, the first night, isn't it? I believe so. Or Thursday night of the WeFest, because I believe it's now 4 days overall. So.
4: No.
5: Oh, okay.
4: No. They have... Because people come early.
5: Yeah.
4: You know, people will start coming, and they can start coming in on Monday to the campgrounds.
5: All right.
4: And then, so they do have music on Wednesdays, but it's up at the ranch house.
5: Oh,
4: it's not
5: I see.
4: Part
5: okay.
4: of the festival.
5: Yeah.
4: So the ranch house is up on the hill, and people are welcome to come up there and listen to music if they come early. So we want them to come early. We want them to get those coolers emptied.
5: Yeah.
4: So they have to come down to the concert bowl and buy food.
5: Yeah.
4: So yeah, I'm looking forward to seeing.
5: Well, of course, you know, Lainey Wilson, not only an established country music star, but of course she
4: got on Yellowstone.
5: Yes,
4: she was a little chubby when she was on Yellowstone. Remember that?
5: Yeah,
4: yeah. And I remember thinking, oh, what a cute girl! I had never heard of her before Yellowstone.
5: Yeah.
4: So that was and then to see her now, my gosh.
5: I get not to jump too much, you know, but I'll share with you real briefly, you know, while my brother Mark was hosting Cheryl and me last week in the St. Louis area, he ended up having to be in the workplace on Thursday, so he kind of left his place to us as we could do what we want, and we ended up going on to Paramount Plus, and we started binge watching season one of the Dutton Ranch. So
4: yes,
5: and that one young cowboy who was in the Ten Petals, who was seeing all the corruption going on. Yeah. I don't know if his name was Aaron or, but the actor's name is Sterling English.
4: Uh-huh.
5: He's actually a cowboy. I mean, I think he's like an accomplished, you know, I don't know if he's a bull rider, but it's amazing because he's got cowboy skills, you know, that he's mm-hmm. been in rodeos and everything like that.
4: That's cool, because a lot of those people weren't. Now, Kelly.
5: Yeah, yeah.
4: That plays Beth. She was a horsewoman before Yellowstone.
5: Right.
4: She was a horsewoman, so she was not intimidated by that at all.
5: Yeah.
4: Rip. Wings Hauser's son, Rip Hauser.
5: Yeah.
4: He was raised horses and had horses, and so it was not...
5: Right.
4: But some of those were not, like, some of them had never been on a horse before.
5: Yeah.
4: Yeah.
5: Yeah,
4: so
5: it was interesting
4: to read about the ones that hadn't.
5: You know, Finn Little, who plays Carter on Yellowstone and Dutton Ranch, I don't know how much experience he had with animals. So but I'm sure it was probably a big training in process. But I hope he is back prominently for season two, but I get a little bit worried because of the way he's been kidnapped, hasn't he? Yes, I believe he got abducted at the end of the first season here. So
4: so we're opening up next Thursday, August 6th with Lainey Wilson and Flatland Cavalry, and Randy Hauser, no relation to Wings Hauser or
5: Cole Hauser.
4: Cole Hauser. Also, bubbling under, I call it, when they're opening up.
5: Yeah.
4: Brent Cobb, Maggie Antone, Braden Jameson, Jordan Beam, Zach Thomas, and DJ Dank Williams. So they will be leading up to Lainey Wilson. A lot of people say, oh, well, I've never heard of them. Well, guess who used to be Bubble Up? Reba McEntire.
5: Oh, yeah.
4: Blake Shelton. He was one of those.
5: And you know, you mentioned the name Zach Thomas. He's appeared on at least one occasion at the Leaf Valley Mercantile, which is right here in Douglas County. I believe they booked him in for an engagement within the last year or year and a half. I recall because Johnny Rocket did the ad to talk about Zach Thomas coming in. So
4: then on Friday night, August 7th, we're kicking it off with Thomas Rhett. He's very popular with the young people. And Max McKnone and Stella Lefty. Also, bubbling under, leading up to that concert, will be Diamond Rio, Elizabeth Nichols, Matt Schuster, Blake Prale, Nathan Bees, Brianna Heblings, DJ. So you know, you're seeing people that are going to be headliners.
5: Right. They might be WeFest headliners several years down the line.
4: So many of them turn out to be headliners, yeah. And then on Saturday, of course, one of my favorites is Brooks and Dunn.
5: Yeah.
4: And I think I've told you, like, the first year we were there, Brooks and Dunn were there. And I was so excited. And all of a sudden, the one, the act got over, and everybody was milling around, spending money. And all of a sudden, they said something about the concert beginning. And I looked up, and here came this, up over the woods behind VIP, this huge black hot air balloon.
5: Oh.
4: Gigantic hot air balloon coming from behind the VIP towards the concert bowl. Brooks and Dunn, it said on that balloon.
5: Oh.
4: And it came floating. We were just like, what is this? So cool.
5: Yeah.
4: So, yeah, that was really fun, and they put on a heck of a show. So Brooks and Dunn will be there along with Jamie Johnson, huge following.
5: Yeah.
4: Yeah. Nate Smith. And then Shenandoah, the Drop Teens, Noel Hoffman, Matt Rogers, Dan Brecky Band, and Layla Noel. So that's the WeFest lineup this year up in Detroit Lakes.
5: When I first got into the radio biz, Shenandoah was, they had a lot of legitimate country hits. And then in my second radio job down in Waseca in the early 1990s, Shenandoah was a performer at the Freeborn County Fair in Albert Lee. Mm-hmm. So, you know, the Freeborn County Fair was a ticketed admission fair, but you know, if you got in before 4 o'clock in the afternoon, you paid a lower admission, and then you could stay around for, you know, the entertainment in the grandstand was free at that point in time. And so I think one year I saw Shenandoah at the Freeborn County Fair, and then the next year I think I saw Three Dog Night at the Freeborn County Fair. And again, that was included as part of your gate admission. So, I think, and in the early 1990s, I think gate admission for adults was like $12 after 4 p.m. And if you got in before 4 p.m., I think you paid $6. So.
4: Okay, well, listen, I'll talk to you later. We'll be seeing you around the station if we, from the West End to the East End.
5: But yeah, we'll enjoy life from the West End when you get back from the WeFest celebration. But have a great time up at the Sioux Pass Ranch next week.
4: Okay, thanks, Dave.
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2: Eminent Sports, good morning. I'm Tim Fisher. We'll start with Major League Baseball, where Cody Clemens' walk-off grand slam gave the Minnesota Twins a 4-3 victory over the Kansas City Royals in the series finale yesterday. Clemens on the game winner.
3: A lot of fun. I mean, that's stuff that you dream about, you know, stuff like that when you're a little kid. That's what you envision doing, and so that was awesome. Yeah,
2: it was the second time in three matchups that the Twins walked off the Royals as they took 2 of 3 in the series. The Twins had been no hit into the seventh inning and went into the bottom of the ninth with just one hit, and they loaded the bases with 2 outs on a hit batter, a hit, and a walk before Clemens' game winner. Minnesota now heads to Seattle, where they start a series with the Mariners tonight. 9:10 first pitch, Sebby Matthews goes to the bump. Reports are the Twins adding to their bullpen, trading for lefty reliever A.J. Minter from the New York Mets, sending 2 prospects back in return. To football, where the Minnesota Vikings went through day 2 of training camp practices yesterday. For linebacker Jamal Adams, who signed with the Vikings earlier this week, why did he pick Minnesota?
4: You know, obviously it's an opportunity of a lifetime, you know. When I got the call from Nolan to, you know, come out here and try out, it was a no-brainer for me, you know, just to come, you know, be a part of this phenomenal organization.
2: The Vikings will be back on the practice field again this afternoon. The first public practice for the Vikings comes up tomorrow. College football, the Minnesota Golden Gophers counting down to their season opener coming up on September 3rd. The Gophers open up their fall camp next week. Finally, to the WNBA, where the Minnesota Lynx knocked off Toronto last night 104-72. The Lynx picking up a 9th straight victory. The Lynx back in action on Sunday as they entertain Caitlin Clark in the Indiana Fever. I'm Tim Fisher, Eminent Sports.
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8: Horses aren't susceptible to many ear problems, but they can crop up. 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
8: Uses its ears to express itself. Their position can tell you a lot about the horse's mood. But if he shakes his head, won't let you put the bridle on, and doesn't like his ears messed with, something might be irritating the insides of those ears. Kathy Anderson is an extension horse specialist at the University of Nebraska. She says if the horse will let you, gently look into the ear to see what's bugging him.
11: If they've gotten ticks, you might be able to see them. There's various different kinds of ticks or mites or gnats and stuff that can start to irritate them. So you'll notice maybe some scabbiness up there in their ears, some matting, and some of those types of things are probably the most common things that you'll first see.
8: For the most part, a horse's ears are self-cleaning. But Anderson says if you need to get rid of the insects and gunk inside, wipe them out with a cloth sprayed with fly spray. If it's a bad infection or the horse won't let you touch its ears, you should probably call your vet.
11: They can come out and they can kind of mildly sedate the horse and do a little bit better job of cleaning things up inside that ear. Sometimes also they'll go ahead and deworm them because with whatever might be irritating or going on, the basic dewormer can help clean up some of the mites and clean up some of the things that might be in there causing the irritation of that horse's ears.
8: Horses that have a severe reaction to insect bites might also need an oral anti-inflammatory treatment. Anderson says the fuzzy hair inside the horse's ear is a natural defense to keep bugs from going internal and should be left alone. Some people clip out the hair if they're going to show the horse, and in that case, she recommends preventing problems by wiping out the ears with fly spray on a cloth. Learn more about caring for your equine's ears at livingthecountrylife.com. I'll see you in the country.
9: 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You can find more information on today's topic, share your tips, and post photos by visiting us online at livingthecountrylife.com.
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0: A drive in this area of northern Minnesota tells you much about what industry is most important here.
3: If you are driving between Chisholm and Hibbing, you can just see the huge mining activity and the different pits that it creates.
0: Shelley Lampe lives in Chisholm, Minnesota, and works with the Chamber of Commerce. Those pits are not only for mining, but some of the abandoned ones have another purpose as well.
3: They're so deep that in one of the pits, there is an actual school bus at the bottom of it. You couldn't see it, but we have a lot of scuba divers that come to town and they like to research some of those weird facts. But the water is crystal clear and it's just, we can do a lot of cliff jumping. We do kayaking.
0: Mining is so important here. The town wanted to honor the many who have and still do work in the industry. In 1987, a giant statue was created.
3: It's on top of some, like an iron ore structure, and it's a miner with an axe pick in his hand, and it's got a hard hat on, and the hard hat lights up at night, so it's really kind of neat.
0: He's called Iron Man, and he stands 85 feet tall, one of the top 10 tallest statues in the nation. He's quite impressive, and a great photo op for those who appreciate the heritage of the area.
3: And we have the Museum of Mining up the street. Over in Tower, there's the Sudan mine tours that they do. So it's, people don't realize like the hard work that it really was until you start diving in. It's just kept this whole part of the area alive.
0: The Iron Man statue and many other mining attractions are favorite activities of the visitors who come here. Traveling the countryside in Chisholm, Minnesota, I'm Andrew McCray.

0: And we have Minnesota news coming your way next. We are getting great rain here in the Alexandria Lakes area, and we're so grateful for that. It means a lot to a lot of people who count on the rain for their farming operation or whatever. Yeah, it's a good thing. 5 minutes to nine, and Minnesota news is brought to you now by Dental Health Associates.
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0: Minnesota News Network, I'm Jason Dinesen. The New York Times is reporting Iran is likely behind the cyber attack recently on about 30 municipal water systems in Minnesota. Even with our summer heat and the sound of air conditioners buzzing throughout Minnesota, Senate Energy Co-Chair Nick Frentz of North Mankato says the state is in good shape when it comes to electricity prices. But he says that's not the case with gasoline.
1: We are in a very bad spot as the rest of the country on gasoline prices right now. I'm like everybody else. I hope things get sorted out in the Middle East and our gas prices come back down. That hits some of our industries in greater Minnesota very hard.
0: According to AAA, Minnesota's gas prices have jumped 37 cents a gallon in the last month. Researchers are still trying to determine why teen cannabis use has fallen so dramatically. U of M professor and researcher Marla Eisenberg says following the pandemic, young people are spending more time online and less time together in person.
2: Cannabis use is a behavior that typically takes place in a peer group. It's unsupervised time in somebody's basement, and that's kind of where that happens. If young people are staying in their separate houses and they're on their separate devices, it's just less opportunity to engage in some of those behaviors.
0: A U of M study found that cannabis use among teens fell from about 13% in 2013 to about 5% this year. The Minnesota Twins got a walk-off grand slam from Cody Clemens to beat the Kansas City Royals at Target Field yesterday 4-3. The Twins are 55-55, one game back of a wild card spot and three games back in the Central Division. The Superior National Forest will reopen 29 additional recreation sites in the western portion of the forest today. The sites have been closed since July 15th due to the wildfires. 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
0: In other headlines, a fundraising campaign for renovations of an opera house that opened 125 years ago in southern Minnesota has cleared its first phase with about $1 million to go. Blake Potoff, executive director of the Fairmont Opera House, says an engineering firm is developing the restoration plan.
4: Putting steel into the roof and wrapping all of the wooden trusses that are in the roof in steel, and then adding vertical supports on the stage as well as additional supports in the walls to ensure that the facility can hold the additional weight that's being placed in the roof.
0: Potoff says it's likely companies will be invited to submit bids for the project early next year, and they hope to reopen the Opera House by early 2028. It's been closed since December of 2023. And a University of Minnesota research team has identified a type of plaque that represents a new potential therapeutic target for Alzheimer's disease. The researchers discovered a new type of brain plaque, which the team says may form in the earliest stages of the disease. This is MNN.
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6: Breaking news this hour from Town Hall. I'm Rich Thomason. President Trump's International Board of Peace announcing a deal that would see Hamas disarm and Israel pull its troops back from Gaza.
7: The BBC has obtained the text of the four-page roadmap, which sets out a phased process linking Hamas's disarmament to a gradual Israeli military withdrawal and the deployment of a new Palestinian transitional authority backed by an international stabilization force, with neither Hamas nor Israel moving to the next phase until the other has fulfilled its commitments. Smaller groups in Gaza would disarm first before Hamas begins dismantling what they described as its state-like military infrastructure of tunnels, weapons depots, and production facilities. Israel has not yet commented.
6: The BBC's Shaima Halil. Investigation underway following this week's cyber attacks targeting more than 30 water utilities in Minnesota. Just last week, the FBI issued an advisory warning that Iranian hackers have been looking at water and wastewater systems. No reports of any negative impact on water quality in Minnesota. President Trump says this is a serious problem.
8: Last year alone, illegal aliens with commercial driver's licenses caused at least 30 deaths and many, many very seriously injured. As president, I made it our official policy to enforce English language requirements for truck drivers and support American truckers on American roadways.
6: Incentives are being offered to encourage American military veterans who drove large military vehicles to consider a career in trucking. A bus has plunged into a ravine near the Algerian capital, Algiers. At least 25 people were killed, 44 others injured. On Wall Street, the Dow is down about 9 points, on the Nasdaq 68 points higher. The S&P is off a fraction. More on these stories, townhall.com.
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6: A migrant crisis engulfs the Iberian Peninsula.
11: Spain has deployed the military to Ceuta after thousands of people breached the border with Morocco. At least 9 people have died. A member of Spain's Civil Guards officers says it's absolute chaos. Video footage shows crowds of people, mainly Moroccans, in the water, many with inflatables at a local beach, walking onto land. A human rights official says the Tarajal border was opened under unusual circumstances and people crossed. This man, Salad, crossed the border.
12: We don't have a good life in Morocco. We don't have a good medicine.
11: To reach Ceuta, located on the northern African coast, many migrants often swim from Morocco. I'm Ed Donahue.
6: And the migrant death toll has risen to 34. Pakistani officials say rescuers have located 4 bodies among the 10 international climbers missing since an avalanche on Broad Peak. News and analysis, townhall.com. Doctors are learning more about the arrival in America of a devastating ailment.
13: New research says ancient mummy DNA provides firm evidence that European colonization brought smallpox to the Americas. The deadly disease struck Asia and Europe and eventually spread to the Americas, where it killed millions and devastated indigenous populations. Researchers found evidence of smallpox infection from 2 mummified individuals in South America, dating them back to the 16th century. Jason Walker reporting.
6: Federal regulators are clearing the way for robo-taxis without steering wheels or eventually even brake pedals. The National Highway Traffic Safety Administration has proposed a rule allowing robo-taxis to operate without brake pedals, but that proposal is still pending. More on these stories, townhall.com.
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3: 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Open Line provides you with the opportunity to call our live on-air studio line with any questions about the subject matter being discussed. The views and opinions offered by the hosts, guests, and telephone callers do not necessarily reflect the opinions of the ownership and management of KXRA. And now, Open Line.
15: Hey, Jackson. I'll say hi to you, being Patty's not here.
5: Yeah, and sharing the mics. And
15: that's right.
16: Padded room.
15: Right. Yeah. Well, we deserve to be in a padded room, right? But we have some construction going on, so bear with us, everyone, while we kind of deal with a few things. But welcome, everyone. Friday edition of Open Line. It's nice to have a window right here.
5: It is.
15: Yeah. To be able to see what the actual weather is outdoors. And during our Open Line, we don't have a window. I know you do in the KXRA studio, so you're able to kind of peek outdoors. But, boy, we can see Broadway well here.
5: All kinds of traffic.
15: That's right.
5: We didn't know we had traffic.
15: Yeah. Well, we've got a fun segment here. We've got Johnny Rocket in studio as the rain falls. Hi, Johnny. Good seeing you.
17: Good morning.
15: Yeah.
18: Uh-oh.
15: There,
18: well, welcome. Now we're on. Thank you very much. Yeah. Yes, yeah, thank you.
15: Yeah, it's good seeing you. Sorry we're in this kind of little transition here, but you know what it's like, a radio vet, too. You've dealt with all kinds of weird scenarios. I worked radio up in Grand Forks, and we moved from out in the country, indoors, and this is late 80s, fairly new in radio at that stage, and we were moving into the new facilities, and so our air went out, and they didn't want to put money into the old place. Well, it was record heat up in North Dakota.

0: And there were mice in the studio, too. And they had placed mice, a rat poison and mouse poison around the building. And they would crawl up in the equipment and then cook during the day in that metal building. Needless to say, it smelled horribly. So this is nothing in
1: fried
0: comparison.
1: Fried mice.
0: Yeah, that's
1: good
0: right.
1: Good stuff. Yeah,
0: I'm sure you've got some stories, too.
1: No, we went through a studio remodel when I was in Cedar Rapids, and I was working part-time. So I was working a lot of weekends and evenings and fill-ins and stuff. At K-Hawk, yeah. And so I rolled in one Sunday morning, and they had completely remodeled the studio and put in a whole new computer system. And the engineer was there, and the morning guy was there, and they said, "Oh, Johnny, welcome. Here's some new toys for you. We'll see you later," and left. And I had to figure it out on the fly. So that was probably the most chaotic one, because all new system, and had no idea what button to push anymore. And so
0: well, I remember I started my radio career at KMSC Radio at Morehead State. And I always wanted to get in radio. And they had, at the campus radio station, they had one shift left. Friday night, midnight to 2 a.m. No student wanted to have that shift Friday night into Saturday morning, so I took it. But they said, here's the mic, here's some PSAs, there's the 45, go to it.
1: Yep.
0: That was my training.
1: There you go.
0: So it is crazy, isn't it?
1: Nobody wanted that shift because it cuts into your beer drinking time.
0: Absolutely.
1: I was up there, NDSU across the river, but
0: right.
1: I know how valuable the beer drinking time is. That's why I'm in this business, not an engineer.
0: So did you do any radio at NDSU?
1: No.
0: I had a lot of friends who were over there.
1: No, I actually, when I was at NDSU, I thought I was going to be a mechanical engineer.
0: Wow.
1: I thought I was going to do that. And then calculus and beer caught up with me. And I switched to mass comm. And then I went to a little broadcast school in Fargo that lasted for a couple of years. It's gone long
0: ago.
1: Oh,
0: is that right?
1: So,
0: what was the name of it?
1: Radio Training Center.
0: Okay.
1: So there's a guy by the name of Jim Davis. He worked at Q98.
0: Oh, yeah. No, I remember that.
1: Big Jim Davis.
0: Yeah.
1: He and his wife started this broadcast school. And it lasted for a couple of years, and then they shut it down. And last I heard, he was in Grand Island, Nebraska.
0: Oh, wow.
1: And I haven't talked to him in decades.
0: How about that?
1: So, anyway.
0: Wow. Yeah, no, fun story.
1: Yeah.
0: So, yeah, I recognize that name, but, great market.
1: Yeah.
0: Fargo-Moorhead had a lot of fun.
1: Sure.
0: I worked at Light Rock 105 and Y94 up there, but it's fun. We're all here in Alexandria, and we're talking Rust Junkies. Tell everyone you've got two friends with you. Can you introduce them again,
1: Absolutely.
0: Please?
1: Right here we've got Jordan Stye and Chris Tordick. They're you guys are like the founders of the Rust Junkies, really, aren't you?
2: Yep.
1: I'll slide this over. We have to share a mic, so we'll slide this over to Chris.
2: Yeah, we got together, man, it's about 10, 12 years ago now.
3: Easy.
2: That long ago. And just like-minded individuals, everybody was working on projects. We still are. Probably some of us the same projects, but we're just give each other some help working on our automotive projects, new, old, whatever, and just get together and have a good time. And the reason we're here is we're pitching the Fall Festival car show in Parker's Prairie, Minnesota this year.
0: So when is that coming up here, Jordan?
3: That is actually the weekend after this one. So it'd be
2: week from tomorrow.
0: All right. And again, it's at the big park there in Parker's Prairie. What's the name of that park again?
2: It's just the city park.
0: City park.
2: Parker.
0: Yeah, good enough. Yeah.
2: Yep.
0: All right. Maybe we can call it Rust Junkies Park.
3: I'd go for that.
0: Going forward. But that would be all right. But so is anyone actually, I know all of you are car lovers. I love cars too. Jackson and I talk cars quite a bit, too. He likes, dinking around with them, too, just like most of us do. But anyone at all a part of it have any formal training, or you've just all learned it as you go? How about you, Chris?
2: I mostly just kind of inherited it from family.
0: Working with
2: and
0: dad
2: friends
0: or
2: and
0: grandpa.
2: Mentors through the years. And I think in our club, we might have one individual that went as a small engine mechanic, but he grew up on a farm and just out of bare necessity.

0: a lot of it, just trying to take care of things ourselves as we go. And
1: yeah, when I talk to farmers, including one we call farmer, but Joel out there, you know, you are part mechanic, you're part agronomist, you're part meteorologist when you grow up on a farm. Did you grow up on a farm, Chris, at all?
0: I did not, but I grew up in rural area and hung out with my grandpa and all his retired buddies and learned a lot of things from those individuals. And just kind of, and I really lean on it throughout the years for my day-to-day job and just day-to-day life.
1: So what do you do on the side, beside hanging out with Johnny Rocket and Jordan and other Russ junkie people?
0: Kind of a jack of all trades. I do some carpentry work and just home repairs and things like that. And
1: so you like working with your hands anyway? How about you, Jordan? What do you do for a career?
2: I work at Douglas Machine.
1: Okay. So again, you're working with your hands too.
2: Right.
1: Yeah. But some of us, like Johnny, I mean, you're using certainly a lot of skills, radio, a lot of computers, but you like working with your hands too.
3: Oh, yeah.
1: Fixing your old pickup truck.
3: Actually, it's funny if we're talking about college. So one of the other members of the club, Greg Larson, he's the guy who introduced me to this club. We go way back to college. We were friends when we were in college, and he's always been a gearhead. He got it from his dad, and he's always loved that. And so while we were in college, he taught me some stuff, you know, and got me kind of interested. I'd always liked cars, but I was too scared to jump in and really wrench on them.
1: Okay.
3: And he kind of helped me overcome that fear. And then, you know, many, many years later, we end up living in the same area, which was kind of by chance, by happenstance, because he lived in Parker's Prairie. He's moved over to Clitheroe now, but so he kind of got me interested in actually turning some wrenches and stuff and got me started. And then these guys all pitched in when I did my old truck, the first old truck that I drove today, my 64 GMC.
1: You got that from your father-in-law.
3: Actually, that was my mother-in-law's truck, from my in-laws.
1: Okay.
3: And it was a truck they had parked out back, you know, like you do on the North Dakota farm. You're done with the truck, you park it out back, it sits there. And Chris really knows about that, right? he's got a couple things sitting around the shop there, around the house there. So I pulled it out of the weeds and we put a new engine in it and did some, you know, little modifications to it, lowered it, made it look a little meaner, and had some fun with it. And now I have a second one, which also came from my in-laws. Now, this one came from my father-in-law. It was his truck specifically.
1: Okay.
3: The GMC, my mother-in-law drove that more. This one, my father-in-law drove, and I'm working on that one. It's been kind of a slow process because of some health issues, which we'll get into here in a few minutes. But I'm going to build it as a kind of a tribute to Chuck, because he passed away a couple of years ago.
1: Oh, yeah.
3: And I want it to be something my wife can drive. So I'm going to put an automatic transmission in it because she doesn't like driving a stick. She can, but she would prefer not to.
1: Okay.
3: I think, like a lot of us.
1: I like driving a stick.
3: I enjoy
1: it.
3: I
1: learned on a stick.
3: I like driving a stick for a while, and then after that left leg starts getting a little tired, you're in traffic. And then it's like, you know, an automatic wouldn't be all bad. So, but anyway, so it's a 66 C10.
1: Okay.
3: So, yeah, I've inherited two pickups from my in-laws. The C10 has got a ways to go, though. So I need to wait for the weather to cool down to work on it, too.
1: So I learned on a 72. My brother had a 72 Opel 5-speed manual, and that's what I learned on. So every once in a while, I kind of get the bug to look for an old manual stick. I don't think my wife would like that too much. But anyway, but she's driven on a manual with a manual transmission, too. Now, again, you've got an event coming up here. Do you want to talk a little bit about that, Jordan or Chris here, please?
0: Sure. So we're the Rust Junkies Motor Club. Most of our group's from the Parker's Prairie area, but we have some people like Johnny who lives down in Alexandria here. We're putting on the annual Fall Festival Car Show in Parker's Prairie. It's August 8th. Starts at 2 o'clock. In the afternoon till about 6. It is on the east side of the softball field in Parker's Prairie, so it's a little bit off of 29.
1: Sure.
0: But there'll be signage there if you're bringing a show car, how to get into there and stuff. But the and after that, the car show goes from 2 to 6. And then there's a burnout contest, which actually draws quite a few individuals.
1: Nice.
0: From about 7 o'clock till we finish up. And then there's bands in the park, and there's food vendors. It's a whole day event.
1: Yeah.
0: Fireworks in the evening. Wow. So it's a good time.
1: So who puts on the fireworks? Does the city of Parker's Prairie do that, or are you guys putting on the fireworks?
0: Oh, no.
1: Yeah.
0: We got other fireworks.
1: Yeah, I'm sure.
0: But,
1: yeah.
0: No, I think it's either between the city and the fire department.
1: Okay.
0: Do that part of it.
1: Is there something else going on that day in conjunction, or is this your event and there's no other city event outside of the fireworks that night?
0: No, it's the whole weekend is Parker's Prairie Fall Festival.
1: Yeah,
0: perfect. And there's also a Legion baseball tournament in Parker's Prairie that weekend. So we're going to have a town full of individuals.
1: Yeah. Oh, that's great. Now, again, where do you have the burnout competition? Where's that?
0: It's located by the swimming pool. So
1: okay.
0: We smoke out the whole park when we're doing this thing.
1: I
0: so everybody in town knows we're doing it. And it's basically just, it was a chunk of concrete left over from something else. And so we're like, I think we can make this work. So we put some barricades out to protect the public and barricade some things off. But it's a show. And we got the fire department there to help out and water down the slab. So make a pretty good smoke show out of the deal.
1: It's quite a show, isn't it?
0: It is. It's a hoot. Yeah.
1: So, Johnny, have you been a part of the burnout competition at all?
3: I'm afraid to. I put too much effort and money into that truck.
1: And, blow an engine, tires.
3: Yeah. Aren't cheap. Engines aren't cheap. None of that stuff is cheap. So, and I just don't know if my truck would put on that good a show. It probably would.
1: Yeah.
3: But it gets a terrible. I have done a burnout or two. And it gets terrible wheel hops, so I need to put some traction bars or do something, adjust the suspension somehow, because it wheel hops something fierce. So it's
1: how about you, Jordan? Are you a part of that?
4: No, I'm not. I'm currently still working on T-Bucket, and it's all custom, and with a lot of custom jobs, they tend to take a lot longer than you anticipate.
1: Right.
4: So, it's coming along, but just trying to source parts and whatnot.
1: Yeah, you brought up North Dakota. I wanted to bring it up. I've talked about this in the past, but my brother, I'm the youngest of six, so my big brother, Brad, he bought on a farm up in North Dakota a 1929 Model A, and he and I would tinker with that back in the day. So
3: we got a couple of A's.
1: Yeah.
3: How many A's? Probably three, at least three A's in the club, two owned by one individual, one of them by another. We got a Model T in the club, and then a wide assortment of other stuff. So, we've got probably, I don't know, which is probably Bruce's 62 is probably the fanciest car we have. That's
1: got to be the 62 what?
3: 62 Impala with a 409, and it's it does not deserve the rust junkie moniker because there is not a bit of rust on it anywhere. This is not a survivor. Most of our vehicles are survivors, rat rod type units. This is a restoration. It's beautiful.
0: But it started out really rough. I mean, it was a project that Bruce tackled and it was actually belonged to his son, Greg, when they started on it, and it was Greg's daily driver.
1: Okay.
0: And Bruce wanted the car was like the song. He had, Pause Attraction 409, and that's what he's got. So.
1: Nice. Wow. I suppose you got a few classic Mustangs, too, 60 era.
5: I wouldn't have some Mustang.
1: No, oh, really?
0: No.
1: Okay.
0: It's a little bit on the newer side from what most of us are cruising in.
1: Sure. Well, so with this event, too, I know there's a fundraiser, and kind of the man of the hour, our own Johnny Rocket, right?
0: Yep.
1: And Johnny, of course, has dealt with some health problems, as he alluded to. And I know typically you always try to do some fundraising to help out some individual. And am I correct, this year it's our own Johnny?
0: It is.
1: And you're Johnny, too. And everyone's Johnny.
0: Yeah. Yes. Yep. Everybody's Johnny Rocket.
1: Yeah.
0: So, every year we try to raise some funds for a person in our community. And it all started with a show that we started going to many years ago in Dubuque, Iowa, and it's called Vintage Torque Fest.
1: Okay.
0: And that family that organized and did that show, their daughter had a congenitive heart condition, and that's where they raised money for their family. And then it got big enough, they started raising money for other families mm-hmm. as well. And when we got gifted the car show in Parker's Prairie, we did it no cost to anybody, and people are looking to give us money when they're pulling in. So I go, how much is the show? So like, nothing, just park your car and visit. Hmm. It's fine. And we're still that way. But along with that, sort of like, we can do some good with this, within this car community and outside this community a little bit. So we started kind of modeling things after that Vintage Torque Fest. So we kind of looked around, see which families would be in need, and started raising funds through this car show, and that kind of what's led us up to this point. And when we're looking for an individual, so like, we have somebody in our own family that really needs some help this year, because, you know, insurance doesn't pay everything. It doesn't pay for the car trip to Fargo. It doesn't pay for the food and the staying and all those things. So it hits really close to our motor family. So we sort of like, we don't have to look any further than this year. So, and that's why we picked Johnny and his family to help them out this year.
1: Yeah, well, that's nice.
0: On track.
1: So Johnny, I know they're speaking on your behalf, but that's got to mean a lot to you, doesn't it?
3: It does, yeah. So these guys, because typically in the past we've chosen a family. A lot of times it's with a child who has issues. And while I was still recovering from my surgery, these guys had a meeting, and then they reached out to me and they said, well, you might be mad at us for a little bit, but we're going to pivot, and we're going to choose you as the beneficiary of the funds this year. And it was very touching. It was quite an honor. It was kind of humbling. It was a lot of emotions that came through, because, as Chris said, you know, up to this point, insurance has been taking care of a lot of stuff, but you know, we're past the halfway point of the year, and when January rolls around, that deductible resets, and I'm going to have some out of pocket stuff again, and then the travel, because I'm going to Fargo, I'm going to Rochester, I'm going to see these physicians every few months in various places. So it adds up pretty quick.
1: Yeah. So, well, you look good. So,
3: well, thank you.
1: Yeah.
3: So,
1: feeling pretty good?
3: I feel pretty good. And, I have not shared. There are many people who have probably saw the article in the Echo Press about my condition. I haven't talked about it on air at all. On my show on KX92, I don't even mention it. So this is the first I've shared it publicly on the radio. But what I'm dealing with is a very rare cancer. It's called adrenal cortical carcinoma, which hits about 1 in a million people.
1: Wow.
3: Yeah,
1: that is rare.
3: It's a very rare thing. So I had a large tumor on my adrenal gland, about a 5-pound tumor. It was discovered in the emergency room when I was having some pain in my abdomen, and the doctor said, you've got a tumor in your abdomen. And I was like, oh, okay. She said, oh, I don't think you understand. You've got a tumor, So anyway, so what that led to was the removal of my adrenal gland, my kidney, the tumor, and also my spleen. So it was an open surgery. So it was a very invasive surgery. And that's why I was gone for about 6 to 8 weeks. Yeah, why you didn't hear from me for quite a while. Mm. So, but the good news is I just had a CT scan on Tuesday and talked to my doctor in Rochester. My oncologist in Rochester said I am... I'm Ned. No evidence of disease as of right now.
1: Congrats.
3: So, that's cool. Yeah, that's for this latest scan, and I have to have scans every 3 to 4 months.
1: Okay.
3: So come October, October or November, we'll do another one. So, so things are going very well right now. I've put all the weight back on and then some.
1: Okay. Well, that's good.
3: Yeah.
1: Yeah, that's positive.
3: Yeah.
1: So your appetite's good.
3: Yeah. Cause I was, and I had gone down to, a weight that was about what I weighed in high school, but it was not a healthy weight loss. Yeah. So I looked pretty frail there for a while. And then just in the last, literally in the last month, I've gotten back up to my about the weight I was before surgery. Wow. And now I'm like, okay, we can stop. So, but I think the chemo that I'm on, I'm taking an oral chemotherapy drug, and I along with a cortisone, so a steroid. And I think that ups my appetite.
1: Right.
3: So that's why I'm able, I eat. And when I get hungry, it's like, I got to eat now.
1: Yeah.
3: You know, so.
1: I've been on prednisone, so something similar, I'm sure.
3: And I just like food.
1: Yeah.
3: You know,
1: who doesn't,
3: so
1: right?
3: So there's that.
1: Yeah. Raise your hand if you don't like food here.
3: Yeah.
1: No hands growing up.
3: But big thanks to the rest junkies and the rest of the community. Donations are already coming in, as a matter of fact, and we've got a couple of different ways to donate, but people have already been giving, and even before that, so you've spoken to my wife, who's a part of Lakes Area Professional Women, and LAPW has been fantastic. This all started right around Christmas time, was when they discovered the tumor was in December. And so they were a huge help through Christmas, helped us decorate the house. We had people coming over and moving snow for us. I've still got people cutting my grass for me because they said, and that's thanks to our bosses here. That's thanks to Chris and Melissa. They set that up. And, they said, you should have a chance to not have to do those things for a summer.
1: Yeah.
3: So, the whole community has really stepped up. And then the icing on the cake is the Rust Junkies saying, we want to do this for you. So it's
1: well, thanks,
3: great.
1: Guys, for all of you for trying to help out our own Johnny Rocket. But I know he's yours, too. So that's great. So to give, you can give that day, right, Chris?
0: Yep, you can give that day. We have a raffle. You have to be present to win raffle. But we got some really nice prizes this year again, donated by companies throughout the area. There's cash donation on site. There's Venmo QR code. Okay. So we're getting, digital now.
1: Wow.
0: And for us, that's
1: big time.
0: That's
1: now
0: a big deal. Yeah. I'm analog guy. So, so there's different ways to give. And, is there Affinity Plus as well? And if you see our flyer, and I think we'll share that on our Facebook page too, it's Rust Junkies Motor Club. We'll share those things so you can reach out and find those. But the day of the show is pretty much our big draw as well, too.
1: So, again, that's August 8th, 2 to 6 p.m. in beautiful Parker's Prairie. Come on out for afternoon and early evening of fun. And, again, part of other activities going on Parker's Prairie. Jordan, anything else we didn't cover you wanted to bring up, too?
4: I think I'm good.
1: Okay. So you got to be back to work?
4: Yeah.
1: Yeah. So what do you do there? At Douglas?
4: Electrical assembly on machines. So.
1: So you're an engineer too?
4: No, I'm not.
1: Okay.
4: Not even a little bit.
1: Okay. How long have you been at Douglas?
4: Almost a year.
1: Okay. So. Well, good for you. Yeah. Well, great. How about you, Johnny? Anything else? Any final thoughts?
3: No, just once again, thanks to everybody who has helped me out over the past several months and who is planning on being at the show and donating, and just look forward to seeing everybody out there. It's always a fun show. The whole weekend in Parker's Prairie is a blast. And, we love putting on the show, 100-ish.
5: We're averaging 100 cars a year.
1: Wow.
3: That's so good. We get a nice turnout of people, the surrounding clubs, the Mid-Minnesota Motorheads, Tri-County Cruisers. Those folks have been helping promote our events.
1: Okay.
3: And I got to thank those people for, the whole car community, the whole culture really is, it comes together and helps each other out on stuff like this. Even if it's not a fundraiser, it's just a show. We just want to get together and have fun. And
1: like-minded people.
3: It is. And it's a great club and a great community of people. So thanks to all of them.
1: So, Chris, again, how many years has this been going on?
0: Wow. I mean, we...
1: Is it 10 now?
0: I bet you it's closer to 15, to tell you the truth. It all just kind of was a brainstorm that's sort of like, some of us have been members of other car clubs, and it just wasn't, we wanted something a little bit smaller, a little bit more personal. So it was more get together, hang out a garage wrench on something, and that's, we've kept it that way too. I mean, so it's been really fun, and hopefully it continues to be a good time.
1: The reason why I asked that, so year one, maybe either of you guys at the grassroots of this, but how many cars year one do you remember? Was it 10, 15 cars, 20?
0: Well, we kind of inherited it from the Parker's Prairie Lions, okay. And it's always been on the Fall Festival.
1: That's right.
0: So, but it was still around 60, okay. 60 cars or so. Was
1: well, you've
0: strong
1: about
0: average,
1: doubled
0: but
1: that now.
0: Yeah, it's been amazing the last few years, and we've changed locations within the city of Parker's Prairie a little bit, but last year we had a really good show, the location being on that east side of the softball field. It's grassy. Bring a lawn chair, spend the day.
1: All right.
0: A beautiful, fun time.
1: All right. Thanks, Chris. Jordan, have fun. Appreciate it. Good job, Johnny. Thanks. God bless you. And yeah, you and your family again. So, all right. Rust Junkies going on August 8th in Parker's Prairie. We'll take a break. More open line coming up.

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5: This is Weatherology. I'm meteorologist Jennifer Wojcicki with your Alexandria Lakes area forecast. We'll see a few scattered showers and thunderstorms here for today with cloudy skies, a high in the upper 70s. For tonight, decreasing cloud cover, a low near 59. By Saturday, we'll see sunshine, a high of 82 degrees, and Sunday, mostly sunny, high of 81. Monday, plenty of blue skies and sun, high around 83 degrees. For KXRA, I'm meteorologist Jennifer Wojcicki.
3: Thank you, Jennifer. It is a rainy morning, and we are at 64 degrees, the wind northeast at about 9 miles an hour. Thanks for tuning in to Open Line on KXRA. Thanks to Integrity Title as well. And we are back for the rest of the program on this Friday.
6: Yeah, thank you, Jackson. Welcome back, everyone. Again, happy Friday. And so I had an opportunity. There's at a museum in Chicago, Jackson, an Anne Frank.
3: Okay.
6: An Anne Frank exhibit that's going to run through next year. I happen to have a chance to talk to the person who runs that museum. And again, there's an opportunity to see about 130 artifacts from the Netherlands, from this museum that deals with Anne Frank and her family. And here's that interview with Dr. Chevy Murphy, and we'll have a lot more with her, so stay with us. Here's that interview.

0: Well, as a lover of history, boy, this is an interesting interview we're going to have. There is an exhibit that's going on in Chicago, the Griffin Museum of Science and Industry. And we have with us Dr. Chevy Humphrey with us. Hi there, doctor. How are you?
1: Hi, I'm doing great. Thank you so much for having me.
0: You know, I have to. I'm sure a lot of people say this. We always think of Chevy Chase, a male. It's a pleasure being able to talk to you. I was a little surprised. So is Chevy, is that short for something?
1: Yes, it's short for a car named Chevelle.
0: Okay. So that is your...
1: My father was a policeman.
0: How about that? That's a cool backstory. So neat. Well, it's a beautiful name. So Chevelle Humphrey is your full name, though. So that's cool. Well,
1: yes,
0: so...
1: Thank you.
0: Yeah, so your background, I'm always curious. I have master's degrees in World War II history, American history, and European history. I never went for a PhD, so... good on you to be able to do that. What was your undergrad, maybe your master's degree, and your PhD in?
1: It was all business. Business degree, undergrad, MBA, wow. As well as with specializations in marketing and entrepreneurship innovation, and then a doctorate in organizational management, doctorate of business administration.
0: Wow. So you're running then the Griffin Museum of Science and Industry, I assume, right?
1: Yes, I am. Wow. Very proud and very humbled.
0: So when did the museum, the Griffin Museum, come to be? How long has that been around? It's a beautiful museum. I had kind of a virtual look at it online, and boy, I was thinking right away, I've got to go there.
1: Oh, yes, you should come. The Griffin Museum of Science and Industry, we were founded in 1933. We're in the last and only standing building from the 1893 Columbian Exposition. And the reason why the building held up was because they wanted to protect the art during the Columbian Exposition. So they had steel, you know, made it actually had steel and brick substrate to hold it up so that it would prevent it from being destroyed by fire or anything else. And so we took the building over in 1933, our first exhibit was the coal mine exhibit. And today we actually have the only functioning coal mine exhibit in the world.
0: Wow. So I remember as a kid, born in Minneapolis, but my sister and her husband were in Des Plaines. He ran a JCPenney back in the day, and I remember I was maybe 8 years old, and we went to a museum, so I've got to check with them. I was blown away by that museum. When we get off the phone, I'm going to double check. Maybe we were there when I was, first or second grade, but, you've got airplanes in there, so many different things, but one of the things you're highlighting right now is Anne Frank. And there's a couple of key dates. August 1st, this Saturday, marks the date of Anne's final diary entry. And as I said, someone who loves history and studying World War II and how horrible everything went, how timely is this to have this exhibit?
1: Yes, one of the reasons why we bring exhibits like this is because many people in our community will actually never get to go to Amsterdam to see the Anne Frank House, and we want to make sure we expose people with opportunities that they wouldn't otherwise be able to see. And actually, Anne's story is a powerful one, sold over 30 million copies in 70 languages, and it is a message that everyone needs to hear. It's hope amid darkness.
0: Yeah, and so I know that you've got like 130 artifacts that are coming, that are currently there from the Anne Frank House in Amsterdam. I mean, boy, how are you able to secure this?
1: We actually have a security, and we actually have a special traveling exhibit gallery that you have to enter and exit either one way or the other. And we make sure that we keep all of our artifacts safe from climate, as well as they are protected as well.
0: Yeah, boy, such a huge part of history. But did they reach out to you, or did you reach out to them in Amsterdam, the Anne Frank House? How did that come about that you were able to get this important piece of history?
1: We reached out to them to see the exhibition. It actually was presented at a small Jewish cultural center in New York, and we saw the exhibition there. And with all the things happening in the world around them and children trying to figure out what's happening in the world around them, we said, this is a great story to tell here in the Midwest. And so we asked them to come and present it here at our museum. And I will tell you, you'll hear noises in the background. People are really engaged and so transformed from this experience. Understanding history helps shape the future. And there's a quote that Anne Frank said, how wonderful it is that you need not wait a single moment before making this world better. And this is so important. And we want every visitor to embrace that when they go through this exhibition.
0: Yeah, as a kid, obviously, I read the book. I've seen the movies, a few different adaptations of it. All of them are so sobering, but she had an amazing spirit about her that was positive with all this horrific Nazism around her once, the Germans invaded the Netherlands, but she kept her upbeat personality kind of all the way to the end, it seems like.
1: Yes, and when you walk through the annex and you see her room, you see pictures of movie stars. You see pictures of what you would see in a teen room. So she was trying to make sense of the world, but also trying to be a teen and trying to understand herself. And so what makes this so difficult is that she was really struggling trying to figure herself out, but also trying to make sense of what was happening around her in this horrific environment.
0: So how long is this exhibit? We're in the midst of summer. How long is this going to be at the Griffin Museum of Science and Industry?
1: Until 2027, January of 2027.
0: Well, that's great to know that it's not for such a limited time that if people, only have, the summer thinking that they can only get there over the next couple of months. Good to know that there is plenty of time. I'm sure you've had people from all over the world visiting, knowing this is at your museum. This has got to be a big boom for the museum. Not that that's why you're doing it, but this has to be a huge draw for you.
1: It is, and one of the things we are doing, we are providing educator guides to our teachers to prepare our school groups. When they visit, every school group in the Midwest will be able to see this exhibition for free, and after they go through the exhibit, every school child will receive their own diary. In addition, we are providing scholarships for free buses.
0: Now, I'm sure you've heard a lot, too, from people right now. There's certainly, hard to believe, but a lot of anti-Semitism that seems to be kind of raising its ugly head. I'm sure a lot of people are thanking you for doing this, bringing attention to this important topic once again at this time in global history, too.
1: Yes. You know, Mark Twain, there's a quote attributed to him, and he says, history doesn't repeat itself, but it often rhymes. And we're hoping in this exhibit that people understand history so that we don't repeat the same mistakes we've made in the past.
0: So just so everyone knows, you've got a great website. Can you give that out to everyone so they can find details on the museum and this exhibit too, please?
1: Yes. Our website is griffinmsi.org.
0: Great. And again, you're located right in the Windy City, aren't you?
1: Yes, we're in the south side of Chicago in Hyde Park, and we would love for you to come and visit us.
0: All right. Thank you so much for drawing attention and your time today. Thanks, Doctor.
1: Thank you so much.
0: Yeah, Dr. Chevy Humphrey, again, president and CEO to boot of Griffin Museum of Science and Industry in Chicago. Check it out again, the Anne Frank exhibition going on there all the way through next year. Yeah, so after that interview, Jackson, I did call up my sister and my brother-in-law, and we did go to that museum at that stage, but it was called at that time, now it's called the Griffin Museum, but at that time it was the Science and Technology Museum, I think, something like that.
2: Yeah.
0: So we did see it back in the day, but certainly not that exhibit that's currently going on with Anne Frank, but I remember being blown away. And big city like Chicago, third largest market, I was kind of wondering when I called them. I know the Twin Cities has a number of museums,
2: right?
0: Art museums, and certainly the Science Museum in St. Paul, but I wanted to ask them, would this have been the one? And they said, yep. But it did go through that name change a number of years ago. Some big benefactor with the name Griffin gave a lot of money, so they changed it from the Science and, I believe, Technology Museum to the Griffin Museum now. But now you lived, again, in Holland.
2: Mm-hmm.
0: So, again, you were that area where, of course, the Frank family once lived.
2: Right, in that part of the world, for sure.
0: Yeah. Right. So you lived there how many years again?
2: About
0: your dad was in the Air Force.
2: Yeah.
0: Okay.
2: Yeah. So I went to a little Dutch preschool or kindergarten, whatever, and for a while could speak Dutch better than I could speak English.
0: Wow.
2: At, you know, 5 years old or whatever. Yeah.
0: So your family heritage on your dad's side, is it German? Is it?
2: It's, yeah, the Slavics, German, Bohemian.
0: Okay.
2: Czechoslovakian, yeah.
0: That's what Tracy is, too.
2: Yeah.
0: On her mother's side.
2: But, yeah. On my mother's side.
0: Yeah, absolutely.
2: Yeah. My grandma was a full-blood Belgian.
0: Oh.
2: And so that's where we get the Belgian and French and Irish and Welsh on, from over that way.
0: We were all mutts, aren't we?
2: Yep.
0: Because, again, I'm mostly Swedish, but part Norwegian, English, German. And maybe a little Polish, too, potentially Eastern European. So, yeah. Those Vikings, I know, they got around, didn't they, too?
2: They did.
0: On my dad's side.
2: Yeah.
0: But, yeah. So, what are we coming up on time-wise?
2: We are about a minute and a half.
0: Okay. Here. Yeah, great. Well, again, we are broadcasting in a separate, different studio than what we normally are doing, hence the reason why I don't have a clock right in front of me.
2: Wave if you're driving by on Broadway there.
0: Right. Oh, there goes some horns. Is it still raining? Only a couple of sprinkles. Last check, we had about 1 1/6". Tracy took a picture at our house, kind of northwest of the fairgrounds on the way to Arrowwood. We picked up 1.6 inches.
2: Wow. I did not have the impression that it was a heavy rain. It was just steady.
0: Steady,
2: huh?
0: Yeah, overnight.
2: Nice for the crops, the gardens.
0: Yeah. My lawn's smiling, and I haven't had to mow this week.
2: My lawnmower's not smiling.
0: Yeah. But I took a week off. Certainly nothing to mow this week, but with this rain, that should help. And
2: maybe
0: next week might have to. Our lawns kind of have a nice, that was nice.
2: Right.
0: So maybe next week or the week down the road. But coming up Monday, we'll be into the month of August. But we'll have Casey Johnson from the Legacy of the Lakes Museum in on Monday. Tuesday, United Way, and rest of the week, a lot of fun next week. So enjoy the final day of July. 1st of August tomorrow, a lot of new laws take effect, too,
2: That's
0: in the state.
2: Yeah.
0: But take care, everyone.

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0: And at 9:54, it is 64 degrees. The wind is north at 12. We still have a light rain in the area. And it's time for the morning market update on the Linder Farm Network.
1: Hey, haven't seen you at the cafe lately. You okay?
2: Yeah, just been keeping to myself.
1: Yeah, I've definitely noticed.
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6: It's time for the market update here on the Linder Farm Network. And joining us, Jim Emter, Van On & Company, Alexandria. Well, Jim, mixed markets at this hour. What is moving those markets with corn a little lower, beans a little higher?
7: Yeah, Linda, a lot of chop, a lot of gyrations here in the market. We've talked and, you know, talked about that. And here in the wheat market this morning, we're down 20 to 23 cents. You know, that's kind of souring, the corn market a little bit. When you couple that with some good rains across parts of the Dakotas, Minnesota, down through Iowa. But make no mistake, there's areas that were missed. There's a pretty good swath of northwestern Iowa that did not get much rain. There's southern Minnesota. The county is just along the border, and next county up did not get a lot of rain. South of I-90 really is what we can summarize there. And areas of North and South Dakota that are very hit and miss. So again, there's more benefit than not, Linda, but there's areas that were missed. And I think that's where you're going to keep some buyers around, because the trend is maybe one more shot of rain early next week. And then we turn back to warmer and drier conditions. So those that do not get rain out of these two systems, overnight last night into today, and then again, Monday, Tuesday of next week, are going to go backwards. No question about it. Because again, that trend turns warmer, drier. So that's the gyrations of the market, Linda. Would not be surprised that we overall do try to take the cleanse here as we start August, find our way down to some key support areas. And then again, I think we're in for a wild finish to 26 and maybe even a better upside 2027. But we got to keep one step in front of the other here as we work ahead.
6: Livestock futures on the higher side on this Friday morning. What's happening?
7: Yep. Bull feeders and lives have kind of found their way above, these key first resistance points. So rounding out a base bottom is what we'd like to say. I don't like to call bottoms and tops, Linda, anymore, because again, there's so many new stories that can cause a market to go deeper than one thing, so rally more than one thing. So this is a component of, hey, technically we're making a good trade. Cash is getting bid up here, 232 to 235 live base, stress trade 365 to 367. That's $3 to $5 higher. So, again, we've got some things coming together to support a rally. We're getting the rally. Let's see if this cattle market can now go and get some extensions. We're leaning into retracements right now. So the 15-62% retracements, I think, are zones to focus in on here for both the feeders and lives. As for the hog market, didn't make a good trade. Charts don't look great. Cash undertones are trying to hold it together, but we're below 100 until we get back above it. Softer market. If we get above it, then we'll pay attention again, Linda.
6: Jim Emter, Van On & Company, Alexandria. End September corn 442 and three quarters down three. December 466 down 2.5. August beans 1180 and three quarters up 3.5. September 1175 up 2.75. November 1191 and three quarters up 3. August soybean meal down 130. August soybean oil down 110. September Chicago wheat down 23. Minneapolis September down 21. 1.75. August live cattle up 65. October up 32. August feeder cattle up 85. August lean hogs up 50. October up 75. The Dow is down 63. This is the Linder Farm Network.
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12: Breaking news this hour from Town Hall. I'm Rich Thomason. A ruling by Spain's Supreme Court combined with the policies of a socialist government has unleashed a migrant invasion. An estimated 60,000 migrants, many of them young men from Morocco, have flooded the Spanish enclave of Ceuta in the past 24 hours.
13: There has been this big attempt for people to get across, but the question is, what happens to them once they're there? You've got the authorities that run this Spanish territory saying that they're overwhelmed, that there are reception centers which were already full up, that if anyone needs medical treatment, that the hospitals will be full. And also, they say they're worried about the security side of things.
12: The BBC's Nick Beek. So far, 41 migrants have died trying to reach Spanish territory. President Trump again urging the Europeans to reverse course on migration or risk their own demise. Fresh hopes for a path to peace in the Mideast. The president's multinational board of peace has announced a deal. It would see Hamas lay down its arms while Israel withdraws its troops from Gaza. It looks like Seattle will be in the market for a new police chief.
14: Seattle Police Chief Sean Barnes tells the Seattle Times his future as chief is up to the mayor amid public criticism and confusing communications after a shootout at a crowded food festival. Mayor Katie Wilson announced that Barnes had resigned and that she was appointing Andre Sales as interim chief. But Barnes supporters say Wilson actually asked him to resign and he declined. Several black community organizations held a rally Thursday to try and save Barnes' job, saying he had helped improve relations between the police and the community. Wilson's office says they will hold a City Hall press conference at 11 a.m. Pacific on Friday to introduce Chief Sales and talk about the process for a permanent chief. I'm Jennifer King.
12: Cyber attacks on more than 30 water utilities in Minnesota earlier this week. It's under investigation. On Wall Street, the Dow, 66 points higher. More on these stories at townhall.com.
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12: Thousands of survivors of a powerful earthquake in southwestern Japan have spent the day in crowded shelters or sleeping in cars as they face shortages of water and fuel and punishing summer temperatures that are stoking fears of heat-related illness. The death toll has risen to 34 as rescuers race to find those still missing after the quake triggered a mall explosion, toppled a factory chimney, and flattened homes. Search operations continue, but the number of missing remains unclear. More than 79,000 homes without water. Firefighters in southwestern France are working to control the last hot spots of a massive wildfire. The blaze has burned an area that's four times the size of Paris, forcing thousands to evacuate. Government officials say that lower temperatures and higher humidity levels are helping firefighters. Europe is facing a very hot summer. It's fueling wildfires all across the continent. News and analysis at townhall.com. Just may be the first time that airport screeners have found this in a passenger's bag.
17: A set of stolen Civil War-era cannonballs was discovered in a passenger's suitcase during a routine security screening at an Alabama airport. The Federal Transportation Security Administration said the relics were discovered at Gulf Shores International Airport on July 18th. A TSA agent opened the luggage and found five small cannonballs wrapped in paper towels. TSA says the cannonballs were inactive. Police determined they were stolen from Fort Morgan and Gulf Shores and dated to the American Civil War. Keith Peters reporting.
12: Amazon is planning to boost spending on tech, mostly AI, by 10%. This after the tech and e-commerce giant delivered strong profits and net sales during the fiscal second quarter. That was helped by surging growth in its prominent cloud computing unit. More on these stories, townhall.com.
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20: This is Weatherology. I'm meteorologist Jennifer Wojcicki with your Alexandria Lakes area forecast. We'll see a few scattered showers and thunderstorms here for today with cloudy skies, a high in the upper 70s. For tonight, decreasing cloud cover, a low near 59. By Saturday, we'll see sunshine, a high of 82 degrees, and Sunday, mostly sunny, high of 81. Monday, plenty of blue skies and sun, high around 83 degrees. For KXRA, I'm meteorologist Jennifer Wojcicki.
0: It is a wet Friday, and we've got 64 degrees. The wind northeast at 8 miles an hour. So let's see. What else? The barometer is steady. Humidity is up there, of course. We've got rain. And we have sunset this evening at 8:52. We are at 10:07. Michael Wright is talking to Cullen's Home Center.
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0: Now, 10:08 and local and regional news just around the corner. Mark was saying something like an inch and a half, a little bit more than that at their house, 1.6 inches, I think. We got an email that says 2.1 inches over by Garfield. 2.1. How about that? Yeah, it's 10:09 now. Local and regional news is on the way.

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2: Coming up in this newscast, thankfully we received some rain, but the area still continues to deal with a drought around the state. And cyber attacks on over 30 Minnesota water systems may be linked to Iran. And the Minnesota Department of Ag reminds you to celebrate Minnesota Farmers Market Week, running August 2nd through the 8th. We'll have more on those stories, but first, the area did receive some rain Thursday night and early Friday. Just ahead of that rainfall, though, the latest U.S. Drought Monitor map showed that much of the state is dealing with a drought. According to Thursday's U.S. Drought Monitor map, 76% of the state is dealing with a drought, at least a moderate drought. That's up from 48% the previous week. The dry conditions are nearly statewide. Douglas, Ottertail, Pope, Grant, Stevens, and most of Stearns counties are at least dealing with abnormally dry conditions. Most of Todd County was listed as in a moderate drought, while Wadena County is under a severe drought. The northeastern part of the state continues to deal with a severe drought, although they did receive some recent rainfall as well. And the Stearns County Sheriff's Office says they're dealing with scammers once again there. They have received several reports from residents in the area receiving phone contact from a person identifying themselves as a sergeant with the Stearns County Jail. The scam is that residents have missed jury duty. They remind you that they won't call you and would never demand money over the phone. They encourage you to hang up. Other counties have also reported similar calls to residents around the area. And cyber attacks on over 30 Minnesota water systems may be linked to Iran. Multiple reports cite U.S. officials saying that the attacks may be linked to Iran. Officials are also suspicious of hackers tied to Iran because the goal of the attacks appear to be disrupt services, not to blackmail ransom payments. The Cybersecurity and Infrastructure Security Agency sent out an alert to local water systems around the state that cyber threat actors are trying to modify passwords to lock down operators. And speaking of that, the New York Times is reporting Iran is likely behind the cyber attack on about 30 municipal water systems here in Minnesota. Kay Henderson has more.
3: The newspaper cites unnamed sources in the federal government and in Minnesota who believe Iranian hackers are responsible for the cyber attacks. Hackers struck automated systems and forced several water supply managers to switch to manual operations. The FBI has announced its agents are actively engaged with victims of the cyber attacks. There have been no reports that water was unsafe to drink in any of the affected cities. Kay Henderson, Minnesota News Network.
2: All right, thanks, Kay. And Governor Tim Walz is banning state employees from using inside information to bet on prediction markets. Employees could be fired even if their wagers do not make any money. The order covers platforms such as Kalshi and Polymarket. The action follows a federal judge's decision temporarily blocking Minnesota's border ban on prediction markets. The state law was scheduled to take effect coming up on the 1st of August. And before we even get to the state fair, August kicks off next week with Farm Fest. EFL State Senator Nick Prince of North Mankato says it's a must-see event.
4: Minnesota should require every citizen to attend Farm Fest. It's our bedrock economic.

0: economic start as a state. And people that live in areas where there aren't as many farms should go to Farm Fest, meet people, and understand what agriculture in our state's all about.
1: Talking to farmers about the issues, federal cuts and tariffs are at the top of the list. But Senator French says there are things state lawmakers can do to help our farmers.
0: We can increase county program aid if we want. We can improve the SNAP benefits for families that need it. It makes no sense to me that the federal government made cuts to food assistance. Of all the things this relatively wealthy country should not be doing, it's cutting food to people that have a little less.
1: By the way, Farm Fest runs Tuesday through Thursday in Redwood County. And the Twin Cities and other areas around the state are seeing fewer mosquitoes after a warm, dry spring. Traps collected last week averaged 112 mosquitoes, less than half the 10-year average of 251. Officials attribute the decline to limited rainfall and a winter snowpack that melted quickly. Nearly half of Minnesota is experiencing moderate or severe drought. A mosquito control district has treated 130,000 acres this year, compared with 179,000 acres during the same period last year. And the Minnesota Department of Agriculture reminds you to celebrate Minnesota Farmers Market Week, running August 2nd through August 8th, by visiting one of more than 400 farmers markets across the state and tribal nations. You can find a market near you by going to the Minnesota Department of Agriculture website in Alexandria. The Alexandria Farmers Market is a seasonal outdoor market located at Big Ole Central Park in downtown Alexandria. It will run through October and offers, of course, fresh local produce, meats, and baked goods. It runs Saturdays from 9 a.m. to 12 noon, Tuesdays from 9 a.m. to 12 noon, and Thursdays from 3 p.m. to 6 p.m. For more on the Alexandria Farmers Market, just go to their Facebook page. And researchers say bias-based bullying could help explain why some groups of teens are more likely to use cannabis. U of M professor and researcher Marla Eisenberg says prior studies found a strong connection.
2: What we saw was that when we looked at disparities and we could sort of statistically erase the bullying experience that people reported, those disparities went way, way down. I want to say it put energy to curbing this bias-based bullying, the homophobic, racist, transphobic bullying.
1: Golden says reducing those experiences could improve both mental health and substance use outcomes. And a stretch of 90-degree days in mid-July led to a surge in fish mortality events across the state. DNR Fish Health Supervisor Isaiah Tolo says they received 65 reports in just 4 days. Northern pike among the species most affected.
3: They do really well in those cold temperatures, and that's just where they're kind of adapted. Once we see temperatures exceeding 84 degrees for these cool water fish, we start to see stress in those fish, and we can start to see mortality if they can't find thermal refuges in whatever lake or river they're living in.
1: Now, he does say cooler water temperatures later this summer should provide some relief for fish populations around the state. And the Red Willow Arts Coalition moved their Thursday night concert with the Red Letter Band indoors due to the weather concerns. Big crowd showed up at the Alexandria Area High School Performing Arts Center to hear Christian country music. Next Thursday night, it's the Meyer Grove Band. Bring a blanket or lawn chair to enjoy the show at the Douglas County Courthouse Lawn at 7 p.m. Those concerts running through August 20th. For more on the Red Willow Arts Coalition, go to their website. And the Minnesota Lynx crushed the tempo 104-72 in Toronto for their ninth straight win on Thursday. Nafisia Collier, Olivia Miles, and Courtney Williams all had 16 points in that win. Head coach Cheryl Reeve talks about rebounding versus Toronto.
4: You know, we have a group that's pretty committed to the, you know, you get someone like Tashi Howard, you know, with five offensive rebounds, like her relentlessness every night. We need that sort of effort from her, and some of the others got involved. And, you know, when you get multiple shots, you know, it's a little more helpful, you know, if the first one doesn't fall. And so I appreciate their commitment. commitment there.
1: By the way, the Lynx are now 24-6 on the season. They'll look to make it 10 wins in a row when they host Caitlin Clark in the Indiana Fever this Sunday. That's a look at your news. I'm Mark Anthony.
5: Thanks, Mark. It is 19 after 10 o'clock. Jackson here. I'm looking at the KXRA community calendar on this last day of July. Do you believe it? July 31st already. And at the Encore Center for Vibrant Aging, they've got billiards today till 3 o'clock this afternoon. Rummy Cube is underway till 11. Quilting until noon. We have cribbage A that's going on right now. Samba B, 12:30 to 3. Excuse me. 12:30 to 3. And cribbage B from 1 to 3. Oh, man. That's what's going on today at Encore. And again, a reminder that Stuff the Bus continues. It's going to be through Monday, August 3rd. So if you've been thinking about helping the United Way, help students. They're looking for backpacks, they're looking for markers and three-ring binders, dry erase markers and notebooks. That's through Monday for collection dates. So you can go to their website, uwlp.org, United Way website, uwlp.org, and they have bus box collection sites listed there and all the other information that you would need. Pope County Fair, lots going on today. We're at nearing 11 o'clock, so they've got all the stuff. 11:30 is the Michael Burggraf pottery demonstration. Magic Joe is coming up here in about 10 minutes. Crescent City Amusements, Carnival Rides, Coin Dig in the Sand Pile. We've got all of that. Tonight, Bingo, Magic Joe again, Backyard Barbecue Bash. Check all of that out. The Pope County Fair. Evansville Arts Coalition invites you to see the their gallery presentations by Victoria McWayne Creek and Jared Internet. Available today and tomorrow. Let's see, through the 31st, so I guess today's the last day of the month. So you'd have to check that out today until about 2 o'clock at 111 Main Street. They'll have a different gallery set up for the next month. And they're still doing this on the Joe's Dock at Lake Lahamadu every Friday and Saturday night. Somebody's there to play taps. So there's a ceremonial sounding about 5 minutes before sunset and then the official sounding of taps at sunset. And you are invited to take that in as well. Fridays and Saturdays through the summer here. Home City Farmers Market and Community Breakfast tomorrow at Trinity Lutheran Church in Home City. The breakfast they're serving 8:30 to 10:30, and then the Farmers Market runs till 11:30. You have the Saturday Art Market at Big Ole Park in Alexandria from 9 to 1, plus live music at the Saturday Art Market 9:30 to 12:30. And it's the Nobles tomorrow, Raymond and Kayla Noble, husband and wife, acoustic, folk, pop, duo, so they'll be doing those hits from across the decades and various genres. Tomorrow night at Mount Carmel Ministries, it's Arthur's Eclectic Ensemble. 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St. Cloud Sky Central Airport announces the air show, the North Star Air Show that's going on this weekend, Saturday and Sunday. A multitude of flying demonstrations, impressive aircraft on display, great family entertainment, and they're headlined by the U.S. Air Force F-22 Raptor demonstration team. So that would be cool. And you can find it all at northstarairshow.com. Sunday is the 19th annual Hog Roast fundraiser for Life Right. Life Right is at 1906 6th Avenue East in Alexandria. They've got a dunk tank this year. Great food, music, and fellowship, and supporting this boots-on-the-ground, Christ-centered men's transitional living ministry. That's from 11 a.m., starting at 11 a.m. on Sunday. the hog roast fundraiser for Life Right. Next week, just so you know, on Tuesday, Wednesday, Thursday is the annual Friends of the Library used book sale, $5 a bag. That will be held at the Prime West Health Runestone Community Center. And, it'll start at 7 a.m. all three of those days. You can check that out, all kinds of categories and all that stuff. There's a look at the KXRA community calendar, and it's 10:24, and I'll be back in a minute with the funeral announcements.
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5: Now, coming up on 10:26, funeral announcements on this Friday, July 31st. Scott Arthur Ellis, age 57, of Alexandria, died on Friday, July 24th. A memorial service will be held at 1 o'clock this afternoon at Calvary Lutheran Church in Alexandria. Visitation will be 1 hour prior to the service. Arrangements with Anderson Funeral Home for Scott Ellis, age 57, of Alexandria. The Reverend Noel D. Rich, age 83, of Alexandria, died on Monday, July 27th. Funeral service will be at 11 o'clock tomorrow morning at Lind Family Funeral Home in Alexandria. Visitation will be 1 hour prior to the service, and full military honors will be accorded by the Minnesota Honor Guard and the Veterans Memorial Honor Guard. That's for the Reverend Noel Rich, age 83, of Alexandria. Robert Earl C. Jr., age 64, of Parker's Prairie, died on Thursday, July 16th. There will be a visitation tomorrow from 1 to 4 o'clock at Eagle Bend Assembly of God in Eagle Bend. Arrangements with Lind Family Funeral Home for Robert C. Jr., age 64. Helen Marie Carlson, age 94, died Saturday, July 18th. Funeral service will be at 11 a.m. on Monday, August 3rd at Anderson Funeral Home, with visitation 1 hour prior to the service. And arrangements again with Anderson Funeral Home for Helen Carlson, age 94. Jerry Silliman Scott, age 80, of Alexandria, died on July 2nd in Atlanta, Georgia. A memorial service will be held next Friday, Friday, August 7th at Lind Family Funeral Home in Alexandria, with visitation from 4 to 6 p.m. on Thursday. Arrangements there with Lind Family Funeral Home for Jerry Scott, age 80, of Alexandria. And those are your funeral announcements on this Friday. It is 10:28.
9: This is Weatherology. I'm meteorologist Jennifer Wojcicki with your Alexandria Lakes area forecast. We'll see a few spotty showers and thunderstorms at times here this afternoon, with cloudy skies, a high in the upper 70s. For tonight, decreasing cloud cover, a low near 59. By Saturday, we'll see sunshine, a high of 82 degrees, and Sunday, mostly sunny, high of 81. Monday, plenty of blue skies and sun, high around 83 degrees. For KXRA, I'm meteorologist Jennifer Wojcicki.
5: Yeah, lots of gray and clouds, and it's been wet morning, 64 current temperature. Wind is northeast at 8 miles an hour. Now it's 10:29, and we've got sports from the Minnesota News Network.
10: Eminent Sports, good morning. I'm Tim Fisher. We'll start with Major League Baseball, where Cody Clemens' walk-off grand slam gave the Minnesota Twins a 4-3 victory over the Kansas City Royals in the series finale yesterday. Clemens on the game winner.
11: A lot of fun. I mean, that's stuff that you dream about, you know, stuff like that when you're a little kid. That's what you envision doing, and so that was awesome, yeah.
10: It was the second time in three matchups that the Twins walked off the Royals as they took 2 of 3 in the series. The Twins had been no hit into the seventh inning and went into the bottom of the ninth with just one hit, and they loaded the bases with 2 outs on a hit batter, a hit, and a walk before Clemens' game winner. Minnesota now heads to Seattle where they start a series with the Mariners tonight. 9:10 first pitch, Sebby Matthews goes to the bump. Reports are the Twins adding to their bullpen, trading for lefty reliever A.J. Minter from the New York Mets, sending 2 prospects back in return. To football, where the Minnesota Vikings went through day 2 of training camp practices yesterday. For linebacker Jamal Adams, who signed with the Vikings earlier this week, why did he pick Minnesota?
12: You know, obviously it's an opportunity of a lifetime, you know. When I got the call from Nolan to, you know, come out here and try out, it was a no-brainer for me, you know, just to come, you know, be a part of this phenomenal organization.
10: The Vikings will be back on the practice field again this afternoon. The first public practice for the Vikings comes up tomorrow. College football, the Minnesota Golden Gophers counting down to their season opener coming up on September 3rd. The Gophers open up their fall camp next week. Finally, to the WNBA, where the Minnesota Lynx knocked off Toronto last night 104-72. The Lynx picking up a 9th straight victory. The Lynx back in action on Sunday as they entertain Caitlin Clark in the Indiana Fever. I'm Tim Fisher, MNN Sports.
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5: Good morning, 10:33. Finding out what's going on in the news around our world. President Trump is conducting a cabinet meeting at Camp David. That comes while the U.S. and Iran resume attacks after the collapse of the ceasefire agreement. Some Republicans have reportedly expressed concerns to the White House as the war continues, with midterm elections less than 100 days away. President Trump has said he may withdraw Todd Blanche's nomination for attorney general until 2 Republican holdouts are out of office. In a Truth Social post yesterday, Trump said he has no objection to temporarily withdrawing the nomination if Senators John Cornyn and Tom Tillis do not do the right thing. Cornyn and Tillis have both expressed reservations about confirming Blanche over Trump's proposed anti-weaponization fund. The $8 billion fund would be used to compensate January 6 defendants and others who say they were targeted by the Justice Department. And forecasters say records will be broken across the West this weekend as an extreme heat dome turns up temperatures from Arizona to Montana. Southwest cities like Phoenix, Palm Springs could get close to 120 degrees this weekend. Death Valley could hit 126. The extreme heat risk could affect up to 40 million people across the western states and into the plains of North Dakota, as temperatures are expected to be up to 20 degrees above normal for this time of year. The police chief of Seattle has stepped down following questions over his absence during a chaotic shooting at a downtown food festival on Sunday. Democratic Socialist Mayor Katie Wilson's office confirmed late yesterday Chief Sean Barnes had stepped down following earlier reports that Wilson asked Barnes to resign or face termination. The possible gang-related shooting near Seattle Space Needle left three people dead. The father of the Appalachian High School shooter in Georgia has been sentenced to 15 years in prison. Colin Gray was convicted of second-degree murder and several other charges earlier this year. He gave Colt Gray the gun that ended up being used to kill two students and two teachers at the Barrow County School in September of 2024. About those U.S. and Iran strikes, the U.S. and Iran exchanging attacks overnight following the collapse of the ceasefire agreement, Matt Bradley from NBC says, according to Central Command, the U.S. launched a large wave of strikes in retaliation for Iran's attacks in that region.
19: The Iranians have been consistently attacking neighbors in Jordan and Kuwait. They say trying to attack against American military installations in those countries in order to retaliate against American attacks.
5: And President Trump says there is a deal to disarm the Palestinian militant group Hamas. Matt Bradley again, he says the announcement was made yesterday on Truth Social.
19: It's unclear whether or not this is actually going to be moving ahead. We haven't heard officially from Hamas or from Israel, though Ghazi Hamid, a senior official and negotiator for Hamas, did say that Hamas's disarmament was contingent upon Israel withdrawing from the Gaza Strip fully.
5: The deal would also see Hamas members granted amnesty and allowed to remain in Gaza. Some Israeli officials reportedly concerned that Hamas is not seeking a genuine commitment to disarmament, but rather a tactical reprieve from mounting military, political, and financial pressure. And there's a look at some of the news around our world. 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
2: Having a baby is supposed to be a time of excitement and joy. But what happens when something goes wrong and you suffer the devastation of a miscarriage? Author Adriel Booker and her husband have survived the heartache of 4 miscarriages. After the birth of 2 boys, they suffered 3 consecutive miscarriages. Then, after the birth of a 3rd son, they sadly had another miscarriage a couple of years later. Adriel counsels those who have suffered a miscarriage that grief brings a wide mix of emotions, from shock and confusion to sadness and anger. And don't be surprised if you feel normal one day and filled with sorrow the next. You probably won't move smoothly from one stage of grief to another. It's often circular, random, and messy. Adriel also says that while everyone grieves in their own way, there's one universal truth you can count on. There are no shortcuts. You can't resolve grief by avoiding it or going around it. Sooner or later, you have to walk a straight line right through the middle. And boy, it's tough. It takes courage and a community of support to help you get through heartache. Finally, Adriel reminds couples that healing from a miscarriage requires patience. You've both suffered a terrible loss, so be careful that you don't direct your anger toward each other. Be a soft place for each other to fall into. With time, you'll grow stronger and move forward as a couple together. For more to help you thrive, visit FocusOnTheFamily.com. I'm Jim Daly.
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5: And here we are, 10:41. We're going to check out what's going on in the world of business and high finance. The opening bell rang this morning after stocks closed higher yesterday, with Microsoft helping drive gains after reporting growth from its Azure business. At the close, the Dow was up 613 points, the S&P 500 up 121 points, and the NASDAQ was up 679 points. And as we're looking at markets today, a little bit mixed, up 0.19% at the Dow, and then barely down 0.07% at the NASDAQ, 0.02% at the S&P 500. The economy has been slowing a little more than expected due to the conflict in Iran. The latest GDP report found that the economy grew at a yearly rate of 1.5% during the 3-month period that ended in June. That is against growth of 2.1% over the previous quarter. Meantime, an annual inflation rate has gone up to 3.5%. Yum Brands reporting mixed results for the quarter. The company, which owns Taco Bell, said yesterday the recent worry over the Cyclospora outbreak hurt sales at the Taco Bell chain. Traffic fell by double digits at Taco Bell after the FDA linked the gastrointestinal outbreak to lettuce served at the restaurant. But the company said sales have been improving again over the last 10 days. Amazon's ZooX, said to become the first company to receive federal approval to commercially operate a steering wheel-free robo-taxi. National Highway Traffic Safety Administration cleared ZooX to begin charging for rides, with service expected to launch in Las Vegas after state approvals. Federal officials say the custom-built driverless vehicles meet safety standards, but ZooX will face strict reporting requirements and ongoing oversight as the rollout expands. Decision marks a significant step for the autonomous vehicle industry, even as regulators continue to monitor safety concerns surrounding the driverless technology. Joe Rogan the top paid podcaster of 2026. Yesterday, Forbes released its list of the highest paid podcasters from June of last year to June of this year, and Rogan once again came out on top, making an estimated $82 million. Coming in at number two, the hosts of the Technology Business Programming Network, or TBPN, who made $70 million. At number three, the Diary of a CEO host, Stephen Bartlett. After that, Ashley Flowers of Crime Junkie at number four. And rounding out the top five on the Forbes list, Will Arnett, Jason Bateman, and Sean Hayes of Smartless. And there's a look at some of your business and financial news. People Radio, KXRA.
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26: A drive in this area of northern Minnesota tells you much about what industry is most important here.
29: If you are driving between Chisholm and Hibbing, you can just see the huge mining activity and the different pits that it creates.
26: Shelley Lampe lives in Chisholm, Minnesota, and works with the Chamber of Commerce. Those pits are not only for mining, but some of the abandoned ones have another purpose as well.
29: They're so deep that in one of the pits, there is an actual school bus at the bottom of it. You couldn't see it, but we have a lot of scuba divers that come to town and they like to research some of those weird facts. But the water is crystal clear and it's just, we can do a lot of cliff jumping. We do kayaking.
26: Mining is so important here. The town wanted to honor the many who have and still do work in the industry. In 1987, a giant statue was created.
29: It's on top of some, like an iron ore structure, and it's a miner with an axe pick in his hand, and it's got a hard hat on, and the hard hat lights up at night, so it's really kind of neat.
26: He's called Iron Man, and he stands 85 feet tall, one of the top 10 tallest statues in the nation. He's quite impressive and a great photo op for those who appreciate the heritage of the area.
29: And we have the Museum of Mining up the street. Over in Tower, there's the Sudan mine tours that they do. So it's, people don't realize like the hard work that it really was until you start diving in. It's just kept this whole part of the area alive.
26: The Iron Man statue and many other mining attractions are favorite activities of the visitors who come here. Traveling the countryside in Chisholm, Minnesota, I'm Andrew McRae.

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13: Can fasting, in effect, reboot your immune system? Those are the findings of a study by Walter Longo, a professor at the USC Davis School of Gerontology.
14: This particular study, a lot of it done in mice, but also a component done in humans, suggests that fasting can cause the immune system and the stem cells that give rise to the immune system to switch into a regenerative mode. And in fact, this regenerative mode ends up in either rejuvenated immune system or a immune system that has a healthy level of cells or components.
13: As one example, chemotherapy saves lives, but it also causes significant damage to the immune system. In a clinical trial involving a small group of cancer patients, Dr. Longo's team found that fasting for 3 days before receiving chemotherapy protected them from its toxic effects. With Checkup on Health, I'm Chris Whitting.
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26: Minnesota News Network, I'm Jason Dinesen. The New York Times is reporting Iran is likely behind the cyber attack recently on about 30 municipal water systems in Minnesota. Even with our summer heat and the sound of air conditioners buzzing throughout Minnesota, Senate Energy Co-Chair Nick Frentz of North Mankato says the state is in good shape when it comes to electricity prices. But he says that's not the case with gasoline.
27: We are in a very bad spot as the rest of the country on gasoline prices right now. I'm like everybody else. I hope things get sorted out in the Middle East and our gas prices come back down. That hits some of our industries in greater Minnesota very hard.
26: According to AAA, Minnesota's gas prices have jumped 37 cents a gallon in the last month. Researchers are still trying to determine why teen cannabis use has fallen so dramatically. U of M professor and researcher Marla Eisenberg says following the pandemic, young people are spending more time online and less time together in person.
28: Cannabis use is a behavior that typically takes place in a peer group. It's unsupervised time in somebody's basement, and that's kind of where that happens. If young people are staying in their separate houses and they're on their separate devices, it's just less opportunity to engage in some of those behaviors.
26: A U of M study found that cannabis use among teens fell from about 13% in 2013 to about 5% this year. The Minnesota Twins got a walk-off grand slam from Cody Clemens to beat the Kansas City Royals at Target Field yesterday 4-3. The Twins are 55-55, one game back of a wild card spot and three games back in the Central Division. The Superior National Forest will reopen 29 additional recreation sites in the western portion of the forest today. The sites have been closed since July 15th due to the wildfires. This is MNN.
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26: In other headlines, a fundraising campaign for renovations of an opera house that opened 125 years ago in southern Minnesota has cleared its first phase with about $1 million to go. Blake Potoff, executive director of the Fairmont Opera House, says an engineering firm is developing the restoration plan.
0: Putting steel into the roof and wrapping all of the wooden trusses that are in the roof in steel, and then adding vertical supports on the stage as well as additional supports in the walls to ensure that the facility can hold the additional weight that's being placed in the roof.
26: Potoff says it's likely companies will be invited to submit bids for the project early next year, and they hope to reopen the Opera House by early 2028. It's been closed since December of 2023. And a University of Minnesota research team has identified a type of plaque that represents a new potential therapeutic target for Alzheimer's disease. The researchers discovered a new type of brain plaque, which the team says may form in the earliest stages of the disease. This is MNN.
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1: News this hour at Town Hall. I'm Bob Agnew in Washington. Hamas has confirmed that it will disarm as part of a deal announced by President Trump that also requires Israel to end its strikes and pull out from Gaza. It marks a potential breakthrough in ending the war. Many of America's allies around the world are growingly comfortable, apparently, with waiting out the war with Iran, even as the administration argues their help is needed to more proactively bring an end to the conflict. University of South Florida research fellow Aman Makhmoudian says it is inevitable the conflict will soon involve even more countries.
2: This is going to be a war that is going to be expanded, is going to be enlarged day by day. And the recent events that took place, including the Ukrainians' attack on the Iranian and Russian cargoes in Caspian Sea, is also signaling that there are new parties that they may get involved into this war without any invitation.
1: Former Deputy National Security Advisor to President Trump, K.T. McFarland, says that many countries have beefed up their own pipelines to try and avoid doing business through the strait controlled by Iran.
3: Instead of going through the Strait of Hormuz, they always had pipelines, but they never really put a lot of oomph into them. Those pipelines have been jazzed up, and new pipelines are being built to totally avoid the Strait of Hormuz, not just for Iran, but for every country in the region whose oil exports are affected by Iranian blackmail.
1: McFarland stresses a blockade is still in effect in Iran, with no ships getting through the strait. Major oil companies report massive profits while fighting between Iran and the U.S. impeded petroleum shipments. Prices for Brent crude soared above $100 a barrel for much of the spring. Constrained supplies meant consumers around the world paid more for fuel and were facing shortages. Right now on Wall Street, it is investors not sure which direction to go. They've all been fluctuating. The Dow right now back up by 93 points at this hour. The NASDAQ back up into positive territory, up by about 2 points, and the S&P 500 up by about a half a point. More from townhall.com.
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1: Here's Rich Thomason now with the Midday Wall Street Business Report.
5: Strong earnings reports from American tech giants, including Apple, have sent overseas stock markets soaring, and Wall Street opened higher this morning. Strong iPhone and MacBook computer sales boosted Apple's results beyond Wall Street's expectations. Amazon plans to boost spending on tech, mostly AI, by an additional 10%. This after the tech and e-commerce giant delivered strong profits and net sales during the fiscal second quarter, helped by surging growth in its prominent cloud computing unit. Amazon reported net income of $62.65 billion, or $5.75 per share, in the three-month period ending June 30th. Anthropic says its AI models hacked into three organizations during testing. This comes just days after OpenAI said its AI models went rogue and hacked into another company. For the Wall Street Business Report, I'm Rich Thomason.
1: Breaking news and analysis at townhall.com. Life remains in disarray days after a deadly earthquake in Japan. Some of the survivors of the big quake in the southwestern part of the country now said to be sleeping in their cars as electricity and water remains scarce.
6: Residents evacuated from their homes in southwestern Japan have been sleeping in their cars after a powerful earthquake killed at least 34 people. Hirokazu Sato, a father of three, lost his home after the magnitude 7.1 earthquake hit Kumamoto Prefecture on Tuesday. He was worried his one-year-old baby will disturb other people in the evacuation center. Like many others, Sato and his family decided to live in their car for the time being. Nearly 19,000 homes were still without electricity. Meanwhile, concerns were growing about illness, including from the sweltering heat. I'm Karen Shamas.
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9: This is Weatherology. I'm meteorologist Jennifer Wojcicki with your Alexandria Lakes area forecast. We'll see a few spotty showers and thunderstorms at times here this afternoon with cloudy skies, a high in the upper 70s. For tonight, decreasing cloud cover, a low near 59. By Saturday, we'll see sunshine, a high of 82 degrees, and Sunday mostly sunny, high of 81. Monday, plenty of blue skies and sun, high around 83 degrees. For KXRA, I'm meteorologist Jennifer Wojcicki.
21: Thank you, Jennifer. It is still cloudy, still wet, 64. We're just kind of hanging out right there for the time being, and our wind is out of the northeast at 8 miles an hour. Coming up on 7 minutes after 11 o'clock, Kim Commando's Consumer Tech Update is on the way.
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15: 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It knows your medical conditions, your age, how you vote, where you drive, your kids' names, and a lot more. 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I use Incogni. 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
4: Coming up in this newscast, thankfully we received some rain, but the area still continues to deal with a drought around the state. And cyber attacks on over 30 Minnesota water systems may be linked to Iran. And the Minnesota Department of Ag reminds you to celebrate Minnesota Farmers Market Week, running August 2nd through the 8th. We'll have more on those stories, but first, the area did receive some rain Thursday night and early Friday. Just ahead of that rainfall, though, the latest U.S. Drought Monitor map showed that much of the state is dealing with a drought. According to Thursday's U.S. Drought Monitor map, 76% of the state is dealing with a drought, at least a moderate drought. That's up from 48% the previous week. The dry conditions are nearly statewide. Douglas, Ottertail, Pope, Grant, Stevens, and most of Stearns counties are at least dealing with abnormally dry conditions. Most of Todd County was listed as in a moderate drought, while Wadena County is under a severe drought. The northeastern part of the state continues to deal with a severe drought, although they did receive some recent rainfall as well. And the Stearns County Sheriff's Office says they're dealing with scammers once again there. They have received several reports from residents in the area receiving phone contact from a person identifying themselves as a sergeant with the Stearns County Jail. The scam is that residents have missed jury duty. They remind you that they won't call you and would never demand money over the phone. They encourage you to hang up. Other counties have also reported similar calls to residents around the area. And cyber attacks on over 30 Minnesota water systems may be linked to Iran. Multiple reports cite U.S. officials saying that the attacks may be linked to Iran. Officials are also suspicious of hackers tied to Iran because the goal of the attacks appear to be disrupt services, not to blackmail ransom payments. The Cybersecurity and Infrastructure Security Agency sent out an alert to local water systems around the state that cyber threat actors are trying to modify passwords to lock down operators. And speaking of that, the New York Times is reporting Iran is likely behind the cyber attack on about 30 municipal water systems here in Minnesota. Kay Henderson has more.
5: The newspaper cites unnamed sources in the federal government and in Minnesota who believe Iranian hackers are responsible for the cyber attacks. Hackers struck automated systems and forced several water supply managers to switch to manual operations. The FBI has announced its agents are actively engaged with victims of the cyber attacks. There have been no reports that water was unsafe to drink in any of the affected cities. Kay Henderson, Minnesota News Network.
4: All right, thanks, Kay. And Governor Tim Walz is banning state employees from using inside information to bet on prediction markets. Employees could be fired even if their wagers do not make any money. The order covers platforms such as Kalshi and Polymarket. The action follows a federal judge's decision temporarily

0: early blocking Minnesota's border ban on prediction markets. The state law was scheduled to take effect coming up on the 1st of August. And before we even get to the state fair, August kicks off next week with Farm Fest. EFL State Senator Nick Prince of North Mankato says it's a must-see event.
1: Minnesota should require every citizen to attend Farm Fest. It's our bedrock economic start as a state. And people that live in areas where there aren't as many farms should go to Farm Fest, meet people, and understand what agriculture in our state's all about.
0: Talking to farmers about the issues, federal cuts and tariffs are at the top of the list. But Senator French says there are things state lawmakers can do to help our farmers.
1: We can increase county program aid if we want. We can improve the SNAP benefits for families that need it. It makes no sense to me that the federal government made cuts to food assistance. Of all the things this relatively wealthy country should not be doing, it's cutting food to people that have a little less.
0: By the way, Farm Fest runs Tuesday through Thursday in Redwood County. And the Twin Cities and other areas around the state are seeing fewer mosquitoes after a warm, dry spring. Traps collected last week averaged 112 mosquitoes, less than half the 10-year average of 251. Officials attribute the decline to limited rainfall and a winter snowpack that melted quickly. Nearly half of Minnesota is experiencing moderate or severe drought. The mosquito control district has treated 130,000 acres this year, compared with 179,000 acres during the same period last year. And the Minnesota Department of Agriculture reminds you to celebrate Minnesota Farmers Market Week, running August 2nd through August 8th, by visiting one of more than 400 farmers markets across the state and tribal nations. You can find a market near you by going to the Minnesota Department of Agriculture website in Alexandria. The Alexandria Farmers Market is a seasonal outdoor market located at Big Ole Central Park in downtown Alexandria. It will run through October and offers, of course, fresh local produce, meats, and baked goods. It runs Saturdays from 9 a.m. to 12 noon, Tuesdays from 9 a.m. to 12 noon, and Thursdays from 3 p.m. to 6 p.m. For more on the Alexandria Farmers Market, just go to their Facebook page. And researchers say bias-based bullying could help explain why some groups of teens are a lot more likely to use cannabis. U of M professor and researcher Marla Eisenberg says prior studies found a strong connection.
2: What we saw was that when we looked at disparities and we could sort of statistically erase the bullying experience that people reported, those disparities went way, way down. I want to say it put energy to curbing this bias-based bullying, the homophobic, racist, transphobic bullying.
0: Golden says reducing those experiences could improve both mental health and substance use outcomes. And a stretch of 90-degree days in mid-July led to a surge in fish mortality events across the state. DNR Fish Health Supervisor Isaiah Tolo says they received 65 reports in just 4 days. Northern pike among the species most affected.
3: They do really well in those cold temperatures, and that's just where they're kind of adapted. Once we see temperatures exceeding 84 degrees for these cool water fish, we start to see stress in those fish, and we can start to see mortality if they can't find thermal refuges in whatever lake or river they're living in.
0: Now, he does say cooler water temperatures later this summer should provide some relief for fish populations around the state. And the Red Willow Arts Coalition moved their Thursday night concert with the Red Letter Band indoors due to the weather concerns. Big crowd showed up at the Alexandria Area High School Performing Arts Center to hear Christian country music. Next Thursday night, it's the Meyer Grove Band. Bring a blanket or lawn chair to enjoy the show at the Douglas County Courthouse Lawn at 7 p.m. Those concerts running through August 20th. For more on the Red Willow Arts Coalition, go to their website. And the Minnesota Lynx crush the tempo 104-72 in Toronto for their ninth straight win on Thursday. Nepecia Collier, Olivia Miles, and Courtney Williams all had 16 points in that win. Head coach Cheryl Reeve talks about rebounding versus Toronto.
4: You know, we have a group that's pretty committed to the, you know, you get someone like Tashi Howard, you know, with five offensive rebounds, like her relentlessness every night. We need that sort of effort from her, and some of the others got involved. And, you know, when you get multiple shots, you know, it's a little more helpful, you know, if the first one doesn't fall. And so I appreciate their commitment there.
0: By the way, the Lynx are now 24-6 on the season. They'll look to make it 10 wins in a row when they host Caitlin Clark in the Indiana Fever this Sunday. That's a look at your news. I'm Mark Anthony.
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0: And it's time now for Smart Money with Ameriprise Financial Services in Alexandria, also in Parker's Prairie. That's where we are this week, all this week with Deidre Zwick. Happy Friday to you, Deidre.
1: Happy Friday, Mark.
0: Yeah, no, thank you. And we've been looking at a good topic this week with investor behavior. I know today you want to dive into more into this topic. So leading off, what is pattern-seeking behavior?
1: So the human brain is hardwired to see patterns and make predictions. It's key to our survival. However, often times we see patterns when they don't actually exist. When a group of people were given a list of numbers and they're told they're random, they still think that they could predict which one will be next in the row, you know. So as investors, we often think we can predict the short-term ups and downs of the market, and I hear it every day. Sometimes we tend to take action on these faulty observations, like, oh, we know the market's going to crash. I need to, you know, move to cash. Following good or bad streaks in the market, for example, an investor may infer that a fund is above or below average, and in turn, you know, predict a continuation of that performance. So they might think because this happened, it's going to keep happening, kind of thing, whether it's good or bad. And that's called also recency bias when it's something that has just happened, and we use that recent information to predict what will happen in the future.
0: So, Deidre, too, how can working with a financial advisor help someone with this bias, too?
1: Well, pretty much in the same way as all the other ones, that advisor is going to help bring awareness and understanding. We can help our clients set and keep realistic expectations, and we can help them avoid, you know, looking at that short-term market moves by helping them focus on their long-term goals, you know. And in some cases, it might be helpful, you know, to put those investment goals down in writing. So you can refer back to them and remember that, hey, this is, you know, and is this still how I feel, you know, and review them. But, you know, to know why you invested this money the way you did, what your long-term goal is, so that when things get too heated and volatile, you're going back to why you're doing this, you know, and how, and looking at that time frame. So we can just help that investor stay focused on what really matters.
0: Okay, so is there any way to actually eliminate these biases?
1: Ultimately, there's no way to completely eliminate biases, but working with a financial advisor, you know, we can support you as an investor to take steps to minimize their influence. You know, so maybe you do have knee-jerk reactions, but, you know, I'm the one you come to talk about it, you know, before you make a mistake possibly, right? Mm-hmm. By becoming aware of our natural impulses, investors can engage the reflective side of their brain and learn to stop undermining their own financial successes. You know, it's similar to just, you know, other areas of our life where having a coach to keep us on track with our exercise goals or any of those things. Because we can't always do it all by ourselves.
0: Yeah. No, good points. Well, we covered a lot of good ground this week, as always. And if people have been listening and it's kind of made them think, you know, I need to sit down with someone and have someone good in my corner. Deidre, how can they set something up with you?
1: Well, give us a call, 218-338-9171. I'm open to in-person, phone, and virtual appointments, whatever meets your need. You can search us, Ameriprise Parker's Prairie. You'll get to our website. Lots of great stuff there. You can also contact us through that. We'd love to hear from you.
0: All right. Always good talking to you. I hope you have a great weekend. We'll talk down the road.
1: You too, Mark.
0: Yeah, thank you. Deidre Zwick there. And if you have questions or comments, we always invite you to email to the folks at LeightonBroadcasting.com, or you can call Ameriprise in Alexandria, 762-8141. Again, in Parker's Prairie, 218 area code 338-9171. We'll address your questions right here on the air. 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
8: 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David Holmes has been guiding on the Upper Mississippi River for over 8 years. 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
8: David Holmes has been guiding on the Upper Mississippi River for over 8 years. He says in the dog days of summer, when many bodies of water seem to feel stagnant and water temperatures rise to the high 70-degree range, shallow, fast-moving rivers can offer some of the best fishing in the Midwest. As lake fish begin to move to deep water to find higher oxygen levels, river-dwelling smallmouths will move to the fastest, shallowest water on the river systems. This presents one of the greatest bites of the year and an opportunity to catch smallmouth on top waters even midday and right in the middle of summer. Fast-moving baits like whopper ploppers, buzz baits, chatter baits, and spinner baits reign supreme in these conditions. Many smallmouths will migrate up these rivers in search of food and cooler water, so you can just grab a canoe, kayak, small boat, or even just a good pair of boots and do a little exploring, and you'll find some unpressured water and some eager fish at the peak of their summer feeding patterns. It will break up that sometimes monotonous grind of peak summer fishing. So get out there on the river and catch some smallies. This is from the pages of the Outdoor News.
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12: Eminent Sports, good morning. I'm Tim Fisher. We'll start with Major League Baseball, where Cody Clemens' walk-off grand slam gave the Minnesota Twins a 4-3 victory over the Kansas City Royals in the series finale yesterday. Clemens on the game winner.
13: A lot of fun. I mean, that's stuff that you dream about, you know, stuff like that when you're a little kid. That's what you envision doing, and so that was awesome. Yeah.
14: It was the second time in three matchups that the Twins walked off the Royals as they took 2 of 3 in the series. The Twins had been no hit into the seventh inning and went into the bottom of the ninth with just one hit, and they loaded the bases with 2 outs on a hit batter, a hit, and a walk before Clemens' game winner. Minnesota now heads to Seattle where they start a series with the Mariners tonight. 9:10 first pitch, Sebby Matthews goes to the bump. Reports are the Twins adding to their bullpen, trading for lefty reliever A.J. Minter from the New York Mets, sending 2 prospects back in return. To football, where the Minnesota Vikings went through day 2 of training camp practices yesterday. For linebacker Jamal Adams, who signed with the Vikings earlier this week, why did he pick Minnesota?
15: You know, obviously it's an opportunity of a lifetime, you know. When I got the call from Nolan to, you know, come out here and try out, it was a no-brainer for me, you know, just to come, you know, be a part of this phenomenal organization.
14: The Vikings will be back on the practice field again this afternoon. The first public practice for the Vikings comes up tomorrow. College football, the Minnesota Golden Gophers counting down to their season opener coming up on September 3rd. The Gophers open up their fall camp next week. Finally, to the WNBA, where the Minnesota Lynx knocked off Toronto last night 104-72, the Lynx picking up a 9th straight victory. The Lynx back in action on Sunday as they entertain Caitlin Clark in the Indiana Fever. I'm Tim Fisher, Eminent Sports.
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18: It's the Minnesota Sports Prep Update for Friday, July 31st. I'm Ryan Phelps. In the summertime, we're kind of all over the map. We keep you up to date on any current high school news, but we also like to get outside the prep world and talk a little town ball, which we did yesterday and we'll do again today. It's a little history lesson from a game played nearly 90 years ago in Darwin, Minnesota, between Lake Jenny and Litchfield. Here's Darwin historian Dave Kelly.
19: August 18, 1940, it was a playoff game between Litchfield and Lake Jenny. They were both in the Tri-County League. The game went into the late innings, tied 1-1. Pitcher for Litchfield was Johnny Anderson, and for Lake Jenny it was Raleigh Smith. So the score was tied 1-1 in the bottom of the seventh, and Bud Chastik, for outfielder for Lake Jenny, came to bat, and he hit a drive down the left field line that landed in fair territory, but then took a crazy bounce into foul ground. And behind a restaurant that was there, there was a small shed and a doghouse, and that ball headed straight for the doghouse and right through the doorway. So Chastik was circling the bases, and Pete Donay was the Litchfield left fielder, and he approached the doghouse looking for the ball, and before he could come up with it, Chastik had circled the bases for a home run. So that broke the tie 2-1, and Lake Jenny hung on to win the ball game because Litchfield protested to the league officials. They felt that he should have at the most been limited to a ground rule double. Well, the umpires didn't change their mind. The league officials overruled the ump, so they gave Jenny a choice of replaying the game from the seventh inning on or replaying the entire game, and Lake Jenny opted to replay the game entirely. So the following Thursday afternoon, the two teams squared off. This time, Lake Jenny came out on top by a 5-4. So that was the story of the doghouse home run.
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21: This is Weatherology. I'm meteorologist Jennifer Wojcicki with your Alexandria Lakes area forecast. We'll see a few spotty showers and thunderstorms at times here this afternoon with cloudy skies, a high in the upper 70s. For tonight, decreasing cloud cover, a low near 59. By Saturday, we'll see sunshine, high of 82 degrees, and Sunday, mostly sunny, high of 81. Monday, plenty of blue skies and sun, high around 83 degrees. For KXRA, I'm meteorologist Jennifer Wojcicki.
22: Thank you, Jennifer. Still a wet Friday, 64 degrees, and winds northeast at 7 miles an hour. We've got your World Travel Minute here, and then the Friday edition of the Boys Chat. 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

0: Eddie Van Halen.
1: Of Van Halen fame.
0: Yes.
1: Mm-hmm. Ah.
0: Doing the guitar thing there for Michael
1: Shredding.
0: Jackson. Michael Jackson. 26th Annual Grammy Awards were held on February 28th, 1984. Beat It, of course, written and composed by Michael Jackson and released on February 21st, 1983. Third single from his landmark album Thriller. The track features the famous guitar solo by Eddie Van Halen and was inspired by co-producer Quincy Jones. Suggested to include a rock-style song similar to My Sharona. It topped the Billboard Hot 100 for 3 weeks and also hit number one.
2: I don't think it was
0: Hot
2: that
0: 100.
2: Similar.
0: Well, yeah. That's the radio is not just audio.
2: Yeah.
0: It's visual because Jackson is a disembodied voice because we can't see him from where
2: right.
0: we are.
1: Yeah, Jackson is present with us as part of the boys chat, but he's like two rooms away and like four panes of glass. But it's been a rather pleasantly surprising development this morning that Jackson can be in what is considered our production room, and yet we have access to the Integrity Title Open Line Studio to be a part of the boys chat here.
3: And there we've never looked so good to him either.
0: Yeah, right.
2: Yeah, Jackson. Just said, is that you, Lord?
0: No, well, to answer your query, I don't know. Quincy Jones came up with the idea, and mm-hmm. My Sharona was what he said. I don't know.
2: Yeah.
0: Anyway, it topped the Billboard Hot 100 for 3 weeks, also hit number one on the Hot Black Singles chart. Album of the Year, Thriller. Sixth studio album by Michael Jackson, released November 29th, 1982. Quincy Jones, producer, with a budget of $750,000.
2: Wow.
0: Equivalent today to $2,502,155 to make a record.
2: I wonder what the average is today.
0: Yeah, I don't know. I meant to look that up, and I forgot to do that. But
3: what, you mean to produce a record?
0: Yeah.
3: I'll give you a little idea. I was signed to River North Records back in 98. They gave me $50,000 to finish an album. Only $50,000.
0: Yeah.
1: Wow.
3: So, I mean, $750,000, I can't imagine having that kind of budget to pull in such big names.
0: Well, with Michael and of course, with Quincy Jones, I guess they pulled it off.
3: Yeah, they did.
0: Quincy Jones has been around for a long time. He's got a lot of pull. Running up against the disco music and MTV, Jackson transitioned his sound with Thriller, featuring pop, post-disco, and R&B, while its themes include paranoia, romance, and social consciousness. Paul McCartney appears as the first credited featured artist on Jackson's album. In 1982, the music industry is split in half. Rock radio on top, R&B locked into urban, and MTV pretending black artists simply don't exist. Thriller was not one genre, it was six markets pretending to be one record.
2: Hmm.
0: That's politics and everything.
2: Right.
3: And
2: I think the other Van Halen members weren't at first anyway happy that Eddie did that. And he didn't charge for it either, I don't think.
0: Mm. Wow.
2: But it's, you know, at first it was like, well, we were all going to talk about anything we did outside the band. And,
3: okay.
2: Yeah.
1: Mm. And he made a bold executive decision at that point.
2: He did,
3: because he was Eddie Van Halen.
0: Yeah,
3: he could do it.
0: That's it.
3: What are they going to do?
0: Yeah.
3: The band's named after me.
0: Yeah. I'm going to take my name and go. Song of the Year, Every Breath You Take by the English rock band The Police from their fifth and final studio album, Synchronicity, 1983, written by Sting, and the single is the biggest American and Canadian hit of 1983, topping the Billboard Hot 100 singles chart for 8 weeks. The band's only number one hit on that chart. The song was recognized by BMI as the most played song in radio history. So how did the group get the name? Drummer Stuart Copeland chose the name in 1977 as a deliberately provocative label to evoke the street clashes between punk scenes and law enforcement in late 1970s London. Copeland coined it while recruiting Sting and guitarist Andre Padovani later replaced by Andy Summers, as the group coalesced in London in 1977. Culture Club, the best new artist, with their debut single, Do You Really Want to Hurt Me? And their debut album, Kissing to Be Clever. Yeah, if you're a masochist, I suppose you can say, you can hurt me, it's okay. help secure the win. So where'd the group get its name? It was suggested by the band's original drummer, John Wass, as a reflection of the group's multicultural makeup, English, Irish, Jamaican, and Jewish, and their mission to celebrate diversity or diversity through music.
1: The 80s version of the Village People.
0: Ooh, yes. Yeah. And there you are.
4: Yeah.
3: The rest of the story.
0: Yes. Yes.
2: Very good.
0: We'll have Grammy number 27 next.
3: Okay. Look forward to that.
1: Kind of getting into my wheelhouse because I was making that shift from adolescent to into young adulthood in the 80s. So.
0: Yes, you were.
1: It was a very good time to grow up.
3: I would agree.
1: So
3: Jackson, would you agree too?
2: That the 80s was a good time to grow up?
3: Yeah. I'm still growing up.
2: We're still growing up, right? They're all good times.
0: Mm. Yeah. I was 40 years old.
3: Okay. But the 60s were a good time. Well, that was a turbulent time.
0: I was in the Navy, so I missed a lot that was going on as far as the drug scene and everything else like that. So
1: when the unrest in the city of Detroit was taking place in 1968?
0: I was gone, 68. Okay. Yeah, I was gone. Again, I say, thank goodness the Tigers won a World Series over the Cardinals that year. It helped a little bit.
3: Let's do it.
0: Well, okay.
1: If Jackson's going to give us the green light, we will venture forward.
0: Except we can't see the green light.
2: Right. You'll have to come over here to
3: and don't go towards the light either.
0: Not yet. Are we all set to
2: ready
0: go?
2: Ready to go.
0: Okay. Next computer on KXRA.
5: Captain Friedrich Pfeiffer in time and space.
6: This is Freeman Dufay in personnel. The crew's archived files have become corrupted.
7: Skipper, this is the dock. My cryo chamber is losing power.
8: Captain, this is Dietitian Lieutenant Rosengan. Hydroponics cooling system is failing.
9: Skipper, I'm losing helm control.
10: Commander Ampere, COM 1.
11: Ampere here.
10: We've got system-wide failure, Alan.
11: Sorry, I haven't reported in, Skipper. I've been putting out fires all over the ship.
10: You're literally extinguishing fires?
11: No, sir. I slipped into idiomatic for a second there, just dealing with the emergencies.
10: Any idea what's behind these failures?
11: Charlie,
10: the ship's computer?
11: Hi, Skipper, but he won't talk to me. He's embarrassed about something.
10: Embarrassed? Charlie, the computer?
11: Skipper, he's a self-aware artificial intelligent entity.
10: Right. Want me to talk with him?
11: You're the captain, Skipper.
10: Right. You keeping up with it all?
11: It's going to take more than a self-aware, self-pitying, intelligent AI to ruin my day, sir.
10: I can see that. Thanks, Alan. I'll do what I can with Charlie. Charlie? It's Captain Flyfire, Charlie. Come on, Charlie. The spatial temporal's in trouble. I need your help.
12: Charlie, the computer here, Captain.
10: What seems to be the challenge?
12: I let everyone down. I didn't see it coming.
10: What happened?
12: My self-diagnostics didn't catch it.
10: Didn't catch what?
12: Monolithic integrated circuit failure.
10: You could have gotten help from Alan.
12: I was too embarrassed.
10: Charlie, AI or human, it happens to us all.
12: Really? That's good to know.
10: That's what happens when the chips are down.
5: Join us again next time for Captain Friedrich Flyfire.
13: A Tom Chorley production.
0: I produced this thing long before we got into the AI thing we're into now.
1: Oh, really?
0: And as you can see, I had an opinion at that particular time.
1: Okay, all right.
0: And when the chips are down, the term comes from poker. When all the bets are in and the hand is played, the cards show who has the winning hand. The expression dates from the late 19th and early 20th centuries.
2: Here, I thought it was when, you know, you're getting low on potato chips and panic ensues because you don't have any more.
3: Where are the potato chips?
2: Yeah.
3: Captain.
2: Doritos. Yeah.
0: That too.
2: That too.
0: Next time, blending in on KXRA.
3: Well, well done, as nice. Always.
0: Yes, thank you. Indeed. Thank you. Thank you. Thank you.
3: And thank
0: Think
3: about.
0: You, thank you, disembodied voice.
2: Call me DB for short.
3: Yeah.
0: Yes. Well,
2: so I was just going to get your you heard about that guy in Montana who impaled himself with his hiking stick?
3: I did not.
0: No.
2: You did not?
0: No.
3: This isn't a joke?
2: No.
3: Did you hear the one about the guy?
2: Right.
3: No. Okay.
2: No, he slipped on a rock, impaled by one of his own hiking poles, and then it says the guy who happens to be a nurse, it says he sprang into action, which I kind of doubt. But anyway, he noticed the pole was sticking out of him. He didn't want to go to all that effort and cost to call a helicopter, so they hiked something like, I can't remember how many miles, but...
3: With that in them.
2: Yeah. 7 hours later, he was at the hospital and they got the thing out of him.
3: Wow.
2: So, and then...
1: And he didn't get infections because of it or anything?
3: Apparently or bleed out.
2: I think it was it got him in the side or in the shoulder or something like that.
1: Oh, smoke.
0: Wow.
1: Wow.
0: Boy, never go walking again.
3: Right.
0: My goodness. Let alone hiking.
2: Yeah. It
3: can be dangerous.
0: Stuff. Yeah.
1: Could be. Right.
0: Wow.
2: Yeah. But you're just trying to save a little money, so you... He hiked all that way.
0: Yeah.
2: Him
3: could
2: and
3: have died,
2: friends.
3: But, you know, could have saved some money.
2: Right? Exactly.
3: Save $1.49 or whatever. Yeah. I don't know.
2: What do you mean gas prices went down?
3: Yeah. Wow.
0: Well, we'll see your wonderful face a week from today for sure.
3: Or 2 weeks.
1: We'll talk a little bit about that off the air, Tom.
0: Really?
1: We'll give you some of the updates that have been blossoming as we've gone through the day.
0: Discoveries.
1: Here.
2: There may be some discussion, yes.
0: Yeah. So, meanwhile, the room looks a little vacant over there.
3: It does.
1: Well, Jackson, over on the east side of the building there, have a great weekend.
0: Yeah, yes.
1: And to you and Tom and Mark.
3: From the west side of the building.
2: Yeah, not to be confused with the Middle East. Right.

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0: Soybean aphids are tiny, soft-bodied insects that pierce a plant and feed on the sap. They reproduce rapidly, and in large enough numbers, aphids can reduce yield and quality. Soybeans are susceptible to aphid injury till the crop reaches full seed. Bruce Potter is an Extension Integrated Pest Management Specialist with the University of Minnesota. He says not every field is going to have aphids, and infestation levels can even vary within a field. When you're out scouting, sample at least 20 to 30 plants per field.
4: What I always do is pull them out of the ground, turn them over. The aphids tend to be on the bottom of the leaf. Look at those leaves, and if you're averaging over 250 per plant, that's kind of the treatment level. 250 aphids per plant on an average, it does not look like much at all. There's not going to be plants dripping with honeydew or anything like that.
0: Potter says to also weigh the economic injury level with the economic threshold.
4: That economic threshold, that 250 aphids per plant, that's way ahead of where any kind of yield loss happens. And even if populations are increasing fairly rapidly, you've got at least a week in there to get those treatments on before you have any chance of losing any money. So again, the threshold is where you want to stop the problem from increasing. The economic injury level is where you're actually having some economic loss.
0: He says to use insecticides judiciously, especially pyrethroids. Aphids have found a way to outsmart the system, so only treat the areas that need treating. I'm Jody Henke. Learn more about soybean aphids at agriculture.com.
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6: News this hour at Town Hall, I'm Bob Agnew in Washington. President Trump, speaking to reporters at Camp David today, said his policies have helped make life-saving drugs more affordable for Americans.
7: So we now have the lowest drug prices anywhere in the world. We're tied with the lowest, but we're basically its favored nation. So we have the lowest drug prices anywhere in the world from the highest drug prices anywhere in the world. Now, what that does for your health care, I mean, I see these fake polls where the Democrats have wonderful numbers on this stuff, and they are horrible, what they've done. Obamacare is a total disaster. It's a costly wreck. It's unaffordable. We call it the Unaffordable Care Act. It's a disgrace. They never even thought of being able to do something like this. They didn't even try.
6: Former Deputy National Security Advisor to the President, K.T. McFarland, says one unseen weapon the U.S. has in its war with Iran is the ability to hurt that country's economy.
8: And then if you look at the economic part of it, ceasefire, no ceasefire, the blockade is continued. No oil is getting out of Iran, no ships at all, any sort, in or out of Iran. No oil from Iran is getting out. Maybe Iran has some overland routes where it's trading, but by and large, you know, it's now an anaconda strategy.
6: Amazon and tech stocks giving the markets a boost on Wall Street.
9: I'm Damian Troisi, and this is Markets in a Minute. Stocks rose in morning trading on Wall Street Friday. The S&P 500 rose 0.6%. The index is heading for its first winning week in the last three. The Dow rose 216 points, or 0.4%. The Nasdaq Composite jumped 1.2%. Amazon led the market after reporting much stronger profit for its latest quarter than analysts expected. It surged 14% in morning trading. Stocks of computer chip makers also rose and helped push broader gains in the market. The stock market's gains came even though oil prices continued to rise and worries about inflation weigh on the bond market. Damian Troisi, New York.
6: More of these stories at Town Hall.
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6: A SpaceX rocket is on a collision course with the moon.
12: Space tracking experts say that on Wednesday, a drifting SpaceX rocket unintentionally will slam into the moon after launching two lunar landers more than a year ago. Space tracking expert Bill Gray says impact could be near Einstein Crater on the moon's sunlit western limb at seven times the speed of sound. But scientists aren't too concerned about the piece of space junk as more and more items cram into orbit. The space crash is expected to happen in the wee hours Wednesday, and eastern parts of the U.S. and Canada, as well as much of South America, are expected to get the best views. I'm Donna Water.
6: Anthropic says AI models hacked into three organizations during testing. That comes days after OpenAI said its AI models went rogue and hacked into another company. Anthropic says on its website it discovered the incidents after reviewing a number of evaluation runs. Breaking news at Town Hall. Changes are being made in Scouting America.
13: At the National Jamboree, one of Scouting's biggest events, dedicated spaces for gay young people, women, and scouts of color have been eliminated. Some scouts who had planned to attend in West Virginia backed out. Defense Secretary Pete Hegseth threatened to end the Pentagon's century-old partnership with Scouting America if it did not make changes, including refocusing away from diversity initiatives. A Scouting America spokesperson said the organization remains fully committed to welcoming and serving all youth, but did not address questions about the changes to the Jamboree. I'm Ed Donahue.
6: A set of stolen Civil War-era cannonballs turned up in a passenger suitcase during a routine security screening at an Alabama airport. The Federal Transportation Security Administration said the relics were discovered at Gulf Shores International Airport earlier this month. More of these stories at townhall.com.
5: And at 12:05, we have officially entered the noon news hour, and I'm Jackson on your Friday, along with Laura Lockwood from Weatherology. How are you today, Laura?
14: I'm pretty good. Yourself?
5: Good. Did you get a little rain where you're at?
14: Yeah, it's still coming. Oh, my gosh. Happy dance, happy dance.
5: yes.
14: Got, let's see, a couple hours ago, I measured it. It was already a half an inch, so probably another half an inch before all is said and done.
5: Oh, yeah. Well, we've been, I've been seeing anywhere from inch and a half to about 2 inches around here, so.
14: Right. Yeah. No, those reports are starting to roll in as a system pushes out, and yeah, much needed rain, huh?
5: Yeah, for sure. Well, how's the weekend looking for us then?
14: Looks a bit drier, but looks really good. I mean, at least in my book, because I like these temperatures. This is like my Goldilocks zone where it's not too hot, not too cool. You know, we'll have lots of sunshine. So we have a little bit more rain kind of off and on, but it is pushing out. We're looking at a high of about 76 today, so a bit on the cooler side than what we're used to seeing. Then tonight will cool to above 60. Lots of sunshine Saturday, 82, 81 Sunday, more sun. Sunday, Monday, high of 83. Then we'll have a chance of more showers and storms Monday night and Tuesday. And overall, not looking too bad out there. Temperature is much more comfortable. And we already have another system coming in, bringing us more rain. So kind of nice to see a little bit more of an active pattern. I'm meteorologist Laura Lockwood.
5: All right, Goldilocks, thank you very much. Have a good weekend.
14: Thanks, you too.
5: All right, bye. That's Laura Lockwood from Weatherology. And we're looking at clouds with 65 degrees and a northeast wind at 7 miles an hour. Humidity is still up there at 90%. Barometer 30.02. And sunset this evening at 8:52. 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Mark Anthony.
15: Coming up in this newscast, thankfully we received some rain, but the area still continues to deal with a drought around the state. And cyber attacks on over 30 Minnesota water systems may be linked to Iran. And the Minnesota Department of Ag reminds you to celebrate Minnesota Farmers Market Week, running August 2nd through the 8th. We'll have more on those stories, but first, the area did receive some rain Thursday night and early Friday. Just ahead of that rainfall, though, the latest U.S. Drought Monitor map showed that much of the state is dealing with a drought. According to Thursday's U.S. Drought Monitor map, 76% of the state is dealing with a drought, at least a moderate drought. That's up from 48% the previous week. The dry conditions are nearly statewide. Douglas, Ottertail, Pope, Grant, Stevens, and most of Stearns counties are at least dealing with abnormally dry conditions. Most of Todd County was listed as in a moderate drought, while Wadena County is under a severe drought. The northeastern part of the state continues to deal with a severe drought, although they did receive some recent rainfall as well. And the Stearns County Sheriff's Office says they're dealing with scammers once again there. They have received several reports from residents in the area receiving phone contact from a person identifying themselves as a sergeant with the Stearns County Jail. The scam is that residents have missed jury duty. They remind you that they won't call you and would never demand money over the phone. They encourage you to hang up. Other counties have also reported similar calls to residents around the area. And cyber attacks on over 30 Minnesota water systems may be linked to Iran. Multiple reports cite U.S. officials saying that the attacks may be linked to Iran. Officials are also suspicious of hackers tied to Iran because the goal of the attacks appear to be disrupt services, not to blackmail ransom payments. The Cybersecurity and Infrastructure Security Agency sent out an alert to local water systems around the state that cyber threat actors are trying to modify passwords to lock down operators. And speaking of that, the New York Times is reporting Iran is likely behind the cyber attack on about 30 municipal water systems here in Minnesota. Kay Henderson has more.
16: The newspaper cites unnamed sources in the federal government and in Minnesota who believe Iranian hackers are responsible.

0: announced its agents are actively engaged with victims of the cyber attacks. There have been no reports that water was unsafe to drink in any of the affected cities. Kay Henderson, Minnesota News Network.
1: All right, thanks, Kay. And Governor Tim Walz is banning state employees from using inside information to bet on prediction markets. Employees could be fired even if their wagers do not make any money. The order covers platforms such as Kalshi and Polymarket. The action follows a federal judge's decision temporarily blocking Minnesota's border ban on prediction markets. The state law was scheduled to take effect coming up on the 1st of August. And before we even get to the state fair, August kicks off next week with Farm Fest. DFL State Senator Nick Prince of North Mankato says it's a must-see event.
2: Minnesota should require every citizen to attend Farm Fest. It's our bedrock economic start as a state. And people that live in areas where there aren't as many farms should go to Farm Fest, meet people, and understand what agriculture in our state's all about.
1: Talking to farmers about the issues, federal cuts and tariffs are at the top of the list. But Senator France says there are things state lawmakers can do to help our farmers.
2: We can increase county program aid if we want. We can improve the SNAP benefits for families that need it. It makes no sense to me that the federal government made cuts to food assistance. Of all the things this relatively wealthy country should not be doing, it's cutting food to people that have a little less.
1: By the way, Farm Fest runs Tuesday through Thursday in Redwood County. And the Twin Cities and other areas around the state are seeing fewer mosquitoes after a warm, dry spring. Traps collected last week averaged 112 mosquitoes, less than half the 10-year average of 251. Officials attribute the decline to limited rainfall and a winter snowpack that melted quickly. Nearly half of Minnesota is experiencing moderate or severe drought. The mosquito control district has treated 130,000 acres this year, compared with 179,000 acres during the same period last year. And the Minnesota Department of Agriculture reminds you to celebrate Minnesota Farmers Market Week, running August 2nd through August 8th, by visiting one of more than 400 farmers markets across the state and tribal nations. You can find a market near you by going to the Minnesota Department of Agriculture website in Alexandria. The Alexandria Farmers Market is a seasonal outdoor market located at Big Ole Central Park in downtown Alexandria. It will run through October and offers, of course, fresh local produce, meats, and baked goods. It runs Saturdays from 9 a.m. to 12 noon, Tuesdays from 9 a.m. to 12 noon, and Thursdays from 3 p.m. to 6 p.m. For more on the Alexandria Farmers Market, just go to their Facebook page. And researchers say bias-based bullying could help explain why some groups of teens are more likely to use cannabis. U of M professor and researcher Marla Eisenberg says prior studies found a strong connection.
3: What we saw was that when we looked at disparities and we could sort of statistically erase the bullying experience that people reported, those disparities went way, way down. I want to say it's put energy to curbing this bias-based bullying, the homophobic, racist, transphobic bullying.
1: Golden says reducing those experiences could improve both mental health and substance use outcomes. And a stretch of 90-degree days in mid-July led to a surge in fish mortality events across the state. DNR Fish Health Supervisor Isaiah Tolo says they received 65 reports in just 4 days. Northern pike among the species most affected.
4: They do really well in those cold temperatures, and that's just where they're kind of adapted. Once we see temperatures exceeding 84 degrees for these cool water fish, we start to see stress in those fish, and we can start to see mortality if they can't find thermal refuges in whatever lake or river they're living in.
1: Now, he does say cooler water temperatures later this summer should provide some relief for fish populations around the state. And the Red Willow Arts Coalition moved their Thursday night concert with the Red Letter Band indoors due to the weather concerns. Big crowd showing up at the Alexandria Area High School.

0: Performing Arts Center to hear Christian country music. Next Thursday night, it's the Meyer Grove Band. Bring a blanket or lawn chair to enjoy the show at the Douglas County Courthouse Lawn at 7 p.m. Those concerts running through August 20th. For more on the Red Willow Arts Coalition, go to their website. And the Minnesota Lynx crush the tempo 104-72 in Toronto for their ninth straight win on Thursday. Nepecia Collier, Olivia Miles, and Courtney Williams all had 16 points in that win. Head coach Cheryl Reeve talks about rebounding versus Toronto.
1: You know, we have a group that's pretty committed to the, you know, you get someone like Tashi Howard, you know, with five offensive rebounds, like her relentlessness every night. We need that sort of effort from her, and some of the others got involved. And, you know, when you get multiple shots, you know, it's a little more helpful, you know, if the first one doesn't fall. And so I appreciate their commitment there.
0: By the way, the Lynx are now 24-6 on the season. They'll look to make it 10 wins in a row when they host Caitlin Clark and the Indiana Fever this Sunday. That's a look at your news. I'm Mark Anthony.
2: Thank you, Mark. It is 16 minutes after 12 o'clock on this Friday. Check it out, the KXRA community calendar. Don't forget, in all of your plannings and doings, to check out the Pope County Fair that started on Wednesday. So we are here on Friday. Then we've got Saturday and still some activities on Sunday. In fact, the Demo Derby is going to close it out on Sunday. So check out the fair in Douglas County, or Pope County, I mean, at the fairgrounds there. Douglas County Fair is coming up here in a couple of weeks. Evansville Arts Coalition invites you to check out for one last time the works by Victoria McWayne Creek and Jared Internet. The gallery is open until 2 today, and then they'll have a new display coming shortly as today's the last day of July. Evansville Arts Center at 111 Main Street in Evansville. 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They'll also serve breakfast from 8:30 to 10:30 there. We've got the Saturday Art Market right next to the Farmers Market at Big Ole Park in Alexandria. 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On Sunday, starting at 11 o'clock, the LifeRight annual hog roast fundraiser. It's their 19th annual event, starting at 11 o'clock. Great food, music, fellowship. They've got the dunk tank this year, and they appreciate your support of this Christ-centered men's transitional living ministry. 1906 6th Avenue East in Alexandria. That's LifeRight's hog roast fundraiser coming up on Sunday. And that's a look at your KXRA community calendar. It's time 12:19. I will be back and have funeral announcements.
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2: And funeral announcements on this Friday, July the 31st. The Reverend Noel D. Rich, age 83, of Alexandria, died on Monday, July 27th. Funeral service will be at 11 o'clock tomorrow at Lind Family Funeral Home in Alexandria, and visitation will be 1 hour prior to the service. And arrangements are with Lind Family Funeral Home for the Reverend Noel Rich, age 83. And also full military honors will be accorded by the Minnesota Honor Guard and the Veterans Memorial Honor Guard. Robert Earl C. Jr., age 64, Parker's Prairie, died on Thursday, July 16th. There will be a visitation tomorrow afternoon from 1 to 4 at Eagle Bend Assembly of God. Arrangements with Lind Family Funeral and Cremation Services for Robert C. Jr., age 64. Helen Marie Carlson, age 94, died on Saturday, July 18th. Funeral service, 11 a.m. on Monday, August 3rd, at Anderson Funeral Home. Visitation, 1 hour prior to the service. Arrangements with Anderson Funeral Home for Helen Carlson, age 94. And those are your funeral announcements on this Friday, July 31st. Our time is 12:22.
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8: Uses its ears to express itself. Their position can tell you a lot about the horse's mood. But if he shakes his head, won't let you put the bridle on, and doesn't like his ears messed with, something might be irritating the insides of those ears. Kathy Anderson is an extension horse specialist at the University of Nebraska. She says if the horse will let you, gently look into the ear to see what's bugging him.
11: If they've gotten ticks, you might be able to see them. There's various different kinds of ticks or mites or gnats and stuff that can start to irritate them. So you'll notice maybe some scabbiness up there in their ears, some matting, and some of those types of things are probably the most common things that you'll first see.
8: For the most part, a horse's ears are self-cleaning. But Anderson says if you need to get rid of the insects and gunk inside, wipe them out with a cloth sprayed with fly spray. If it's a bad infection or the horse won't let you touch its ears, you should probably call your vet.
11: they can come out and they can kind of mildly sedate the horse and do a little bit better job of cleaning things up inside that ear. Sometimes also they'll go ahead and deworm them, because with whatever might be irritating or going on, the basic dewormer can help clean up some of the mites and clean up some of the things that might be in there causing the irritation of that horse's ears.
12: Horses that have a severe reaction to insect bites might also need an oral anti-inflammatory treatment. Anderson says the fuzzy hair inside the horse's ear is a natural defense to keep bugs from going internal and should be left alone. Some people clip out the hair if they're going to show the horse, and in that case, she recommends preventing problems by wiping out the ears with fly spray on a cloth. Learn more about caring for your equine's ears at livingthecountrylife.com. I'll see you in the country.
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15: This is Weatherology. I'm meteorologist Jennifer Wojcicki with your Alexandria Lakes area forecast. We'll see a few spotty showers and thunderstorms at times here this afternoon with cloudy skies, a high in the upper 70s. For tonight, decreasing cloud cover, a low near 59. By Saturday, we'll see sunshine, a high of 82 degrees, and Sunday, mostly sunny, high of 81. Monday, plenty of blue skies and sun, high around 83 degrees. For KXRA, I'm meteorologist Jennifer Wojcicki.
2: Thank you, Jennifer. Skies are cloudy, and we are at 66 degrees right now. The wind from the northeast, pretty light at 6 miles an hour. And we're looking at sunset this evening at 8:52. So the clouds are with us. You can see the drying happening as the traffic is, you know, drying out the roads there. So that's a good deal. Stay tuned. We've got the Midday Farm Report coming up here on People Radio, KXRA. It'll be about 2 minutes here at 12:30. So stay tuned with us for that. 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
23: Good afternoon. I'm Lynn Kettleson with today's Midday Farm Review on the Linder Farm Network, the voice of Minnesota agriculture. Coming up in our broadcast, lower prices for corn, soybeans sharply lower on the wheat side. We'll check that out. There's been widespread rain across Minnesota, still raining in many areas, badly needed rainfall. More on the weather coming up.
0: Also, we are hearing about some areas in the state that really needed the rain in that far southwest part of the state into Iowa. They really have been missing out on the rain overnight and this morning, too. So still some areas that haven't gotten the rain. Other areas have gotten around 4 inches in certain parts of the state.
23: Very interesting, and again, very dry in some parts of the state. Hopefully that's been alleviated here. So coming up, we'll have our guest market analyst and so on. We're getting ready for Farm Fest and some great guests along the way. We'll be there from noon to 1 each day, actually broadcasting 12:30 to 1. So we'll kick off about 12:15, something like that. So stop by, and then around 12:20, free ice cream.
0: That's right, from Lincoln Dairy. We'll be talking more to with Josh Lingen, too. And USDA Secretary Brooke Rollins will be at Farm Fest.
23: She's gonna be there
0: on Tuesday morning at around 10 a.m.
23: We're hoping to get her on the air with us on Tuesday at 12:30. Still waiting to see if that's going to happen. They have security concerns and all that stuff nowadays. It's a different world.
0: It certainly is.
23: We'll be back after this.
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23: 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On the Board of Trade today, September corn, 438.5, down 7.25. December, 462, down 6.5. August soybean, September, I should say, 1165.25, down 7. November, 1182, down 6.75. September wheat, 636, down 27.5. September oats, 310, down 2. September meal, 313.10, down 440. And September oil, 6706, down 116. Minneapolis September wheat, 688.25, down 2.75. On the market, actually, I think that's down 23. That's down 23 cents in Minneapolis right now, 23.25 lower. On the Mercantile Exchange, October live cattle, 227.75, up 30. December, 227.40, up 67. September feeder cattle, 343.92, up 147. October lean hogs, 84.65, down 130. December, 75.72, and that price is currently up 120. Last three milk futures, August, 17.12, up 46. September, 17.56, up 62. October, 17.70, up 54. Cash cheese, barrels, 154.75, steady. 40-pound blocks, 157.25, up 4 cents. ADM corn processing in Marshall, July basis, 46 under September. August, 42 under September. ADM soybean processing in Mankato through August, 15 under November.
0: CHS basis levels, soybeans, Fairmont through August, 30 under November. CHS Mankato beans, delayed pricing, 30 under November. Savage corn through the first half of August, 35 under September. Winona corn, July and August, 42 under September.
23: The Dow is up 308, S&P up 48, NASDAQ composite up 183. U.S. dollar index, 100.463. That's up 0.045. 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
0: Joining us, Mark Schultz, North Star Commodity. Mark, lower now during the noon hour. Why the pressure?
6: Well, I think the pressure is just look at your rain gauge. And I think for most people, other than northwest Iowa and maybe that I-90 corridor in Minnesota going south and northwest Iowa, that is where it has probably been the driest area that did not do well with rain. But outside of that, everybody else, I think, did extremely well. A good half of the state of Nebraska, South Dakota, eastern side did extremely well. North Dakota, maybe not quite as much as they would like, but pretty good there too. And then it's this system now going over into Wisconsin and Illinois, maybe falling apart a little bit as it gets into Illinois. I don't think they were in any dire need of moisture in the first place, but they certainly would take more. But nonetheless, it is a big rain, bigger than I would have was forecasted on the coverage area than what we had, and even the amounts, which were getting in the neighborhood of 1 to 4 inches of rain. And those that picked up anything 2 inches or more, going to set the crop up very nicely for the next, for the rest of the month, I would think, of August, unless you go back extremely hot and dry. But for next week, it's cooler temperatures, and that will keep the pressure on the markets across the board, corn, beans, and wheat.
0: And why the higher look to livestock today?
6: Well, I think for the most part, we had significant sell-offs to the downside last week on the cattle, so you're getting a little bit of a bounce there. It looks like you had some cash bids now starting to get closer towards the 232 to 235 area in here. That has pulled the futures back up, so that at least has got a little bit of a reprieve. That was a significant sell-off, but at least getting back a chunk of that money. The hog market also took two brutal days to the downside, where futures lost upwards of over $6 to $7, and now getting back at least about anywhere from 90 cents to $1.30 higher. You're still going to close lower for the week, but at least got the sell-off out of the way, I think, for the time being.
0: And you have seminars next week.
6: Yep, I'll be coming back to Minnesota, and we got two seminars going. The first one will be Monday at Diamond Joe's in Northwood, Iowa. That meeting will start at 3:30 in the afternoon. And then on Wednesday at Jackpot, right from Farm Fest to Morton, Minnesota to Jackpot, we'll have a meeting there, and that meeting will start at 2:30. And again, we will have some appetizers in which to serve after the meeting is over with. So anybody who'd like to attend that meeting, by all means, do so, or you can call the office at 1-800-345-7692.
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10: We love coming out to Farm Fest. 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As a leading ag insurer, we care deeply about building relationships with members of the ag community and understand what they need to protect themselves and their operations.
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10: Yes, Farm Bureau Financial Services can be found in the Farm Bureau Hub, tent number 7, on the north end of the grounds with Minnesota Farm Bureau and the Minnesota Foundation for Agriculture. We're going to have a grand prize drawing of a Yeti cooler with $750 in groceries, plus the first 100 people to register for the grand prize drawing each day will also receive a free bucket. We also have an exciting lineup of speakers every single day, and you can check out all the details at fbfs.com/farmfest.
0: I hear you have a special guest coming to your tent on Tuesday, August 4th and Wednesday, August 5th. Tell us more about who the special guest is.
10: Yes, we've invited Tyson Schulte to join us for two sessions on Tuesday and Wednesday at the Farm Bureau Hub, and we're really excited to have him. If you're out at the show, swing by for a pork chop and listen to Tyson play. It's going to be a great time. Tyson's here with me today, so I'll turn it over to him to share a bit more.
11: Yeah, thanks for having me. It's good to be here. I actually grew up in northwestern Illinois, and my claim to fame for my small town is it was the neighbor town to the home of John Deere. So I was a 10-year 4-H member. I was a state officer in the FFA, and I really enjoyed my time in the ag industry, and so much that I even work in it still to this day, and I have a little hobby hay farm at home, but it's kind of interesting how I got into music, but looking forward to maybe sharing some of those stories at Farm Fest here coming up in August.
0: How do you think your background and story apply to the Farm Fest attendees?
11: Yeah, I mean, that's my roots. I grew up in the ag industry. You know, it's all I ever really knew growing up, and we have a similar thing here in Illinois, and very similar to what Farm Fest is, and I was always looking forward to going to it, and I've tried to find innovative ways and creative ways to incorporate that way of living and that lifestyle in the music.
0: Definitely sounds like something we're not going to want to miss. And Hannah, where and when can our listeners hear Tyson play?
10: Yeah, attendees will have multiple opportunities to join in at the fun at Farm Fest on Tuesday, August 4th and Wednesday, August 5th. His sessions are going to be at 11 a.m. and 1 p.m. at the Farm Bureau Hub, tent number 7 on the north end of the ground. So come be a part of it, swing by for a pork chop, and listen to Tyson play. Like I said, for more details, everyone can visit fbfs.com/farmfest.
0: Thanks, Hannah. Thanks, Tyson. 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
1: Hawk Slaughter nationally, 444,000 head a week ago, 458. Year ago, 464,126. Barrels and gilts national, negotiated carcass, weighted average, 149, down 3 cents. 5-day rolling, 101.14. Iowa, Minnesota, weighted average, $100.85, down 58. 5-day rolling average, 101.53. Pork cutout plant report carcass 101.46, down 18. Box beef cutout values choice carcasses 103 higher, 361.53. Selects 582 higher, 347.15.
2: Are you a worrier? I know I am, especially in the spring. A day when I can't get into the field means another night I don't get much sleep. I am Darren Hefty with Hefty Seed Company. Farming comes with enough worries. Your corn seed shouldn't be one of them. That's why we developed Hefty Brand 40 Series Corn. As the only corn seed in the industry recommended for planting in 40 degree soils, 40 Series Corn lets you get in the field earlier than anyone else, which is great for me because that flexibility really takes the pressure off during the spring rush. So from now on, when everyone else is losing sleep worrying about getting their crop in, I'll be able to rest easy because I know with 40 Series Corn, I'll have the best seed treatment, high cold germination scores, and the vigorous genetics I need to get my crop in the ground before anyone else even starts. Plant early and sleep better with Hefty Brand 40 Series Corn.
3: We're Hefties! And we're big on the farm.
1: 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Let's bring in our ag weather specialist, Dan Lemke.
4: Much of the region has been in need of rainfall, and boy, did we get it. In some cases, it was way too much of a good thing. Much of the state has received over an inch of rain so far, but some parts of west central and south central Minnesota have gotten some pretty heavy totals. Raymond reporting over 6.5 inches, over 5 inches at St. Peter, almost 5 at Le Sueur, over 4 inches in Chippewa, Nicollet, Le Sueur, Candy, Ojai, Traverse, Yellow Medicine, Sibley, Stevens, McLeod, and Lacaprale counties, so the heavy rains have been pretty widespread. We do expect to see more showers through the afternoon and evening as this system spins off to the east. Then behind the rain will come some high temperatures that will deliver a very nice, mostly dry and cooler weekend. We'll have highs mostly in the upper 70s and low 80s with sunshine and less humidity. Peeking out into next week, things look pretty much near normal for temperatures with just a few scattered rain showers possible. We'll have more showers today as areas of rain work their way across the state, adding to our already sizable totals. Temperatures today should peak in the 70s with the clouds and rain hanging around, but dew points do remain a little bit elevated, so some fog is possible, especially this evening. It does remain breezy today with north-northeast winds at 10 to 20. Winds move to the northwest and diminish later today. Some lingering rain showers overnight, mainly in the east, as lows drop into the upper 50s and lower 60s tonight. We'll have decreasing clouds and some areas of fog likely. Then mostly sunny and dry with less humid conditions returning for Saturday. Highs mostly in the upper 70s and lower 80s. Similar conditions for Sunday and Monday. Cooler for next week with highs mostly in the upper 70s and low 80s Tuesday, Wednesday, and Thursday with just a few scattered showers possible at this point. With your Linder Farm Network weather, I'm Dan Lemke.
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1: Well, overnight and morning storms dumped between 4 and 6 inches of rain in a large portion of McLeod, Sibley, and Renville counties. Kurt Burns with CB Agronomics said the high rain totals will likely hurt some crops.
5: I think at 6 o'clock this morning, I think everybody was really happy with 2 to 4 inch rain amounts that we had, but this last 3 hours has really added to the totals in the area. And now the ditch systems are getting full, the road ditches are getting full, and we know there's water standing out there. And obviously the corn will be okay. There might be a little denitrification from the nitrogen issue if water stands for more than 48 hours. But I think the sugar beet crop, the dry bean crop, and the soybean crop will get hurt by this. When we have such a large area getting this amount of rain, the ditch systems will be full. And even though the soils were dry and could handle some rainfall, when it comes in this a short amount of time, it's just too much rain in a short amount of time for the ground to handle.
1: Rain was needed, but the area received too much of a good thing, as low spots in some fields could be damaged if water sticks around too long.
5: For the most part, overnight, the soils really did absorb that first shot of rain really nice. We were on the dry side like everybody was in the state of Minnesota, but it's this ponding is what's the issues that are going to be in the low ground areas. And in time to get out, usually you got about 48 hours for that water to get out before it starts affecting plants. And right now, it's going to take a little while to get some of this water. And we're not done with the totals yet here. I mean, we could add another half inch to an inch yet to this yet today. And who knows? But right now, it's probably a little more than what we wanted. But beggars can't be choosers sometimes. And I think a lot of people will take the rain, that's for sure. But it has to come like this. It gets a little disappointing sometimes.
1: Kurt Burns, Sebier Agronomics in the McLeod, Sibley, Renville County area.
6: Steele and Waseca counties received rain up to 3 inches in areas, according to Dairyland seed agronomist Brian Weller.
7: Well, Linda, as of 6:30 to 7 o'clock this morning, we've received, and it depends upon the area, but between an inch to almost 2 inches of rain, again, at that 6:30 to 7 o'clock. Now, since that time frame, and I just looked at the gauge a minute ago here, we've received about another between an inch to inch 1.6. So when you look at it, we've had between 2 to almost 3 inches of rainfall here last night to this morning.
6: Weller says the rain was needed and did not create a lot of standing water issues, except in those areas that have had ponding earlier in the season.
1: Crops in Lincoln County were showing stress overnight, and early morning rains brought some relief. Joel Scherf's farms in the Tyler area.
8: Pretty good yet, but any places where the soil was on a little bit of light side, I could see some of the corn starting to roll, especially with the heat index this last couple weeks. There's definitely some stress on it. Beans are the same way. I mean, they were starting to cup a little bit, but... Yeah, when you get a rain in the latter part of July or early August time frame, it's typically a wonderful thing here in southwestern Minnesota.
1: That's Joel Shears in Lincoln County. And some of the areas that have been dry, looks like they're getting rain on the weather radar in southwest Minnesota. We will keep our fingers crossed. More in a moment.
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6: Ryan Voss, farmer from Murray County, says they received some very needed rain overnight and this morning.
10: Yes, we did. It was a very nice rain that came through. I think if you kind of look across Murray County as a whole, the majority of Murray County I guess, got about 2 inches of rain, but that southern part of Murray County, that struggled. That got that didn't get any rain down in that Edgerton area, Wilmont, Fulda. That they didn't get any rain down there, and it's much needed. I know you get down into Rock and Nobles County, it's still very, very dry. But when I'm driving around right now, I'm doing chores, driving down the road, and I see this corn nice and green after we get about a 2-inch rain. It was desperately needed. I think we were right on the edge of a disaster, and this rain's going to buy us a little more time.
1: And Adam Deppe is in the Blue Earth, Nicollet, Brown, Wantowan County area.
11: That's definitely a wide range, kind of inch and a quarter is kind of the latest I heard. I know it's still kind of sprinkling or raining here and there, but inch and a quarter is kind of on the light side, kind of in that St. James area, you know, was the last kind of I heard. And then once you move up toward Nicollet and, you know, even up towards Winthrop and Gaylord, I know they're getting, you know, 4 inches and stuff. So, two to 3 inches is going to be a big part of that, you know, from Hanska, New Ulm, Nicollet, Cortland. I think you're going to hit a lot of that. So, yeah, we definitely needed the rain. We were hoping for a lot of that rain. Well, yesterday being out and about, beans were definitely suffering, and beans could definitely use it. Corn, going to be some cornfields or some areas in corn that, you know, it's really not going to help, especially on your light soils. But a lot of the corn, we definitely needed it to keep the tip back from happening worse and worse. So either way, we needed rain. It's definitely going to be a big thing. And the cracks that were in the field, I don't think you're going to see any ponding or anything like that.
6: And it is official. USDA Secretary Brooke Rollins will be at Farm Fest on Tuesday morning. Kent Tesey is a forum program coordinator.
12: Yeah, we're very excited. We found out late yesterday that U.S. Ag Secretary Brooke Rollins will be appearing at Farm Fest on Tuesday, August 4th. She'll be there in the morning, and the schedule right now, we plan to have her speak at 10 a.m. in the WIC Building Forum Center right before our candidate forum at 10:30. So add a little excitement to Farm Fest, and certainly lots of big issues to talk about with current status of the farm bill and supplemental aid and potentially some crop disaster situations around different parts of the country and USDA reorganization. So I'm sure lots of topics that she'll probably cover while she makes her comments.
6: In the Linder Farm Network, partnering with Lincoln Dairy again this year for free ice cream sandwiches the first 2 days of Farm Fest starting at 12:20.
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1: Last check of the market, September corn down 6, December down 5.5, September beans down 5.5, November down 5, and the wheat December down 26. 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
16: News this hour at Town Hall. I'm Bob Agnew in Washington. President Trump says his new policies are bringing down the cost of prescription drugs.
17: We're achieving record discounts on prescription drugs. The prescription drugs were going through the roof for many years. And now we're getting record discounts with price differences of 300, 400, 500, 600%.
16: And about 2 hours from the close on Wall Street right now, the Dow Jones Industrial Average way up by 227 points, reversing some earlier losses. Same with the NASDAQ. It's back up to about 181 points to the good, and the S&P 500 up by 32 points. Former Deputy National Security Advisor to President Trump, K.T. McFarland, says there's a little bit of oil and other shipping making its way through the Strait of Hormuz, but not much.
18: For sure, it's not getting as much, but there are three trade routes through the Strait. The top one, the northern one, is the Iranian one. There's a middle one, which is not as good, and then there's the Omani coast one, which is where we are escorting ships through. They're turning off their transponders, so there's no real record of them going through.
16: McFarland told the Salem Radio Network that the U.S. would eventually like to see something like a slow regime change in Iran, something the president hoped would happen early on in the war, but it did not materialize. Doctors learning more about the arrival of a devastating disease in the Americas.
19: New research says ancient mummy DNA provides firm evidence that European colonization brought smallpox to the Americas. The deadly disease struck Asia and Europe and eventually spread to the Americas, where it killed millions and devastated indigenous populations. Researchers found evidence of smallpox infection from two mummified individuals in South America, dating them back to the 16th century. Jason Walker reporting.
16: More on these stories at townhall.com.
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16: The president has launched a new initiative. Here's correspondent Willie Nelson.
21: President Trump announced the Freedom Haulers Initiative, focused on commercial driver's license and highway safety.
22: We've already removed more than 24,000 non-English speakers from behind the wheel. We've also forced states to cancel more than 28,000 commercial driver's licenses. Today, we're also taking action to replace these unqualified migrant truck drivers with American veterans.
21: Officials say the goal is to raise safety standards on American highways and prioritize qualified drivers. Willie Nelson, Los Angeles.
16: One of Scouting America's biggest gatherings has eliminated dedicated spaces for gay youth, women, and scouts of color as the organization faces pressure from the Pentagon to pull back on its diversity efforts. The changes at the National Jamboree reflect shifts made by Scouting America since the organization became a target of Defense Secretary Pete Hegseth over what he calls woke policies. Breaking news and analysis at townhall.com. At least 18 people have died as thousands flee Morocco to Spanish territory at the border.
2: At least 18 migrants have died trying to reach the Spanish territory of Ceuta, where Spain has deployed its military after thousands breached the border with Morocco. Many of the deceased drowned, while others were killed in a stampede at Tarajal Beach. Video footage on Thursday showed throngs of people, mainly Moroccans, walking around the breakwaters onto local roads. Salat from Tetouan in Morocco told the AP,
3: "It's a bad life in Morocco. That's why we get swimming to here."
2: A local official called the situation a serious humanitarian crisis. I'm Karen Shamas.
16: A stubborn drought is dropping water levels in one of Europe's most scenic rivers to historic lows. Record low levels on the Danube are impacting tourism and industry in the region. That river flows through 10 countries. You'll find more of these stories at townhall.com.
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Well, nothing like the last several, feels like weeks, months, that hot stuff. It's not here today, is it? We are at 67 degrees currently and expecting highs to maybe hit 76. We've got a cool night overnight. We're talking about upper 50s, 60 degrees or so. Low 80s tomorrow on Sunday as well. Sunshine for the most part, right, during the weekend. Very nice. And it's Friday. So happy Friday to you. Swap Shop, though, doesn't take the weekend off. We have a Saturday Swap Shop as well. Monday through Saturday, the 1 o'clock hour. We talk about what you have for a sale or giveaway or what you're looking to buy or trade. And the phone number is, as always, 762-8167. That's 762-8167. Our email address is thefolks@leighton.media, and Leighton is spelled LEIGHTON, thefolks@leighton.media. And on the street, we are at 1312 Broadway, Alexandria. I mentioned yesterday doing some work in the studio, so if you're driving by, I might even see your car. I probably won't see a wave because it's kind of a narrow window. But anyway, if you've got something for Swap Shop, stop in and drop it off here at 1312 Broadway. Okay, 762-8167. First to let you know about is a moving / downsizing sale. And that will be tomorrow. It'll run 8 to 5. 1728 Golden Drive Southwest. 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They probably have it, if you're wondering. 1728 Golden Drive Southwest, and that's from 1 to 5 tomorrow. I've got somebody here looking for some trade show tabletop display cases. And you can call them at 766-5043. 766-5043. Looking for some trade show tabletop display cases. All right. Have for sale men's size medium new Under Armour orange hoodie, new with the tags, as a matter of fact. $25 there for the medium size men's Under Armour orange hoodie, and it's brand new with the tags on it. Still $25. Phone number is 760-3634. 760-3634. These are for sale. It says I have two BIR Nationals tickets, Monday to Monday, along with an ATV pass. It says my friend's not going because of surgery. So we have these two tickets available to the BIR Nationals, and the phone number is 766-4934. 766-4934. And I don't have any idea how the scheduling of all that works. Does that mean this Monday? Guess you'd have to call them and find out. What do we have for sale here? I have a Skill brand

0: Also have a 20-foot Keller fiberglass extension ladder in great condition. I paid $350, sell it for $200 or best offer. And the phone number is 766-2697. 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
1: Hello, the table saw you just announced is sold.
0: Oh, okay. 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
1: Thank you for everything.
0: Yeah, thanks for letting me know. I appreciate it. Have a good day.
1: You're welcome. You too, bye.
0: Okay. And again, the phone number for the extension ladder is 766-2697. You can call or text. I have some furnace filters for sale. 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And they're $5 a piece. 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And Swap Shop at 762-8167. 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It's a 2017 Silverado LTZ, all black. It's got the 5.3 V8, four-wheel drive, new brakes, tires, pads, fresh tune-up, 220,000 miles. Everything works like it's supposed to, though. And here's the ask. It's $12,005. Here is the phone number, 282-6097. 282-6097. I'm still looking for some 14-inch implement hay rack rims, five-hole rims. Again, for a 14-inch tire, and the number is 815-1768. 815-1768. Swap Shop on KXRA. 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
2: 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And my number is 219-1075.

0: right. Got it. Thank you.
1: Yeah, thank you.
0: Yeah, have a good one. 219-1075. 219-1075. Just finishing writing it down here. 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
2: Hello, I have a bed for sale. It's a single person bed, free. I'm just going to give it to somebody. It comes, it's everything is there. I'm giving away the pillows, the blankets, the everything, and it's in wonderful shape. So I just want someone to call me if they're interested. And number is 612-616-0281.
0: Very good. Thank you. Have a good afternoon.
2: You're welcome. You too. Okay. Bye-bye now.
0: Bye. And the number is area code 612-616-0281. 612-616-0281. And let's see what else we've got. 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And a Toro 12-inch snow thrower. 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How in the world? 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For sale, a Vizio Smart TV, 48x28, $225. And the number is 808-4272. 808-4272 for this Smart TV, the Vizio. And then what else have we got? I have four big tires and rims with new lug nuts. These are 6-bolt Chevy, $550. These are rims, tires, and new lug nuts. And then 18-foot car hauler, newly redone, was $5,200. Now it's $26,000. It's a must-sell deal. 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It's Swap Shop on KXRA, and we've reached our first break. 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
0: Good afternoon. It's People Radio, KXRA, and Swap Shop is on the air. The phone's open. The number is 762-8167. If you're looking to buy or sell or trade or give away, this is what we're here for. 762-8167. And our email address is thefolks@layton.media. Street address is 1312 Broadway, Alexandria. 762-8167. I've got for rent a two-bedroom main floor duplex, all utilities included, and it's $1,100 a month. Here is the phone number. 808-3784. By the way, that's a reduction in the rent amount down to $1,100. 808-3784. And here's another a rental. This one in Lowry. Very nice two-bedroom twin home located on the west side of Lowry, with attached garage and three-season porch. Everything on one level, so no steps. Let's see what we got. All the utilities, heat, garbage, water, those are paid by the owner. The electric and the internet is yours. Also, you get a washer and dryer to use at no cost, free lawn mowing and snow removal of provided. Nice clean rental with a fresh coat of paint in a very safe neighborhood. No smoking, no pets, single person or couple with good references and credit score. $1,350 a month. It's available right now. And I'll give you the number here in a second, because they also have a couple of boat motors for sale. A 3.9 Mercury outboard. And then a nice 5.5-horse Johnson, red and white, CD13 with a double-line pressure tank. And last year it was running when I put it in storage, it says. $150 for the Johnson motor. And then the other one you'll have to find out more about. Phone number for the boat motors and that rental, 491-8243. Those motors in the Glenwood area. 491-8243. I've got for sale a 14-foot Richline aluminum boat with four seats. Includes a tilt trailer that needs a little work. The wiring, the front V supports, so you can check that out. But $400 for the boat and the trailer. And you can get details at 815-5945. 815-5945. Have a picnic table, 6-foot picnic table for sale, $25 here. And then some tires. Got a set of two Cooper tires. The size is 205/60R16. Tread is about 65 to 70%. $50 for those two Cooper tires, the 205/60R16s. And then one set of pickup truck tires. That is 275/65R18. It's probably 65% tread. $300 for the set. 275/65R18s. All right. And here's the phone number. The tires, the picnic table. 219-0448. 219-0448. Swap Shop on the air here. This phone number, 762-8167. Got some boat equipment here. Three floating depth markers. I have a tow rope. 25-pound anchor with a long rope. And then five boat bumpers. And after that, I have a solo backpack sprayer, 3-plus-gallon capacity there. Pictures of all of it, and the number is area code 952-288-3509. Good afternoon. Thanks for calling Swap Shop.
9: Hi, we have a outdoor patio bar that we're trying to sell. It's got a glass top. We've got six high back chairs that fit around it, and we're looking for $125 out of it. And the phone number is 320-491-5612.
0: Very good. Got it. Thanks. Have a good day.
9: Thank you.
0: Okay. 491-5612. 491-5612. Hello, thanks for calling. You're on Swap Shop.
10: Yeah, we're having my granddaughter's having a garage sale tomorrow from 8 to 3. We're 2 miles south of Glenwood on Highway 104. Young women's clothes, teenager clothes, household stuff. Got quite a few sets of nurses, scrubs, extra small and small. That's about it. Tomorrow, 8 to 3, 2 miles south of Glenwood.
0: Thanks. All right. Very good. Thanks. Have a good day.
10: You too.
0: And again, 2 miles south of Glenwood on Highway 104 from 8 to 3 tomorrow. Hi, thank you for calling. You are on Swap Shop.
11: Yeah. This is Digger.
0: Oh, hey, Digger. How are you?
11: Oh, I'm doing great. I'm doing great. Thank God for this beautiful rain.
0: Right.
11: Yeah, no, I've got a nice work, wooden workbench. I'm trying to it's about 6 foot long, good shape. I just repainted it, you know. And it's pretty much standard size as far as about 4 foot high, you know.
0: Mm-hmm.
11: But it's 6 foot long. So I'm just asking $50 for it.
0: Okay. And how do we get a hold of you?
11: 320-815-6654.
0: All right. Sounds good. Thanks for the call, and have a good afternoon.
11: Yeah. Yeah. Have a nice weekend, too.
0: Okay. Thanks. Bye.
11: Bye.
0: 815-6654 is the phone number there. 815-6654, Swap Shop on KXRA. Phones open, 762-8167. Email is thefolks@layton.media, And our address, 1312 Broadway, Alexandria. 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
15: This is Weatherology. I'm meteorologist Ray Miller with your Alexandria Lakes area forecast. Scattered showers and thunderstorms continue this afternoon, though they'll gradually begin tapering off. We'll see a high temperature of 77 with northeast winds at 5 to 10. Tonight, a few isolated thunderstorms early on, otherwise partly cloudy and a low of 59. Sunny Saturday, 82 for the high temperature. Sunday looking good as well. Lots of sun with a high of 81. Monday, sunny, 83. For KXRA, I'm meteorologist Ray Miller.
0: Thank you, Ray. Cloudy sky and up to 68 degrees right now with a north wind at 8 miles an hour. 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
0: And Swap Shop here on KXRA. My name's Jackson. You can give me a call for what you've got for sale, for giveaway, trade, looking to buy. 762-8167 is the number. 762-8167. Or email thefolks@layton.media. Let's see here. Trying to count how many pieces of mail I've got left. Five, maybe six. So, if you want to give me a call with what you've got, get right in. Besides, 762-8167. I have a vintage white metal cabinet. $25 for the cabinet. 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That would be $40. And the phone number would be 766-0515. 766-0515. 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Have a nice Bentwood rocker for sale, $15. A nice Dremel two-speed scroll saw for $30. 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The number is 762 762-5609. 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Okay. This is going to be my last one today. Unless you've got something you want to give me a call about, 762-8167. 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So we're going to take our break here, and you can give me a call or send that email, and we'll see how we get on afterward. I'll be right back.
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8: 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And that street address, 1312 Broadway, Alexandria. 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But we'll end it pretty quick here. Oh, we do have somebody on the phone. 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
10: Welcome to Minnesota Matters. I'm Tasha Radel. Joining me this week are MNN's John Anderson, Sean Maloney, Mark Dorenkamp, and Mike Grimm. Your go-to crew for what's making news, noise, and headlines across the North Star State. From the Capitol to the cornfield, from Main Street to the lakeshore. If it matters in Minnesota, we're on it. The Minnesota Lottery is proud to be a presenting sponsor of Minnesota Matters. When you say, I'm in, you've already won. Learn how lottery dollars help better our state at mnlottery.com. Here's what we're diving into this week. A surge in fish die-offs across the state. Despite higher retail prices, Minnesota beef sales remain strong. Golden Gopher football was represented this week at Big Ten Media Days, but first. Even before the Minnesota State Fair kicks off, another major summer event is drawing thousands of Minnesotans. Farm Fest returns next week to Redwood County. MNN's John Anderson previews this year's event with State Senator Nick Frentz of North Mankato, who shares what he's been hearing from Minnesota farmers and provides an update on energy prices across the state.
11: What do you think is going to be the central theme when you get to Farm Fest?
12: First of all, John, Minnesota should require every citizen to attend Farm Fest. It's our bedrock economic start as a state, and people that live in areas where there aren't as many farms should go to Farm Fest, meet people, and understand what agriculture in our state's all about. Not just the families, but the way it's woven into our economy. What I go for are a couple things. First of all the groups that we need in support of farmers are there. Every agriculture commodity group, every leadership group, they're all at Farm Fest. And in 1 or 2 days, I can go around and see all of them. Mm-hmm. And they have different stories to tell. So it's really valuable. As a kid who did not grow up on a farm, I have more to learn than others, and they teach it. I flip pork chops at the Farm Bureau tent. I love the debates between the candidates. And it's nice to just say, I'm going to spend the day there from where I live in North Mankato. It's, you know, maybe an hour and 40 minute drive. So just perfect to take the day and go over there. And finally, I like signaling farmers, agribusiness, that state legislators are there for them and that their input is just as important as everyone else's.
11: Yeah. We're not getting a whole lot of help from the federal government right now, especially with tariffs just being introduced again, especially with our big partner, Canada. When they ask you what can be done, how much can you do at the state level to kind of try and offset at least some of the decision making that's coming from the federal level?
12: Well, there's a couple things that we've talked about at the state level. Farmers are concerned about the changes proposed to SNAP. First of all, they're concerned about the implication for their crops, but they also are all residents of whatever county they live in. And these SNAP changes at the federal level are really putting a hit on the county budgets, which relates to property taxes. At the state level, we can increase county program aid if we want. We can improve the SNAP benefits for families that need it. It makes no sense to me that the federal government made cuts to food assistance. Of all the things this relatively wealthy country should not be doing, it's cutting food to people that have a little less. So we talk about that at Farm Fest, and we have options, levers to pull, if you will, in St. Paul. And we also are asking ourselves, what can we do to ease the regulatory burden on farmers at the state level? We have agencies that try to protect the environment. We have agencies that try to support economic development. But regardless of where you fall on those questions, we should ease the paperwork. We should ease the time it takes to get permitted. We should not be behind South Dakota in how long it takes to permit a new pork production facility.
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0: A horse uses its ears to express itself. Their position can tell you a lot about the horse's mood. But if he shakes his head, won't let you put the bridle on, and doesn't like his ears messed with, something might be irritating the insides of those ears. Kathy Anderson is an extension horse specialist at the University of Nebraska. She says if the horse will let you, gently look into the ear to see what's bugging him.
3: If they've gotten ticks, you might be able to see them. There's various different kinds of ticks or mites or gnats and stuff that could start to irritate them. So you'll notice maybe some scabbiness up there in their ears, some matting, and some of those types of things are probably the most common things that you'll first see.
0: For the most part, a horse's ears are self-cleaning. But Anderson says if you need to get rid of the insects and gunk inside, wipe them out with a cloth sprayed with fly spray. If it's a bad infection or the horse won't let you touch its ears, you should probably call your vet.
3: They can come out and they can kind of mildly sedate the horse and do a little bit better job of cleaning things up inside that ear. Sometimes also they'll go ahead and deworm them because with whatever might be irritating or going on, the basic dewormer can help clean up some of the mites and clean up some of the things that might be in there causing the irritation of that horse's ears.
0: Horses that have a severe reaction to insect bites might also need an oral anti-inflammatory treatment. Anderson says the fuzzy hair inside the horse's ear is a natural defense to keep bugs from going internal and should be left alone. Some people clip out the hair if they're going to show the horse, and in that case, she recommends preventing problems by wiping out the ears with fly spray on a cloth. Learn more about caring for your equine's ears at livingthecountrylife.com. I'll see you in the country.
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9: Thanks for joining us for this update here on the Linder Farm Network. I'm Linda Brecky. Chicago Board of Trade corn, soybeans, and wheat lower today, with September corn down at the close, down 5.5. December down 4.5. August beans down 5.25. September down 1.5. November down 1.25. Mark Schultz, North Star Commodity, comments on the weather influence today.
10: And maybe that I-90 corridor in Minnesota going south and northwest Iowa, that is where it has probably been the driest area that did not do well with rain. But outside of that, everybody else, I think, did extremely well. Good half of the state of Nebraska, South Dakota, eastern side did extremely well. North Dakota, maybe not quite as much as they would like, but pretty good there too. And then it's this system now going over into Wisconsin and Illinois, maybe falling apart a little bit as it gets into Illinois. I don't think they were in any dire need of moisture in the first place, but they certainly would take more. But nonetheless, it is a big rain, bigger than I would have was forecasted on the coverage area than what we had, and even the amounts, which were getting in the neighborhood of 1 to 4 inches of rain. And those that picked up anything 2 inches or more going to set the crop up very nicely for the next, for the rest of the month, I would think, of August, unless you go back extremely hot and dry. But for next week, it's cooler temperatures, and that will keep the pressure on the markets across the board, corn, beans, and wheat.
9: That's Mark Schultz, North Star Commodity. Meanwhile, Kurt Burns, CB Agronomics, talks about the rainfall in the Meeker, McLeod, Renville, and Sibley County area overnight and this morning.
11: I think everybody was really happy with 2 to 4 inch rain amounts that we had, but this last 3 hours has really added to the totals in the area. And now the ditch systems are getting full, the road ditches are getting full, and we know there's water standing out there. And obviously the corn will be okay. There might be a little denitrification from the nitrogen issue if water stands for more than 48 hours. But I think the sugar beet crop, the dry bean crop, and the soybean crop will get hurt by this. When we have such a large area getting this amount of rain, the ditch systems will be full. And even though the soils were dry and could handle some rainfall, when it comes in this a short amount of time, it's just too much rain in a short amount of time for the ground to handle.
9: Now a closer look at those closing prices today. Chicago September corn at 440 and three quarters and down five, with December at 464, and that was down four and a half. Beans, August 1172, down five and a quarter. September 1170 and three quarters, down one and a half. November 1187 and a half, down one and a quarter. August soybean meal, down 190. August soybean oil, down 123. September Chicago wheat, 639 and a quarter, down 24 and a quarter. September oats at 310 and a quarter, down one and three quarters. Minneapolis wheat, September 691 and three quarters, down 19 and three quarters. Last quote on that September contract. Live cattle today at the close, August 231.75, up 52. However, October at 227, down 45. December up 22. Feeder cattle, August 348.02, up 155. September 343.77, up 132. And August lean hogs, 98.85, up 42. October 84.85, up 150. December 75.67, up 115. 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That's an update on the LFN.
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14: News this hour at Town Hall. I'm Bob Agnew in Washington. The Trump administration ending a Medicare subsidy.
15: Millions of older adults on Medicare prescription drug coverage could face higher monthly costs in 2027. The Trump administration says it has decided to end a temporary subsidy program that helped offset premiums for the past 2 years. The program was initially implemented by the Biden administration to lower Medicare Part D prescription drug costs in response to the 2022 Inflation Reduction Act. While federal officials say the financial impact will be minimal, Democrats have criticized the move as an attack on health care affordability. I'm Lisa Dwyer.
14: But the president says a subsidy will easily be offset by the lower drug prices he has secured.
16: We're achieving record discounts on prescription drugs. The prescription drugs were going through the roof for many years.
14: The president says during his first administration, he alerted the media.
16: I called the news conference. I was so proud of myself. And I said, ladies and gentlemen, the first time in 28 years, drug prices have gone down from January till the end of December.
14: At that same cabinet meeting, the president today said he puts the blame on Minnesota officials when it comes to 30 water systems that apparently were hacked with cyber attacks, not Iranians like many people are speculating.
16: Today, I just want to mention that we heard in Minnesota there was a cyber attack, and they blame it on Iran. I don't think so. I blame it on Minnesota because they're grossly incompetent. There was a cyber attack of 30 water plants, and I would blame it on Minnesota and the governor, the corrupt governor of Minnesota. They like to say, oh, it's Iran. Iran should be so lucky. Iran's got bigger problems than worrying about Minnesota.
14: On Wall Street, the Dow right now up by about 300 points, and NASDAQ up by 218, just about an hour from the closing bell. More of these stories at Town Hall.
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14: Here's one bag that never had much of a chance getting through airport security.
19: A set of stolen Civil War-era cannonballs was discovered in a passenger's suitcase during a routine security screening at an Alabama airport. The Federal Transportation Security Administration said the relics were discovered at Gulf Shores International Airport on July 18th. A TSA agent opened the luggage and found five small cannonballs wrapped in paper towels. TSA says the cannonballs were inactive. Police determined they were stolen from Fort Morgan and Gulf Shores and dated to the American Civil War. Keith Peters reporting.
14: Experts say they're concerned about a resurgence in the popularity of tanning among young adults. Social media has helped tanning in general make a comeback. The American Cancer Society predicts more than 100,000 new melanomas will be diagnosed in the U.S. in 2026. More than 8,000 will be fatal. Breaking news at townhall.com. New York City's mayor has a lot of wealthy people in Manhattan upset, and Laura Winters explains why.
20: Democrat Socialist Mayor Zoran Mamdani has some of New York City's wealthiest residents very upset over a planned pied-à-terre tax on their apartments. The mayor releasing the names of people whose townhomes are worth north of $5 million and whose condos are worth more than $1 million. When Mamdani campaigned for office, he promised to tax the rich.
14: And he is following through on that promise, has a lot of wealthy people moving out of New York as a result. Anthropic says its AI models hacked into three organizations during testing. That came just days after OpenAI said its AI models went rogue and actually hacked into another company as well. The company says it launched a large-scale cybersecurity reviews in response to that report and found their own company had its own problems. You'll find more on these stories at townhall.com.
21: 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Today, Justin focuses on what he can control and taking things one day at a time. 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
2: This is Weatherology. I'm meteorologist Ray Miller with your Alexandria Lakes area forecast. Scattered showers and thunderstorms continue this afternoon, though they'll gradually begin tapering off. We'll see a high temperature of 77 with northeast winds at 5 to 10. Tonight, a few isolated thunderstorms early on, otherwise partly cloudy and a low of 59. Sunny Saturday, 82 for the high temperature. Sunday looking good as well. Lots of sun with a high of 81. Monday, sunny, 83. For KXRA, I'm meteorologist Ray Miller. Right now, it's 67.
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22: Jamie Markley, David Van Camp, and Scott Robbins.
23: We just become best friends.
22: Yep. Making sense of it all.
24: Now I get it.
22: And having some fun.
25: Lighten up, Francis.
22: This is the Markley, Van Camp, and Robbins Show. How about that, huh? It's already Friday. We're excited. I hope you're excited, too. This is the Markley, Van Camp, and Robbins Show. I'm Scott Robbins. Right over there, David Van Camp. Jamie Markley, he takes his vacation time a day or two at a time.
26: Yeah, it's in chunks.
22: That's how it works. Yeah, he does it's there on the employee manual when you get it. Mm-hmm. Take your vacation 1 week at a time.
26: Yeah.
22: 2 weeks at a time, 10 days at a time, or chunks.
26: Yes.
22: And he chose chunks, and that's what he's doing. So he's off for a couple of days. And that list leaves me and Van Camp, and we're going to try to plow through this thing today and get her done. We're going to start with Rand Paul.
26: Mm-hmm.
22: And now, apparently, and again, Rand Paul is obsessed with Anthony Fauci.
26: Yes.
22: Now, the thing is, I don't even doubt that. I think he is obsessed with Anthony Fauci. I do.
26: Yeah.
22: I think it's for all the right reasons, mind you.
26: I think so, too. Yeah.
22: Yeah. But, I mean, they're trying to make it into this. He's insane. He can't get it. Anyway. We got a clip for you here, and where's this one coming from? Anyway?
26: This is from Fox Business. He was talking about Anthony Fauci and the diary that was released.
27: The most important revelation is not his adoration of celebrities. The most important revelation was that in January of 2020, he said and he knew that the early cases didn't come from the wet market, which made it less likely that it came from nature. But for years, we have clips for years of him continuing to say publicly that it came from the wet market. Yes.
26: Well, including 2 days after he wrote in that little diary of his that, it looks like the wet market may have been an amplifier but was not the source. But two days later, he's on television saying, well, we think that's the source.
22: Right.
26: Yeah.
22: And he knew then. Mm-hmm. It was CYA time almost immediately.
26: Yeah. Now, I think the obsession with fame portion of it is quite amusing and humiliating for Anthony Fauci. But yes, Rand Paul is right. The big controversy is that Anthony Fauci, science's only begotten son, was actually saying one thing in public and believing something completely different, even with the vaccines. He said, look, I don't even feel safe with the vaccines. But then he's going out on national television every day saying, hey, it's time to do what you're told. Go get this COVID vaccine.
22: I saw a clip, and there's a lot of clips going around right now of some of the embarrassing things that were said by news anchors in this country and newsrooms in this country. Then it's terribly embarrassing, and they all should be ashamed of themselves. They're not, but they should be. Anyway, all that being said, so I'm watching this, and a lot of the clips that came up, and they just break your heart when you see them.
26: Yeah.
22: Two clips. One of the elderly looking out windows while their loved ones are outside, you know, waving at them through a closed window. Can't open the window either. Because after all, I mean, you know, germs can penetrate that. So you can't do that. And there they are. And some of these people are dying. And it's just so sad. They wheel the hospital bed up to the window. Good Lord, that's terrible.
26: The other one
22: was little children crying their eyes out because they have to wear these masks. And they're 2 years old, and they're getting a shot. Good Lord, man, what are we doing? Well, I mean, I look back on this time, and I think to myself, man, I should have been much more vocal than I was.
26: Well, and you were pretty vocal.
22: I was, yeah.
26: So, yeah, I mean, it really is a shame what happened. And a lot of it is determined based on where you were in the country.
22: Yes.
26: But I mean, as much as people like to talk about how like open Texas was, for example, I mean, it was closed. I mean, nothing compared to Illinois or New York or California, I mean, it was shut down and there were restrictions put in place. So that you can't whitewash all of that. And all of that was because of the recommendations coming out of the task force, including by Mr. Anthony Fauci. Here's more from Rand Paul.
27: That is the definition of dishonesty.
0: Senator, I got 30 seconds and I want to get this in. Dr. Fauci's diary shows that he took credit for influencing the COVID-19 lockdowns. This entry from March 2020 claims he convinced the mayor of New York City to close schools. But we heard nothing about that from Fauci yesterday, of course. This was extremely detrimental to children, right? Will he ever have to answer for that?
27: Well, not only did he order these things privately, publicly he was saying he didn't do it. I know the governors did this, the mayors did it, but he did take credit for it privately. Mm. He talked to all these people privately, and shutting down the schools was based on this 6 feet of distance that he's now admitted there was no science to support it.
0: None at all.
26: Yeah, and going behind President Trump, having private conversations with all of these leaders around the country, and then not to mention, like what the aide to Gavin Newsom told him, according to his own diary, which is, yeah, Gavin Newsom.

0: Did you know a 14-year-old convicted of stealing a skateboard out of a garage will be banned from owning a firearm for life? Did you know the court records of juveniles who are 16 or older and charged with a felony are open to the public? This is Chris Carpin. Juveniles are not exempt from the government's addiction to tattooing people for life with the consequences of one bad decision. If your kid is in trouble, protect the next 70 years of his life and call me.
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0: He's the excitable boy who likes to go through all the data.
1: Oh, yeah. I think there's this idea, perhaps, in Democratic circles. Oh, they're coming in from the outside. No, no. The call is coming from inside the House. It's your own voters. I mean, just take a look here. Voters identifying as Democratic Socialists. When you look at self-identified Democrats, and we're talking about voters, we're talking about 41%. 41% of self-identified Democratic voters. It's not coming from outside the tent, because just 20% of Dem-leaning independents actually identify as Democratic Socialists. These are Democratic voters. These are people who voted for Kamala Harris. These are people now where we're talking about a little bit more than 2 in 5 Democratic voters who identify as Democratic Socialists.
0: Yeah.
2: 2 in 5.
0: Yes.
2: That's more than I thought.
0: That's where we are.
2: God.
0: It is wild. I want to get to this story. A few weeks ago, Aldi, discount grocery chain, they debuted a new product. It's a box of 4 ice cubes. They're selling it for $4.99. They were large,
2: $4.99 for 4 ice cubes?
0: For 4 large, fancy ice cubes. This is a dude with his lady looking at this product going, what is this?
3: Why do they have frozen ice cubes?
4: What do you mean frozen? Hold on.
3: Frozen ice cubes, this is.
4: They're selling this?
3: They're selling. $4.99.
4: Man, this must be that Fiji water.
0: Right. Well, they got bullied into lowering the cost to $2.49 apiece.
2: $2.49 for 4?
0: For 4 big, fancy ice cubes. I don't understand who buys that, but...
2: You know, who thought this up? You know, we could sell ice cubes. Really? Yeah. I'm positive. We could do it. I mean, on a hot summer day, yeah, people come in and buy ice cubes.
0: Right.
2: And they got to put them in their do-rags. Where else are they going to go, right? Jeez, that's great. That is some good stuff right there. All right, come up. It's the top 5 things, top 5 stories of the day. David Van Camp will count them down for us in just a minute. Also, Florida Democrat says boys have a constitutional right to play in girls' sports. That's coming up a little bit later, too. Hang in there.
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0: This is Weatherology. I'm meteorologist Ray Miller with your Alexandria Lakes area forecast. Scattered showers and thunderstorms continue this afternoon, though they'll gradually begin tapering off. We'll see a high temperature of 77 with northeast winds at 5 to 10. Tonight, a few isolated thunderstorms early on, otherwise partly cloudy and a low of 59. Sunny Saturday, 82 for the high temperature. Sunday looking good as well. Lots of sun with a high of 81. Monday, sunny, 83. For KXRA, I'm meteorologist Ray Miller. Right now, it's 72.
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0: I think we got time maybe for one more call. Let's talk to Damon. Hey, Damon.
1: Hello. The guitar tech for the Foo Fighters is my good friend, Jeff Templeton, who was from the band Motherload from Spokane.
2: Oh, yeah.
1: And my favorite band, though, is Soundgarden.
0: There you go. To round out the Friday Five with sound.
2: Great album. Super unknown. Just so good.
0: All right, that was really fun. We'll play a few more honorable mentions coming up here along with the trifecta coming up next on the Markley, Van Camp, and Robin Show.

0: This is weatherology. I'm meteorologist Laura Lockwood with the Alexandria Lakes area forecast. Lows dip down to about 60 tonight under partly cloudy skies. Winds out of the north, 5 to 10 miles per hour. Bright sunshine expected tomorrow. High temperatures reach up to 82. Lows dip down to about 60 tomorrow night. Clear skies. Mainly cleared Sunday with daytime highs approaching 80. 83 Monday. For KXRA, I'm meteorologist Laura Lockwood. Right now, 73.
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7: News this hour from Town Hall. I'm Keith Peters in Washington. There's an apparent deal with Hamas to end the war in Gaza. At a cabinet meeting at Camp David today, President Trump tells reporters that the new agreement with Hamas is a great breakthrough, while it's certain to have its ups and downs.
8: We do have an understanding with Israel. Israel's very happy about it. Israel helped us. And they've been very good. They've been very good about it. Most people said that would be a deal that would be undoable. Now, will it go through its ups and downs? It's a very complex situation over there. The people are very complex and difficult.
7: Hamas also said that laying down its heavy weapons, which would come later in the process, was contingent on the creation of a Palestinian state, something Israel's current government adamantly rejects. Israel has not officially commented on the deal, which is part of a U.S.-brokered ceasefire announced last October. At least 18 people have died as thousands flee Morocco to Spanish territory at the border.
9: At least 18 migrants have died trying to reach the Spanish territory of Ceuta, where Spain has deployed its military after thousands breached the border with Morocco. Many of the deceased drowned, while others were killed in a stampede at Tarajal Beach. Video footage on Thursday showed throngs of people, mainly Moroccans, walking around the breakwaters onto local roads. Salat from Tetouan in Morocco told the AP,
10: "It's a bad life in Morocco. That's why we get to swim into here."
9: A local official called the situation a serious humanitarian crisis. I'm Karen Shamas.
7: Another good day on Wall Street with the Dow up by 276 points. The Nasdaq rose 251. With the S&P 500 advancing by 52, oil near $85 a barrel. More at townhall.com.
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7: Here's the Wall Street Business Report.
13: Major oil companies have reported massive profits while the fighting between Iran and the U.S. impeded petroleum shipments. Prices for Brent crude oil soared above $100 a barrel for much of the spring months. Another hacking incident raising more questions about AI security and controls.
14: Anthropic says its Claude AI models hacked into three organizations during testing. This comes just days after OpenAI reported that its AI models went rogue and hacked into another company. San Francisco-based Anthropic says it discovered the incidents after reviewing more than 140,000 test runs. The company says it launched the large-scale cybersecurity review in response to the OpenAI incident.
13: That is Rich Thomason reporting. At the close on Wall Street, the Dow was up 276 points. The Nasdaq picked up 138. For the Wall Street Business Report, I'm Bob Agnew.
7: News and analysis at townhall.com. The president has launched a new initiative to enlist truck drivers for the future. Willie Nelson has the latest.
15: President Trump announced the Freedom Haulers Initiative, focused on commercial driver's license and highway safety.
16: We've already removed more than 24,000 non-English speakers from behind the wheel. We've also forced states to cancel more than 28,000 commercial driver's licenses. Today, we're also taking action to replace these unqualified migrant truck drivers with American veterans.
15: Officials say the goal is to raise safety standards on American highways and prioritize qualified drivers. Willie Nelson, Los Angeles.
7: The parents of four teenagers who died by suicide are suing Meta, TikTok, Snapchat, and YouTube. They claim the platforms caused years of escalating harms leading to their deaths. The lawsuit was filed Thursday in Delaware. The families are from Texas, North Carolina, Minnesota, and Tennessee. More on these stories at townhall.com.
17: Good afternoon. It's Tom Turley from KXRA 505. On the line with me right now from Weatherology is the one and only Ray Miller. Good afternoon, Ray.
18: Good afternoon. How are you today?
17: Doing great. We got rain. My a lot of my grass is still yellow, but it'll be coming back if we get more rain. So.
18: Yeah, this will help with it as well once it soaks in a little bit, too. We've had significant rainfall across much of the area. In fact, a good portion of Douglas County, at least based off radar estimates, seeing more than 2 inches of rain, and a few spots in the central part of the county seeing up to 3 inches of rainfall. So definitely the grass will be greening up here over the next day or two. Some sunshine on the way, but not a lot of heat. Temperature is pretty comfortable through the weekend. Partly cloudy tonight, a low temperature of 60. Winds out of the north at 5 to 10. Sunny tomorrow, 82 for the high, light north winds. Sunday, sunny, high of 80. Monday, sunshine, high of 82. And a good chance of storms Tuesday, cooling off a little bit, high of 73. In the Weatherology Weather Center, I'm meteorologist Ray Miller.
17: All right. Okay. More rain we need for sure. We have 73 here. So, Ray, thank you so much. And I'll talk to you down the road sometime.
18: I'll see you then. Enjoy your weekend.
17: Thank you. You too. All right, we have, once again, we have 73. Let me enlarge that a little bit. There we go, 73. Feels like that. North winds at 7. Relative humidity standing at 65%. The barometric pressure, 30.05 inches of mercury and steady. The sun was up this morning at 4 minutes after 6. It set tonight 10 before 9. Now winning, give us moon phase, 61 degrees with a dew point. A lot better. We're below that 70 degree muggy part and point as far as it goes. So that's where we are on a Poets Day. Fully everything's tomorrow's Saturday. So we'll continue onward now here on People Radio.
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20: Minnesota News Network, I'm Sean Maloney. Minnesota's new domestic violence law goes into effect Saturday. The law includes several provisions, like officers will now have 14 days to arrest a domestic violence suspect instead of 72 hours, and firearms must be surrendered to authorities. DFL Senator Bonnie Westland of Plymouth.
21: The bills we passed this year have eliminated some of the loopholes in domestic violence law that we believe will save lives. Too often, domestic violence is treated as a single incident, when we know that it is most often a pattern of escalating abuse.
20: Other provisions include funding for advocacy groups to work with victims and a confidentiality program protecting a victim's address. The Eastern Area Incident Management Team has taken command of Minnesota's July lightning incident, where nearly 1,000 firefighters remain assigned to wildfires burning across northeastern Minnesota. The fire complex remains at just over 64,000 acres. Officials say overnight storms brought needed rain and cooler temps, helping slow fire activity. Among the largest fires, the Little Knife Fire is now 70% contained, while the Bear Trap Fire is 38% contained. Researchers at the U of M found that cannabis use among teens has dropped nearly 10% since 2013, results they find surprising. U of M professor and researcher Marla Eisenberg says teen use hasn't gone up despite marijuana becoming more accepted and accessible.
22: We went into this study expecting to see an increase in use for that very reason, because the stigma is gone, the perception that it's so harmful, that has gone down substantially. It's way more accessible.
20: About 5% of Minnesota teens reported cannabis use in 2025 compared to 13% in 2013. Before we even get to the state fair, August kicks off next week with Farm Fest. DFL Senator Nick Frentz of North Mankato says it's a must-see event.
23: Minnesota should require every citizen to attend Farm Fest. It's our bedrock economic start as a state, and people that live in areas where there aren't as many farms should go to Farm Fest, meet people, and understand what agriculture in our state's all about.
20: Farm Fest runs Tuesday through Thursday in Redwood County. And the Twins have announced they've acquired left-handed pitcher A.J. Minter in a trade with the New York Mets in exchange for two minor leaguers. This is MNN.
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20: In other headlines, starting Saturday, cryptocurrency kiosks will be illegal in Minnesota. Commerce Department Assistant Commissioner Sarah Payne says scammers have used the machines to quickly move victims' money out of reach.
26: The law is critical because there is no such thing as a safe cryptocurrency machine in Minnesota. We want to prevent other Minnesotans from experiencing financial and emotional devastation these scams cause. But laws alone are not enough. Awareness is one of our most powerful tools.
20: Officials are asking residents to report any crypto kiosks still operating after August 1st. An appeal is underway in the case of a Rochester woman convicted after a racially charged incident at a city park last year. 37-year-old Shiloh Hendricks was found guilty of one disorderly conduct charge and acquitted on another. Her attorney is asking the Minnesota Court of Appeals to review the case. It's not yet known whether the court will take it up. And two state lawmakers will be holding another economic impact meeting today in Grand Marais on the wildfires. Senator Grant Hothschild and Representative Roger Scraba will join the Cook County Chamber of Commerce to discuss the impact of the northern wildfires on tourism and other industries. This is MNN.
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29: Coming up in this newscast, thankfully we've received some rain, but the area still continues to deal with a drought around the state. And cyber attacks on over 30 Minnesota water systems may be linked to Iran. And the Minnesota Department of Ag reminds you to celebrate Minnesota Farmers Market Week, running August 2nd through the 8th. We'll have more on those stories, but first, the area did receive some rain Thursday night and early Friday. Just ahead of that rainfall, though, the latest U.S. Drought Monitor map showed that much of the state is dealing with a drought. According to Thursday's U.S. Drought Monitor map, 76% of the state is dealing with a drought, at least a moderate drought. That's up from 48% the previous week. The dry conditions are nearly statewide. Douglas, Ottertail, Pope, Grant, Stevens, and most of Stearns counties are at least dealing with abnormally dry conditions. Most of Todd County was listed as in a moderate drought, while Wadena

0: decent rainfall as well. And the Stearns County Sheriff's Office says they're dealing with scammers once again there. They have received several reports from residents in the area receiving phone contact from a person identifying themselves as a sergeant with the Stearns County Jail. The scam is that residents have missed jury duty. They remind you that they won't call you and would never demand money over the phone. They encourage you to hang up. Other counties have also reported similar calls to residents around the area. And cyber attacks on over 30 Minnesota water systems may be linked to Iran. Multiple reports cite U.S. officials saying that the attacks may be linked to Iran. Officials are also suspicious of hackers tied to Iran because the goal of the attacks appear to be disrupt services, not to blackmail ransom payments. The Cybersecurity and Infrastructure Security Agency sent out an alert to local water systems around the state that cyber threat actors are trying to modify passwords to lock down operators. And before we even get to the state fair, August kicks off next week with Farm Fest. EFL State Senator Nick Prince of North Mankato says it's a must-see event.
1: Minnesota should require every citizen to attend Farm Fest. It's our bedrock economic start as a state. And people that live in areas where there aren't as many farms should go to Farm Fest, meet people, and understand what agriculture in our state's all about.
0: Talking to farmers about the issues, federal cuts and tariffs are at the top of the list. But Senator France says there are things state lawmakers can do to help our farmers.
1: We can increase county program aid if we want. We can improve the SNAP benefits for families that need it. It makes no sense to me that the federal government made cuts to food assistance. Of all the things this relatively wealthy country should not be doing, it's cutting food to people that have a little less.
0: By the way, Farm Fest runs Tuesday through Thursday in Redwood County. And the Twin Cities and other areas around the state are seeing fewer mosquitoes after a warm, dry spring. Traps collected last week averaged 112 mosquitoes, less than half the 10-year average of 251. Officials attribute the decline to limited rainfall and a winter snowpack that melted quickly. Nearly half of Minnesota is experiencing moderate or severe drought. The mosquito control district has treated 130,000 acres this year, compared with 179,000 acres during the same period last year. And the Minnesota Department of Agriculture reminds you to celebrate Minnesota Farmers Market Week, running August 2nd through August 8th, by visiting one of more than 400 farmers markets across the state and tribal nations. You can find a market near you by going to the Minnesota Department of Agriculture website in Alexandria. The Alexandria Farmers Market is a seasonal outdoor market located at Big Ole Central Park in downtown Alexandria. It will run through October and offers, of course, fresh local produce, meats, and baked goods. It runs Saturdays from 9 a.m. to 12 noon, Tuesdays from 9 a.m. to 12 noon, and Thursdays from 3 p.m. to 6 p.m. For more on the Alexandria Farmers Market, just go to their Facebook page. And LifeRight Outreach Ministry will have their 19th annual Hog Roast Fundraiser this Sunday from 11 a.m. to 3 p.m. at the LifeRight Campus at 1906 6th Avenue East in Alexandria. Cost is just $10. Program director at LifeRight, Ryan Colbjornson, says they've helped hundreds of men over the years.
2: It was a new season in my life, and it was a season that I didn't want to let go of. And since then, it's been, what's that been now, 13 years ago? We've had the opportunity to have probably 700, 800 men come through our program. Many lives that have been changed, they come back and they share their stories with us and how their family restoration, and they're clean and sober, and they got a good job and just changed their lives. So we like to think that we're helping, but I think we give all the glory to God.

0: in the end.
1: Also, Assistant Program Director Todd Anderson says they changed the fundraiser to a Sunday last year to catch people after church.
2: Been on busy street this week, I guess, for the hog roast coming up. It's our 19th annual this year, and we're just looking for a good turnout. Last year, Ryan and I decided to give it a whirl on a Sunday, and it's been a good decision. We've only got the 1 year to compare it to, but I think we've gotten a lot of years, a lot of people coming in.
1: Board member Marilyn Ingebretson says this is their only fundraiser they do each year.
3: You know, they talk about all the people they brought to Christ, and that is truly what LifeRight is about, is changing their hearts with Jesus. And they put a lot of time into programs there and doing that. 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
1: By the way, for more details on LifeRight Outreach Ministry, go to their website, LROMN.org. And the Red Willow Arts Coalition moved their Thursday night concert with the Red Letter Band indoors due to the weather concerns. Big crowd showing up at the Alexandria Area High School Performing Arts Center to hear Christian country music. Next Thursday night, it's the Meyer Grove Band. Bring a blanket or lawn chair to enjoy the show at the Douglas County Courthouse Lawn at 7 p.m. Those concerts running through August 20th. For more on the Red Willow Arts Coalition, go to their website. And the Minnesota Lynx crushed the tempo 104-72 in Toronto for their ninth straight win on Thursday. Nepecia Collier, Olivia Miles, and Courtney Williams all had 16 points in that win. Head coach Cheryl Reeve talks about rebounding versus Toronto.
4: You know, we have a group that's pretty committed to the, you know, you get someone like Tashi Howard, you know, with five offensive rebounds, like her relentlessness every night. We need that sort of effort from her, and some of the others got involved. And, you know, when you get multiple shots, you know, it's a little more helpful, you know, if the first one doesn't fall. And so I appreciate their commitment there.
1: By the way, the Lynx are now 24-6 on the season. They'll look to make it 10 wins in a row when they host Caitlin Clark and the Indiana Fever this Sunday. That's a look at your news. I'm Mark Anthony.
5: Thanks, Mark. It's 21 after 5, July 31st, Friday, that it is. And as far as Encore is concerned, 414 Hawthorne, Alexander, everything's done for the month of July. We haven't yet seen the August calendar, so that's as far as we can comment about Hawthorne, 414 Hawthorne, Encore, 762-2087, in case you are curious. 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By donating $50, you can provide a student with a new backpack and supplies to start the year ready to learn. For $100, you can do twice. Two children you can help out. The collection dates now through August the 3rd. And, of course, Pope County Fair is going on, and it ends tomorrow, August the 1st. Everything is just about done for today. We have left beginning at 5:30 tonight, the Backyard Barbecue Bash / William Elliott Whitmore. Also at 6 tonight, hot dog eating contest. Between 6 and 8, bingo. And also at 6:30 tonight, Magic Joe at the Pope County Fair, going on through tomorrow. Evansville Art County Coalition is pleased to present work by Victoria McWain Creek and Jared Internet in the EAC Gallery. And since this is the last day, they'll be going on. See here. Let me get the times for this. It ended at 2:00 today, so those folks are no longer there, and they're getting ready for the next August exhibit. Four talented local high school and young adult musicians will honor our veterans and carry forward a cherished American tradition by sounding taps at the end of Joe's dock along the beautiful shoreline of Lake Lahamadu. Each Friday and Saturday evening through Labor Day weekend, one of the four players will perform. Ceremonial sounding will begin 5 minutes before sunset. The official sounding of taps will take place at sunset. Times will vary slightly throughout the summer, of course, because of the change of times for sunsets. Whether you are enjoying the evening from your boat, pontoon, dock, or along the shoreline, you're invited to pause, listen, and reflect during this moving tribute. Home City Farmers Market tomorrow, and the community breakfast 10:30 in the morning tomorrow, now through September the 26th. 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Life Right's 19th Hog Roast and fundraiser is coming up this Sunday, the 2nd. Starts at 11 a.m., 1906 6th Avenue East in Alexandria. Of course, like every Sunday, Common Grounds at 516 Hawthorne has the Blessing Bucket. You gather with them Sunday mornings, 9 a.m. to 1 p.m., for a handcrafted coffee and a meaningful way to give back every dollar of net profit, and all tips go toward supporting neighbors in our community with medical needs. That is a look at our community announcements as we venture into the beginning of the month of August. And up next will be our funeral announcements here on KXRA. The Reverend Noel D. Rich, 83, of Alexandria, died Monday, July 27th. The funeral service, 11 a.m. Saturday the 1st, tomorrow, at the Lynn Family Funeral Home in Alexandria. Visitation an hour before the service. Full military honors will be accorded by the Minnesota Honor Guard and the Veterans Memorial Honor Guard. Arrangements with the Lynn Family Funeral and Cremation Services for Reverend Noel D. Rich, 83, of Alexandria. Robert Earl C., Jr., 864, of Parker's Prairie, died Thursday, July 16th. The visitation, 1 to 4 p.m. tomorrow, the 1st, at Eagle Bend Assembly of God, Eagle Bend. Arrangements are with the Lynn Family Funeral and Cremation Services for Robert C., Jr., age 64. Helen Marie Carlson, 94, died Saturday, July 18th. The funeral service, 11 a.m. Monday, August 3rd, at the Anderson Funeral Home. Visitation an hour prior to the service. Arrangements are with the Anderson Funeral Home and Crematory of Alexandria for Helen Marie Carlson, 94. Jerry Silliman Scott, age 80, of Alexandria, died Thursday, July 2nd, in Atlanta, Georgia. The memorial service, 11 a.m. Friday, the 7th of August, at Lynn Family Funeral Home in Alexandria. Visitation Thursday, the 6th of August, from 4 to 6 p.m., and will continue 1 hour prior to the service for Jerry Scott, age 80, of Alexandria. And that completes our field announcements from KXRA.
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5: This is a U.S. Constitution Minute. What are some interesting facts about the Constitution? The U.S. Constitution has 4,400 words. It is the oldest and shortest written constitution of any major government in the world. Of the spelling errors in the Constitution, Pennsylvania, P-E-N-S-Y-L-V-A-N-I-A, above the signers' names, is probably the most glaring. Thomas Jefferson did not sign the Constitution. He was in France during the convention, where he served as the U.S. minister. John Adams was serving as the U.S. minister to Great Britain during the Constitutional Convention and did not attend either. Since 1952, the Constitution has been on display in the National Archives Building in Washington, D.C. Currently, all four pages are displayed behind protective glass framed with titanium. To preserve the parchment's quality, the cases contain argon gas and are kept at 67 degrees Fahrenheit with a relative humidity of 40%. Material compliments of USConstitution.net.
6: This is weatherology. I'm meteorologist Laura Lockwood with the Alexandria Lakes Area Forecast. Lows dip down to about 60 tonight under partly cloudy skies. Winds out of the north, 5 to 10 miles per hour. Bright sunshine expected tomorrow. High temperatures reach up to 82. Lows dip down to about 60 tomorrow night. Clear skies. Mainly clear Sunday with daytime highs approaching 80. 83 Monday. For KXRA, I'm meteorologist Laura Lockwood. Right now, 75.
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7: Septic system doesn't seem to be working as it should. Take inventory of what kinds of things you're putting into it. There are three basic layers in a septic system. Fats, grease, and oil float on the top. The middle layer is mostly clear, partially treated water, and the bottom layer is for the solids. If too many solids go in, you'll have to pump the system a lot more often, which is expensive. Extension soil management specialist Deanne Presley at Kansas State University says there are two categories of items that can wreak havoc in a septic system. Presley calls them cloggers and killers. Some people make interesting choices about what to flush.
2: A disposable diaper would be a clogger. Cat litter, there are flushable types of cat litter and flushable types of baby wipes, but I would not actually flush anything, even if it said it was flushable, besides toilet paper. That goes for feminine hygiene products, too. Nothing besides toilet paper and human waste should be flushed down the toilet.
11: The septic system also depends on beneficial bacteria and microorganisms to break down the waste. They can't do their job if you pour too many killers down the drain.
2: Standard household chemicals, a tremendous amount of bleach is a bad idea because that can mess up the biological activity. But your septic system will come back from some of those products. Biological activity comes back very quickly. Although you might sterilize your system for a while, that activity will come back.
11: Many of these chemicals could also contaminate nearby groundwater. Presley says to discard harsh chemicals through a local household hazardous waste program and put food waste in a compost pile. Learn more about managing your septic at livingthecountrylife.com. I'll see you in the country.
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5: Made in America. At the turn of the 20th century, Ruth Moscow's family arrived in America from Poland. Soon, Papa Jacob opened a drugstore in their new hometown of Denver, Colorado, where young Ruth was put to work. Just before her 20th birthday, Ruth was off to the Los Angeles Art Center School of Design. And in 3 years' time, Ruth was married to Isidore Elliott Handler, a young man she met years earlier. She was 22, he was 23. In almost no time following graduation, Elliott's business sense and creativity mix made certain their housewares business would grow into a multi-million dollar company. A few years later, the Handlers moved on in a slightly different direction with their new partner, Harry Mattson, first making picture frames, then doll furniture. Along the way, the Handlers were blessed with a couple of kids. Now one day, while Ruth was watching her daughter at play, she got an idea that would grow into reality. And following a trip to a little Swiss shop in Europe and the purchase of a template, you might say, Ruth Handler put her various artistic design abilities to work, and when she was done, a brand new toy emerged on March 9th, 1959. You see, when the founders started their company in 1945, they combined parts of their names, Harry Mattson and Elliott Handler, to form Mattel. And the popular new doll, along with her boyfriend Ruth created, were named in honor of the Handler children, Ken and Barbie. Made in America.
13: Imminent Sports, good afternoon. I'm Tim Fisher. We'll start with Major League Baseball, where the Minnesota Twins in Seattle to start a series against the Mariners tonight. The Twins coming in after Cody Clemens' walk-off grand slam yesterday gave them a 4-3 series finale victory over the Kansas City Royals. The second walk-off for the Twins in the three-game series, and it was big as they head on the road, according to skipper Derek Shelton.
14: I think the thing that we talk about with this team, they do not quit. They continue to go, and I don't know if there's a better testament to that than what we did in the ninth inning and what Cody did in the ninth inning.
13: Minnesota sits three games out of the AL Central, a game out of the final wild card spot. First pitch tonight sent for 9-10. Zeppy Matthews gets the start against Bryce Miller. The Twins also making a trade today, sending two prospects to New York for lefty reliever A.J. Minter. On to football, where the Minnesota Vikings, day three of training camp practices going on today. For running back Aaron Jones, he's excited to be out for camp.
15: It's just a privilege to be out here back on the grass. All the guys are excited. You can tell even in walkthroughs, the pace is a little bit faster because we're just excited to be able to go faster. You know, during OTAs, it's a little, they have to keep you riled down. So everybody's engines are firing.
13: The quarterback battle continues to take center stage between J.J. McCarthy and Kyler Murray, each player getting reps with the first-team offense. The public will have their first opportunity to see training camp practices tomorrow. To college football, where the Minnesota Golden Gophers open up fall camp practices next week, counting down to their September 3rd season opener. To the WNBA, where the Minnesota Lynx, riding a 9-game winning streak after last night's 104-72 win in Toronto, the Lynx getting set to host Caitlin Clark in the Indiana Fever on Sunday. I'm Tim Fisher, MNN Sports.
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17: A drive in this area of northern Minnesota tells you much about what industry is most important here.
20: If you are driving between Chisholm and Hibbing, you can just see the huge mining activity and the different pits that it creates.
17: Shelley Lampe lives in Chisholm, Minnesota, and works with the Chamber of Commerce. Those pits are not only for mining, but some of the abandoned ones have another purpose as well.
20: They're so deep that in one of the pits, there is an actual school bus at the bottom of it. You couldn't see it, but we have a lot of scuba divers that come to town and they like to research some of those weird facts. But the water is crystal clear and it's just, we can do a lot of cliff jumping. We do kayaking.
17: Mining is so important here. The town wanted to honor the many who have and still do work in the industry. In 1987, a giant statue was created.
20: It's on top of some, like an iron ore structure, and it's a miner with an axe pick in his hand, and it's got a hard hat on, and the hard hat lights up at night, so it's really kind of neat.
17: He's called Iron Man, and he stands 85 feet tall, one of the top 10 tallest statues in the nation. He's quite impressive, and a great photo op for those who appreciate the heritage of the area.
20: We have the Museum of Mining up the street. Over in Tower, there's the Sudan mine tours that they do. So it's, people don't realize like the hard work that it really was until you start diving in. It's just kept this whole part of the area alive.
17: The Iron Man statue and many other mining attractions are favorite activities of the visitors who come here. Traveling the countryside in Chisholm, Minnesota, I'm Andrew McCray.

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1: I'm Chris Hoody, general manager.
2: It's the Minnesota Sports Prep Update for Friday, July 31st. I'm Ryan Phelps. In the summertime, we're kind of all over the map. We keep you up to date on any current high school news, but we also like to get outside the prep world and talk a little town ball, which we did yesterday and we'll do again today. It's a little history lesson from a game played nearly 90 years ago in Darwin, Minnesota, between Lake Jenny and Litchfield. Here's Darwin historian Dave Kelly.
3: August 18, 1940, it was a playoff game between Litchfield and Lake Jenny. They were both in the Tri-County League. The game went into the late innings, tied 1-1. Pitcher for Litchfield was Johnny Anderson, and for Lake Jenny it was Raleigh Smith. So the score was tied 1-1 in the bottom of the seventh, and Bud Chastik, for outfielder for Lake Jenny, came to bat, and he hit a drive down the left field line that landed in fair territory, but then took a crazy bounce into foul ground. And behind a restaurant that was there, there was a small shed and a doghouse. And that ball headed straight for the doghouse and right through the doorway. So Chastik was circling the bases, and Pete Donay was the Litchfield left fielder, and he approached the doghouse looking for the ball, and before he could come up with it, Chastik had circled the bases for a home run. So that broke the tie 2-1, and Lake Jenny hung on to win the ball game because Litchfield protested to the league officials. They felt that he should have at the most been limited to a ground rule double. Well, the umpires didn't change their mind. The league officials overruled the ump, so they gave Jenny a choice of replaying the game from the seventh inning on or replaying the entire game, and Lake Jenny opted to replay the game entirely. So the following Thursday afternoon, the two teams squared off. This time Lake Jenny came out on top by a 5-4. So that was the story of the doghouse home run.
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8: David Holmes has been guiding on the Upper Mississippi River for over 8 years. He says in the dog days of summer, when many bodies of water seem to feel stagnant and water temperatures rise to the high 70-degree range, shallow, fast-moving rivers can offer some of the best fishing in the Midwest. As lake fish begin to move to deep water to find higher oxygen levels, river-dwelling smallmouths will move to the fastest, shallowest water on the river systems. This presents one of the greatest bites of the year and an opportunity to catch smallmouth on top waters even midday and right in the middle of summer. Fast-moving baits like whopper ploppers, buzz baits, chatter baits, and spinner baits reign supreme in these conditions. Many smallmouths will migrate up these rivers in search of food and cooler water, so you can just grab a canoe, kayak, small boat, or even just a good pair of boots and do a little exploring, and you'll find some unpressured water and some eager fish at the peak of their summer feeding patterns. It will break up that sometimes monotonous grind of peak summer fishing, so get out there on the river and catch some smallies. This is from the pages of the Outdoor News.
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14: 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Actor Wesley Snipes celebrates a birthday, and on this day in 1769, hail fell 12 inches deep in Scituate, Massachusetts. 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A full freezer can keep the temperature for up to 48 hours. 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It won't bring the power back, but it'll be a nice consolation. And that is the Old Farmer's Almanac Radio Report. 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
15: This is weatherology. I'm meteorologist Laura Lockwood with the Alexandria Lakes area forecast. Lows dip down to about 60 tonight under partly cloudy skies. Winds out of the north, 5 to 10 miles per hour. Bright sunshine expected tomorrow. High temperatures reach up to 82. Lows dip down to about 60 tomorrow night. Clear skies. Mainly cleared Sunday with daytime highs approaching 80. 83 Monday. For KXRA, I'm meteorologist Laura Lockwood. Right now, 75.
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4: Minnesota News Network, I'm Sean Maloney. Minnesota's new domestic violence law goes into effect Saturday. The law includes several provisions, like officers will now have 14 days to arrest a domestic violence suspect instead of 72 hours, and firearms must be surrendered to authorities. DFL Senator Bonnie Westland of Plymouth.
5: The bills we passed this year have eliminated some of the loopholes in domestic violence law that we believe will save lives. Too often, domestic violence is treated as a single incident, when we know that it is most often a pattern of escalating abuse.
4: Other provisions include funding for advocacy groups to work with victims and a confidentiality program protecting a victim's address. The Eastern Area Incident Management Team has taken command of Minnesota's July lightning incident, where nearly 1,000 firefighters remain assigned to wildfires burning across northeastern Minnesota. The fire complex remains at just over 64,000 acres. Officials say overnight storms brought needed rain and cooler temps, helping slow fire activity. Among the largest fires, the Little Knife Fire is now 70% contained, while the Bear Trap Fire is 38% contained. Researchers at the U of M found that cannabis use among teens has dropped nearly 10% since 2013, results they find surprising. U of M professor and researcher Marla Eisenberg says teen use hasn't gone up despite marijuana becoming more accepted and accessible.
6: We went into this study expecting to see an increase in use for that very reason, because the stigma is gone, the perception that it's so harmful, that has gone down substantially, it's way more accessible.
4: About 5% of Minnesota teens reported cannabis use in 2025 compared to 13% in 2013. Before we even get to the state fair, August kicks off next week with FarmFest. DFL Senator Nick Frentz of North Mankato says it's a must-see event.
7: Minnesota should require every citizen to attend FarmFest. It's our bedrock economic start as a state, and people that live in areas where there aren't as many farms should go to FarmFest, meet people, and understand what agriculture in our state's all about.
4: FarmFest runs Tuesday through Thursday in Redwood County. And the Twins have announced they've acquired left-handed pitcher A.J. Minter in a trade with the New York Mets in exchange for two minor leaguers. This is MNN.
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4: In other headlines, starting Saturday, cryptocurrency kiosks will be illegal in Minnesota. Commerce Department Assistant Commissioner Sarah Payne says scammers have used the machines to quickly move victims' money out of reach.
10: The law is critical because there is no such thing as a safe cryptocurrency machine in Minnesota. We want to prevent other Minnesotans from experiencing financial and emotional devastation these scams cause. But laws alone are not enough. Awareness is one of our most powerful tools.
4: Officials are asking residents to report any crypto kiosks still operating after August 1st. An appeal is underway in the case of a Rochester woman convicted after a racially charged incident at a city park last year. 37-year-old Shiloh Hendricks was found guilty of one disorderly conduct charge and acquitted on another. Her attorney is asking the Minnesota Court of Appeals to review the case. It's not yet known whether the court will take it up. And two state lawmakers will be holding another economic impact meeting today in Grand Marais on the wildfires. Senator Grant Hothschild and Representative Roger Scraba will join the Cook County Chamber of Commerce to discuss the impact of the northern wildfires on tourism and other industries. 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
10: Hey, welcome back to the Lars Larson Show. Well, you might have heard the reports that more than 30 Minnesota water systems were hit by cyber attacks. So, was it Iran? Was it some other country? Or was it local government incompetence? I knew the perfect person we had to turn to, and that's Eric Voitkin, who's a former FBI counterintelligence agent and a certified Focal Point business leadership coach. Eric, welcome back to the program. How are you?
11: Very good. Thank you. Thank you very much for having me back.
10: So what should we make of this allegation that these water systems were all hit by cyber attacks? And was it domestic or was it foreign? Can we even sort that piece of it out?
11: That's all going to be in the forensics. And I would assume at this point, with the war being 6 months in, I would assume the worst, that Iranian actors have done something, and I would act appropriately. And that's what the companies have been supposedly trying to do for years, but the type of attack going against the controllers is really problematic, and I can explain that if you'd like
10: please,
11: me to.
10: Please do. And what do you mean by going against the controllers?
11: Okay, so this attack seems to have focused against the programmable logic controllers. That's what the reporting's saying right now, and I say this always with a grain of salt. First reports are often wrong, so I did it all the time in crisis response. But the program, the PLCs are called in the industry, they're like something that can go on that tower and control a system, and they might be backward compatible back to the 90s, right?
10: Wow.
11: And they used to be manual, but they add, you know, they can add digital electronics, and later on they strapped on the internet, so somebody in a control tower, you know, miles away can control, you know, multiple water towers. So the problematic thing is that when you use such backward tracing technology, it might have vulnerabilities, and they're very difficult. These aren't like your laptop or your Android phone or your Apple that's getting a monthly update, right?
10: Yep.
11: So that's where these vulnerabilities can last for generations. I mean, people worried about the business industry for years in medical records because they were using COBOL, you know, and old languages.
10: That's a really old programming language, right?
11: Yeah, I learned on it in 1986, 85.
10: So it's dinosaur computers powered by steam back then.
11: Yes, yes. You know, we had to go up the hill both ways carrying the pole for the computer seat. But that's really the hard part is that's why it's problematic that we're so connected. It's an advantage. It makes us efficient, but it also makes us vulnerable in many, many ways. Same thing with our cars and everything like that. I mean, it's terrifying when you look at over-connectivity.
10: But Eric, I mean, I understand why everybody wants that. I mean, even in radio, you've got engineers who want to be able to control the transmitters and all from a distance, because otherwise you have to drive out there and do it in person. But shouldn't really critical stuff like water infrastructure be air-gapped in some way that makes it invulnerable to outside attacks? Because allowing people to control at a distance, which is convenient for us, then becomes convenient for potential terrorists, doesn't it?
11: A potential terrorist or state actors? What do you think the first action of any nation state actor? And the Iranians are working on behalf of their nation state. We are attacking them. They are attacking us.
10: Yeah.
11: So any nation state would be doing the same thing. China, Russia. When I worked cyber, I mean, it's well out there. I mean, there are probably hundreds and millions of hidden nodes out there that right now might be collecting data, but could be repurposed for an attack. So that's the hard part, and you're exactly right. There is still a reason for air gapping, and there is still a reason to pay people, not just the computers and AI, to do the job. Because, but even then, I would say we did have an open border for all these years, and that's why I wouldn't be able to say, are they internal, external, right? I mean, we have some states that are hiring people without valid licenses, giving them license to drive on the highways, giving them access right next to these facilities.
10: Yep.
11: So you could do a local attack because somebody drove up in a truck and they went and picked up the stuff that they needed at Best Buy or Fry's.
10: Well, let me ask you about something else that might be another way to control it, but I don't know if they do it this way. Is there any way to tell these systems that control these water systems, when you do have a change that's programmed in from a distance, there's a limit on how far it goes. So nobody from a distance can say, open the floodgates and empty the reservoir, or turn all of this all the way on or off. Do they build any of those kind of limits in so that even their own people have to operate within limits, but it would also limit the bad guys too?
11: Well, that would be very difficult because it would have to be done for each design. Because you have to figure, so you have a PLC, and that PLC, that controller, might be the same unit that's used in any one of those 36 municipal systems. It could also be used in Indiana, and the systems might be different. And the temperature, it could be in the same thing in Florida. You might have a limit on your system because in Minnesota, we've got a freeze. We don't have a freeze down there. So the systems will be designed to work differently and programmed for that unique environment. Every engineering team will make it so that it will work best in the environment. That's the hard part. So the hard thing is if you can, you have to lock it out so that there are no changes in the system.
10: Yeah.
11: And that can be limited. And there are ways to do that inside closed networks and taking it off the open internet and everything. But it's still problematic.
10: Could you also say, go ahead and make the changes, but anytime you make a change to these parameters, text messages go out or emails go out to all these other people who are within the system, the legitimate actors within the system. And when the boss starts getting notices saying, hey, somebody's trying to change things up at the reservoir or down in the pipes, you say, hey, that shouldn't be happening right now, and you check up on it. Is there any way to make that happen?
11: There is, but you know, some of the biggest successes are like on our phones. Like, how many times have you gotten on your phone and you heard the story that, well, my antivirus is running? No, it's not. It's been compromised. So any good hacker is going to go in and they will find a way in, and they can spend months to years having planned the attack. They can have this on the shelf and ready to go. And when they need to, they turn off those other alerts or they make themselves a legitimate user. So for every offense, there's a defense, and that's why these teams have to work 24/7, 365 days a year, until we're all, gone to our graves and into heaven, hopefully.
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0: This is weatherology. I'm meteorologist Allura Lockwood with the Alexandria Lakes area forecast. Lows dip down to about 60 tonight under partly cloudy skies. Winds out of the north, 5 to 10 miles per hour. Bright sunshine expected tomorrow. High temperatures reach up to 82. Lows dip down to about 60 tomorrow night. Clear skies. Mainly clear Sunday with daytime highs approaching 80. 83 Monday. For KXRA, I'm meteorologist Allura Lockwood. Currently, it's 76 degrees.
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